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Godfather, I want you to reach out. I'll be there. 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Feel the vibrations coming through, can't you? We have the four tops of this year of 1966. Got to shout it, too.

0: department.
1: 6 years into the decade, 1966, and there's a lot of things to see at the movies. You might want to check them out. The show starts tonight at 8 in your local area. Georgie Girl with Vanessa Redgrave's kid sister, Lynn Redgrave. Elvis has a new movie out called Spin Out. He's doing fine at the box office. In The Little Box at Home, Andy Williams' show is on this evening, followed by Candid Camera, Smile. Don't miss What's My Line and the FBI, all big for the stay-at-homers. Well, they just called a Christmas truce in Vietnam. 48 hours. The North Vietnamese seem to be holding to the truce, too. 48 hours, a short time, but at least it's something. Rumor has it that there'll be no nuclear weapons in outer space. The U.S. and Russia announced an agreement on the ban. That'll be something to go down in history in this year of 1966. Prince Charles is 18 years old, and next fall he'll enter Trinity College, where he'll major in history.

0: 1966 will continue in a moment from a place where history is only a rumor.
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2: I'm Monica DeLuca. Cyndi Lauper has been inducted into the Rock and Roll Hall of Fame. The legendary singer also performed an emotional tribute with her song, True Colors. The Rock Hall also honored Outkast, Bad Company, Chubby Checker, Joe Cocker, Soundgarden, and more. 21 Pilots performed Seven Nation Army as a tribute to the White Stripes being inducted. Sound courtesy of Disney Plus. Salt-N-Pepa was also honored for musical influence and Carole K for musical excellence, among others. You can stream the ceremony on Disney Plus, while a primetime shortened version will air on ABC New Year's Day. That's Fox Rocks on Fox News.
3: No, Netflix is not adding an After Dark category, but so many people have been duped by the viral hoax that Netflix had to republish its policies about streaming adult content. It's just more proof that some folks will believe anything, like the rumor this week that Spotify is introducing a new feature that'll play music based on your financial situation. Would you let AI pick your baby's name? A lot of parents have been asking chatbots for help with one name that keeps popping up, and now Alara has suddenly become the baby name of the year. Except AI didn't invent it. It found it on Reddit, where it's been talked about for years. Okay, so what were some of the worst new gadgets at this week's Consumer Electronics Show? There was a lollipop that plays music through your teeth when you bite down on it, or the internet-connected treadmill with a built-in AI coach that could yell at you to go faster, but also collects all your biometric data. But it was Samsung's new talking AI fridge that had most people scratching their heads. That's what's trending. I'm Christian Chase.

66. 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Everyone said they wanted it, including the communists. 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
4: What an upset at the World Cup in New England this evening. Paraguay on penalty kicks, 4-3 over Germany. The Germans are out. They missed three of their six PKs, including their first and their last for fans in Germany. The game ended at 1:30 in the morning. Germany had a goal disallowed midway through overtime due to interference with the goalkeeper after video review. Paraguay, in its history, had never even scored a goal in a knockout stage game, going 0-5 all time. It was tied 1-1. One after overtime in this one, Paraguay advances. Coming up on Fox TV at 9 p.m. Eastern Time, Netherlands versus Morocco. And the day started in the round of 32 with Brazil coming from behind to eliminate Japan 2-1. The next U.S. game is Wednesday night. To the NBA, the Memphis Grizzlies are trading Ja Morant to Portland for Jeremy Grant and Chris Murray. Blazers roster has four guards already.
5: Metro News Sports. I'm Daniel Woods. Recognition continues to roll in for the best high school baseball players in West Virginia with the West Virginia Sports Writers Association releasing its Class AA All-State Baseball team. With no surprise, the first team captain is Frankfurt right-handed pitcher Lanson Orndorff, the senior, through two complete games in the state tournament to lead Frankfurt to its second Class AA state championship in the last 3 years. He's joined by teammate Jackson Hare, who played third base and pitched the other game in the state tournament for Frankfurt, as well as shortstop Blake Jacobs. The second team is captained by Independence's Deegan Williams, the junior shortstop, helped the Patriots to the state tournament as well. You can find the full list at WVMetroNews.com. West Virginia University's baseball team continues to receive recognition at the end of its standout season. Graduate student pitcher Ian Korn is an Academic All-American named the College Sports Communicators Academic All-America second team. He's just the fifth player in program history to be named an Academic All-American. He posted a 4.0 GPA this year, earning his master's degree in executive sport management. And the baseball team is picking up another player for 2027 out of the transfer portal with the addition of left-handed pitcher Robert Satin from the University of Tampa. He made 19 starts with a .261 earned run average for the Division II national champions this season. You're listening to Metro News for 40 years, the voice of West Virginia. A West Virginia native is getting his NFL payday. Parkersburg High School alum Brenton Strange signing a 3-year extension worth up to $48 million with the Jacksonville Jaguars. The 25-year-old was entering the final year of his rookie contract. Now he's locked up long-term after being a second-round pick of the Jags in 2023. And in the NBA draft, the Big 12 is setting conference records, a league-best 13 picks over the two rounds the last two nights, including four in last night's second round. With sports, I'm Daniel Woods.
6: Your first alert forecast tonight and into Tuesday, not much relief. Lows into the low to mid 70s, leading to another hot day on Tuesday as our heat wave begins. I'm First Alert meteorologist Dylan Godet.
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0: The year is 1966. Welcome back.
7: Got the very latest song now from Graham Nash, Alan Clark, and the rest of the Hollies.

0: from the 60s and Donovan singing about that sunshine Superman. I'm the real Don Steele, and we caught up with Pete Best just a few days ago. As we know, he was the former drummer for the Beatles before Ringo Starr took his place. And Pete told us exactly how it came down when Brian Epstein gave him the bad news.
1: Well, it was a case of I was called into Brian's office, and he turned around. I could tell he was very agitated. And finally, you know, he put it down on the line. He turned around and said, Pete, he said, got bad news for you. The boys want you out, and they want Ringo in. Well, this was the first time I'd heard about it, and it completely shell-shocked me. You know, I was dumbstruck, you know, I couldn't think of anything to say. So when I finally sort of got my thoughts together, I said, well, what's the reason for it? And he turned around and said, well, it's a case that they feel Ringo is a better drummer than you, which didn't hold water because I've always been adamant that I'm a better drummer than Ringo, okay? But as it so happened, the dismissal took about 3 or 4 minutes in total. None of the boys had the decency to be there. You know, they left it up to Brian. He was the axe guy for it. And it was cut and dried. I hadn't any indication at all about it. And when I finally asked Brian, you know, when is Ringo actually joining the group? He turned around and said it's been prearranged for Ringo to join the group on Saturday.

0: 66 will return in a moment. After these words from the future.
1: What did you search for online this year, or have you already cleared your history? Google released its annual Year in Search list, and K-pop Demon Hunters was at the top in the U.S. Labubu government shutdown and tariffs were also in the top 10. Pedro Pascal was one of the most searched actors globally. And the biggest viral dish was the hot honey cottage cheese sweet potato beef bowl. Gross. That's what's trending. I'm Jen Clark.
0: You've just broken a radio time barrier. You're traveling through another decade. And now, submitted for your approval, the year 1966.

0: 1966, and you're traveling through time. 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
3: You know, we've been talking about and featuring a very talented roots player named Valerie June. She's back. She's got a bit of a juke joint flavor in the mix. We're going to hear her after these words. All right, welcome back. You are riding in the Blues Mobile. Valerie June is an American vocalist, songwriter, and multi-instrumentalist. Blues, gospel, soul, country, hill music, it's all there in her sound. She made a big splash with her debut album, Pushing Against the Stone, and now she's back with a terrific release. It's called The Order of Time. This tune here from her is a little more rock and roll, but still, given the way she makes music, it's very old school. You're going to love this track.

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2: Creepy stuff there as the Riddler and the Batman. This week, Quentin called Paul weak sauce on a podcast. Now the Batman director Matt Reeves coming to bat for Paul on X, calling him an incredible actor and an incredible person.
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2: And if you've got $100,000 lying around, well, we've got a story for you. That's the expected cost at a British auction for the writing desk of J.R.R. Tolkien, the legendary author of the Lord of the Rings books, the very desk where much of those works were conceived. For CBS Entertainment, I'm Matt Wolf.
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6: I'm Michelle Polino on Amazon Prime. Oh, what fun.
7: Where is Mom?
6: Michelle Pfeiffer stars as Claire Clouster, the glue that holds her chaotic, lovable family together every holiday season. But this year, her grown kids and distracted husband get swept up in their own seasonal dramas and leave their mom behind. So she sets out on an adventure of her own and rediscovers what the holidays mean when you're finally free. On Netflix, Jay Kelly. George Clooney is a fading movie star who hopes to reconnect with his youngest daughter before she leaves for Europe, but she'd rather spend time with friends. This leads him to embark on a journey of self-discovery, confronting both past and present. Adam Sandler co-stars. In theaters, Five Nights at Freddy's 2. 1 year has passed, the stories about what transpired at Freddy Fazbear's Pizza have been twisted into a campy local legend, inspiring the town's first ever Fozfest. But events transpire that unleash a long-forgotten horror. That's Fox on Film on Fox News.
8: What did you search for online this year, or have you already cleared your history? Google released its annual Year in Search list, and K-pop Demon Hunters was at the top in the U.S. Labubu government shutdown and tariffs were also in the top 10. Pedro Pascal was one of the most searched actors globally. And the biggest viral dish was the hot honey cottage cheese sweet potato beef bowl. Gross. That's what's trending. I'm Jen Clark.
9: Fort Gay, Fallsburg, Louisa,
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9: Webbville,
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11: 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We're WFGH Fort Gay and a whole lot more.
12: Fox News, I'm Tom Graham. More than 1,700 are dead after a pair of powerful earthquakes rocked Venezuela's Caribbean coast. U.S. is sending help.
13: 130 Marines arrived in the hardest-hit city of La Guaira. Their goal is to open the port so badly needed supplies can reach those who need it.
12: That's Fox's Nate Foy. California man charged with sending a fake ransom note in the Nancy Guthrie case, expected to plead guilty.
14: Sources tell Fox Derek Anthony Colella is expected to change his not guilty plea to guilty Thursday on a federal charge of transmitting a demand for ransom with intent to abuse, threaten, or harass. The 42-year-old of Hawthorne, California, is accused of sending text messages and calling the family of Nancy Guthrie demanding Bitcoin.
12: That's Fox's Kristen Goodwin. 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

0: Jenkins. State School Board President Paul Hardesty says it may take the third branch of government, the judicial system, to get involved to make changes to the state school aid formula. Hardesty expressing concern this week about inaction from both the governor and the state legislature. He says county school districts will continue to close schools unless something's done.
1: I think that we are going to face this coming school year between 10 and 20 potential more school closures.
0: Hardesty says school districts can't survive under the outdated funding model. Our charter school has plans for new state money it will be receiving.
2: The Wisdom Academy, the Morgantown Charter School operating on South High Street, will be expanding thanks to a $1.1 million grant from the State School Building Authority. Principal Deborah Harrison says enrollment is on the way up.
3: Currently, we have 86 students enrolled for the fall. That is almost double the number of students we had enrolled last year.
2: The grant will be used to construct a middle school complex. I'm Mike Nolting for WVMetroNews.com.
0: Parts of Fayette County much better shape than they were 10 years ago. That county part of the devastating 2016 flood. Metro News spoke with Sheriff's Deputy Nick Mooney at the time, who talked about rescues.
4: They were stuck in their homes. They were completely surrounded by water. Some of them were in their attics, up in the second stories, sitting on porch rails, window sills.
0: That's archived audio from 10 years ago. You're listening to Metro News for 40 years, the voice of West Virginia. The West Virginia Regional Technology Park in South Charleston is celebrating 15 years of existence. Director Matt Ballard says they're 85% full, but there's room for more.
5: Other companies in West Virginia that want to come, and companies out of state, and companies around the world. It's pretty unique facilities that we have here, and it's been very much a fabric of this region, but we're welcoming companies from around the world to come to the technology park.
0: The tech park was started by Union Carbide decades ago. From the Metro News Anchor Desk, I'm Jeff Jenkins.
6: Your first alert forecast tonight and into Tuesday, not much relief. Lows into the low to mid 70s, leading to another hot day on Tuesday as our heat wave begins. I'm First Alert meteorologist Dylan Godet.
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8: A biking community in New York rallying behind a teenager for an important cause makes today's Dean's List. Darnell Myers saw a news story about Tyler Roche Tilden, an autistic boy who was bullied by kids on bikes in his own community. He immediately wanted to help, so he used his large social media following to put together a bike ride just for Tyler. Word spread through the area, and over 100 teens, including the Massapequa High School varsity football team, all rode their bikes to Tyler's house to support him and raise awareness about how toxic bullying can be. Not only that, but Tyler was also given a brand new red bike donated by a local business. They lifted Tyler onto the bike, and he was overwhelmed with joy as everyone cheered. Tyler's mom, Gina, says she burst into tears when she saw the neighbors rallying around her son. He then led the group down his block to all ride together on the bike path near his house. Janice Dean, Fox News.
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9: 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This treaty is not the millennium, but it is an important first step.
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1: It's time to shoot the tube, baby, on Live from the 60. And here's the Surfaris to show you how to do it. Now don't wipe out till you hear the guitar. Come on now.

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1: Coming up next on Live from the 60s, we're going to give you a little taste of the rumors going on in 1963. Hang on for that. But right now, a tasty little nifty goodie from Martha and the Vandellas.

0: department.
1: Well, here's how it looks in 1963. The Beatles made their 294th appearance at the Cavern Club in Liverpool, and rumor has it that this will be their last appearance at the club. They plan to go on to bigger and better things. We wish them well. Surf music is very big this year, thanks to groups like the Beach Boys, Jan and Dean, and the Surfaris. Some new groups coming on the scene soon will be the Rolling Stones, the Kinks, the Yardbirds, the Mindbenders, the Turtles, and get this, Herman's Hermits. I guess we're running out of names for acts, folks. It looks like Paul Anka, Brenda Lee, and Chubby Checker are all getting married soon. No, not to each other. Armed Forces tells us that the gross income at this point in Elvis Presley's career is estimated to be $20 million. Were you sitting down for that one? We have a new entry into the Guinness Book of World Records this year. The fastest-selling album of all time, according to Guinness, is John Fitzgerald Kennedy, a memorial album. It's selling for 99 cents, and so far, it's sold 4 million copies in just 6 days. We have a song here by a new artist. They call him the Boy Genius. His name is Little Stevie Wonder. Let's give him a chance now. Yeah.

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2: I'm Monica DeLuca. Save my heart from defeat. Taylor Swift claims the top 12 spots on the latest Billboard Hot 100, all from her new album, The Life of a Showgirl. The top song is The Fate of Ophelia, scoring Swift her 13th career Hot 100 number one song, tying for the fourth most ever. This also brings her total of top 10 songs to 69, which is the most among female artists.
3: Would make her laugh. Compliments would make.
2: Niall Horan may be busy coaching a new season of The Voice, but he also has some new music coming out. Announcing in a joint Instagram post with Thomas Rhett, their new collab version of Rhett's song called Old Tricks is coming out. The original Old Tricks appeared on the 2025 deluxe edition of Rhett's About a Woman album and featured Blake Shelton. That's Fox Rocks on Fox News.
4: No, Netflix is not adding an After Dark category, but so many people have been duped by the viral hoax that Netflix had to republish its policies about streaming adult content. It's just more proof that some folks will believe anything, like the rumor this week that Spotify is introducing a new feature that'll play music based on your financial situation. Would you let AI pick your baby's name? A lot of parents have been asking chatbots for help with one name that keeps popping up, and now Alara has suddenly become the baby name of the year, except AI didn't invent it. It found it on Reddit, where it's been talked about for years. Okay, so what were some of the worst new gadgets at this week's Consumer Electronics Show? There was a lollipop that plays music through your teeth when you bite down on it, or the internet-connected treadmill with a built-in AI coach that could yell at you to go faster, but also collects all your biometric data. But it was Samsung's new talking AI fridge that had most people scratching their heads. That's what's trending. I'm Christian Chase.
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6: Governor George Wallace.

0: Thomas confronted the Deputy Attorney General of the United States, Nicholas Katzenbach, on the steps of the registration building at Tuscaloosa. Armed with a presidential order, Katzenbach's mission was to escort two black students into the university.
1: Hello, Deputy Attorney General.

0: 63 will continue. From the Fox Sports Studios in Los Angeles, here's Steve DeSager.
1: The late game is underway at the World Cup, a game in Guadalupe, Mexico. Netherlands versus Morocco, scoreless early. Germany missed three of its six penalty kicks at the end to lose to Paraguay in New England. The Germans are out. They had been eliminated in the group stage at each of the last two World Cups and now exit in the new round of 32. Brazil trailed at halftime but came back to win on a goal in the 95th minute, 2-1 over Japan in Houston. The next U.S. game is Wednesday night. The Memphis Grizzlies are trading Ja Morant to Portland for Jeremy Grant. The WNBA is off. Victor Hovland won the PGA event on the first playoff hole against Scottie Scheffler. To Major League Baseball, the White Sox have taken a 4-2 lead at Baltimore, now top of the ninth inning. The Phillies were up 5-0 early, now trail at home against Pittsburgh, 8-6, bottom of the eighth. Rangers lead 4-2 at Cleveland in the seventh.
2: Metro News Sports. I'm Daniel Woods. The best high school baseball players in West Virginia are getting their recognition this week with the continued release of all state teams by the West Virginia Sports Writers Association. With the Class AA teams released on Wednesday, there's no surprise to see Frankfurt's Lanson Orndorff captain the first team after leading the Falcons to a second Class AA state championship in the last 3 years. He's joined on the first team by teammates Jackson Hare and Blake Jacobs, while Independence infielder Deegan Williams is the second team captain, helping the Patriots reach the state tournament again this season. The West Virginia University baseball team continues to pick up honors at the end of its historic season, and graduate student Ian Korn is the latest to receive national recognition. The pitcher is an academic All-American named the College Sports Communicators Academic All-America Second Team. Korn posted a 4.0 GPA this year, receiving his master's degree in executive sport management. He's the fifth academic All-American in WVU baseball history and the first since J.J. Weatherholt in 2023. The Mountaineers continue to build their roster for the 2027 season, looking to follow up their appearance in the College World Series, adding another standout Division II pitcher with the commitment of University of Tampa left-hander Robert Satin. Satin made 19 starts for the Division II national champions this year with a 2.61 earned run average and 114 strikeouts in 113 and two-thirds innings of work. He started his college career in 2024 at the University of Florida and comes to Morgantown as a senior in 2027. A newcomer to the West Virginia football team is still picking up honors for his performance at his previous school. Running back Cam Cook is the Conference USA Male Athlete of the Year for his play at Jacksonville State last season. Cook led the nation in rushing yards with more than 1,600 and scored 16 touchdowns, rushing for more than 100 yards in 10 games before transferring to WVU. A West Virginia native is getting his NFL payday with Parkersburg High School alum Brenton Strange agreeing to a 3-year contract extension worth $48 million with the Jacksonville Jaguars. The 25-year-old tight end was set to hit the final year of his rookie contract this season, but now is locked up long-term after being selected by Jacksonville in the second round of the 2023 NFL Draft. And after going undrafted in the NBA draft this week, Marshall forward Wyatt Fricks gets his chance in the association, signing an Exhibit 10 contract with the Charlotte Hornets. That allows him to participate in Hornets training camp without counting against the team's roster for next season. He'll likely compete in the NBA Summer League, which begins on July 3rd. With a check of your latest headlines in sports, I'm Daniel Woods.
3: Your first alert forecast tonight and into Tuesday, not much relief. Lows into the low to mid 70s, leading to another hot day on Tuesday as our heat wave begins. I'm First Alert meteorologist Dylan Godet. WFGH.
0: You've just broken a radio time barrier. You're traveling through another decade. And now, submitted for your approval, the year 1963.

I speak to you tonight in a spirit of hope. Yesterday, a shaft of light cut into the darkness. Negotiations were concluded in Moscow on a treaty to ban all nuclear tests in the atmosphere, in outer space, and underwater.

And if you're wondering how we got here, the answer, my friend, is blowing in the wind. And now for the question. Here's Peter, Paul, and Mary on Live from the 60s.

0: 1963 will continue in a moment.
1: Film. I'm Michelle Pulino on Amazon Prime. Oh, what fun.
2: Where is Mom?
1: Michelle Pfeiffer stars as Claire Clouster, the glue that holds her chaotic, lovable family together every holiday season. But this year, her grown kids and distracted husband get swept up in their own seasonal dramas and leave their mom behind. So she sets out on an adventure of her own and rediscovers what the holidays mean when you're finally free. On Netflix, Jay Kelly. George Clooney is a fading movie star who hopes to reconnect with his youngest daughter before she leaves for Europe, but she'd rather spend time with friends. This leads him to embark on a journey of self-discovery, confronting both past and present. Adam Sandler co-stars. In theaters, Five Nights at Freddy's 2. 1 year has passed, the stories about what transpired at Freddy Fazbear's Pizza have been twisted into a campy local legend, inspiring the town's first ever Fozfest. But events transpire that unleash a long-forgotten horror. That's Fox on Film on Fox News.

Mahalia Jackson belted out spirituals as 200,000 civil rights marchers from 50 states jammed the area stretching from the Lincoln Memorial across the reflecting pool almost to the Washington Monument. August 28, 19.

0: 1963 now, and you're traveling through time. 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
3: Hey, I'm Elwood. We got our blues sister, Cece, over here. She's got a stack of old 78s, and she's keeping the pre-war blues alive. Allow me to turn things over now to blues sister, Cece Ryder, the Venerator.
4: Today, the Blues Break venerates the Georgia King, the wandering bard with the 12-string guitar. Baby, he was born a rambler. We talk Blind Willie McTell after this.
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4: With his 12-string guitar on his back, Blind Willie McTell walked from Maine to Missouri and back down the Mississippi River. He could navigate the New York City subway system in the dark. And the man who's been called the human jukebox picked up nearly every musical style he found along the way. He heard more of the country than most men ever see. An educated man with a razor-sharp wit and a religious mind, a keen ear and a polished golden tongue, Bob Dylan was right when he sang, "No one can sing the blues like Blind Willie McTell."
6: And I know no one can sing the blues like Blind Willie McTell.
4: Here he puts on his traveling shoes for this 1950 track for Regal Records. I give you the elegant restlessness of Blind Willie McTell and East.

0: King of the 12 string, that was Blind Willie McTell with East St. Louis. I'm CC Ryder with today's Blues Break. For more blues of the traditional variety, go to thebluesmobile.com.
1: Veteran who's still working at a Meijer store in Michigan will finally be able to retire. 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
1: A GoFundMe was set up and it's raised 1.5 million bucks in just 4 days. That's what's trending. I'm Jen Clark.
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4: News, I'm John Saucier. U.S. and Iranian officials will resume high-level negotiations in Doha, Qatar tomorrow after a vault a week in military exchanges. Representative Jim Jordan on Fox Business.
5: Deal with their pursuit of nuclear weapons with Midnight Hammer, Epic Fury. And, of course, President Trump is, I just know this guy makes decisions with the best interests of America in mind.
4: House Minority Leader Hakeem Jeffries disagrees.
6: We need an all-hands-on-deck classified briefing for the entirety of the House of Representatives and the entirety of the Senate.
4: White House officials say they're hopeful a peace deal will be signed with Iran. The cleanup continues in Venezuela after two major devastating earthquakes at the end of last week. 1,700 people now confirmed dead. Rescue crews are combing through the rubble. Relief organizations say the first 72 hours after a natural disaster, the most crucial time period. 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
7: Virginia Metro News, I'm Jeff Jenkins. The Morrissey administration reacting to a federal judge's decision blocking the plan to keep SNAP benefits from paying for sugary drinks. Metro News statewide correspondent Brad McElhaney says this week's ruling came from a federal judge, Amy Berman Jackson, in Washington, D.C.
8: Jackson, in a 68-page decision, ruled that the agency exceeded its own legal authority by approving the state restrictions without congressional approval. The judge's order specifically blocked the policies in five states that had actively rolled out the bans: Colorado, Iowa, Nebraska, Tennessee, and West Virginia.
7: More from Brad in the story posted at WVMetroNews.com. Berkeley County Prosecutor Joe Kinzer says he wants to be the next circuit judge in the Eastern Panhandle. Kinzer has announced he submitted his name to the state's judicial vacancy panel for consideration. Governor Morrissey will make the final call there. A search is resuming around Richwood, including in the Monongahela National Forest, for a missing Richwood woman, Mary Green, who suffers from dementia, was last seen a week ago. The Richwood Fire Department put out a call for volunteers on its Facebook page. Cleanup work will continue today in parts of Boone, Logan, and Raleigh counties. After flash flooding earlier this week, Governor Morrissey has placed those counties under a state of emergency. You're listening to Metro News for 40 years, the voice of West Virginia. The unloading is underway at the state capitol for the 250 wheel that will be featured at the state celebration of the nation's 250th birthday next week. The wheel begins going up today behind the state capitol. It's more than 200 feet high. Parkersburg native and Jacksonville Jaguars tight end Brenton Strange has signed his first big NFL contract. He gets a three-year deal for $48 million. $25 million is guaranteed money. The 25-year-old Strange played at Penn State. From the Metro News Anchor Desk, I'm Jeff Jenkins.
9: Your first alert forecast tonight and into Tuesday, not much relief. Lows into the low to mid 70s, leading to another hot day on Tuesday as our heat wave begins. I'm First Alert Meteorologist Dylan Godet.
10: I'm Wild Young, and this is the TMZ Minute. Ryan Reynolds joked about his and Blake Lively's legal battle with Justin Baldoni during SNL 50, playfully responding to a question of how are you with, great, why, what have you heard? Blake has, of course, accused Baldoni of harassment while he's suing them for defamation. And the high-profile feud shows no signs of slowing down. Aubrey Plaza made her first public appearance since her husband, Jeff Baena, died by suicide in January. She introduced Miley Cyrus and Brittany Howard's performance during SNL 50 on Sunday. Plaza previously skipped the Golden Globes after Baena's passing, asking for privacy during the difficult time. Actor Kim Se-Run's cause of death has been revealed as suicide, according to police. A friend discovered the Netflix star at home with no suicide note left behind. She was only 24 years old. I'm Wild Young, and that was the TMZ Minute.
11: a step towards peace, a step away from war.
12: Texas, three shots were fired at President Kennedy's motorcade.
13: There's a Secret Service man, spread eagle over the top of the car.
14: Do you have anything to say in your defense?
15: An assassin's bullet has thrust upon me the awesome burden of the presidency.
16: In this year of 1963, ladies are getting into style with the two-piece bikini. They're more popular than ever before. And I'll tell you something. Women say they're much better than the other kind because they don't get the zippers rusty or stuck. And that's important, you know. Here are the Shantays.

Don, live from the 60s. I'm the real Don Steele, presenting Little Peggy March. This is not Peggy here. She has a much higher voice, you see.

coming up soon in the future here on Live from the 60s, our special in-studio guest will be Peter Yarrow from Peter, Paul, and Mary. Right now, we have their latest song. It's called Puff the Magic Dragon. Try to figure this one out. Meanwhile, sit back and take a... Puff the Magic Dragon.

0: Department.
1: It's 1963 and rumors are flying. One of them comes out of California. Supposedly, actor Richard Chamberlain has gotten yet another speeding ticket on a Los Angeles freeway. As you know, he's been racking up a few of them lately. This is his second one this month, by the way. The penalty? His driver's license has been stamped not good for freeway driving. Way to go, Richard. It's okay, I guess, if you drive on the sidewalk, I assume. Dinah Shore is married a 36-year-old plastering contractor. We haven't got his name yet. We'll give it to you as soon as we do. Dinah's 46. It's her second marriage. And we understand she's stucco on him. Carol Burnett announced that she's pregnant for the first time. Her husband, Joel Hamilton, is an expert at fatherhood. He has 8 kids from a previous marriage. Rumor has it that Elizabeth Taylor will earn close to $2 million for filming Cleopatra, the movie extravaganza that everybody's talking about. By contrast, her co-star Richard Burton will earn only $250,000. My gosh, I wonder how he gets by on that kind of money. Here's the latest song by the Drifters now on Live from the 60s. They're going up on the roof to see if they can help out any of those ladies laying around in their new two-piece bikinis with rusty stuck zippers.

0: 1963 will continue in a moment from a place where history is only a rumor.
1: Welcome to American Biker Minute. This summer, 30,000 bikers are expected to converge on the home turf of one of the USA's biggest motorcycle aftermarket part retailers. The yearly open house parks more bikes than most rallies. Today on American Biker Minute, Jeff Ryan for American Biker Minute. JP Cycles, senders of those huge yearly catalogs or wish books, kick off their summer biker celebration with a customer appreciation event. 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It's an interesting way to spend a day or two if you're in the area. 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American Biker Minute, your passport to the open road on two wheels.
2: No, Netflix is not adding an After Dark category, but so many people have been duped by the viral hoax that Netflix had to republish its policies about streaming adult content. It's just more proof that some folks will believe anything, like the rumor this week that Spotify is introducing a new feature that'll play music based on your financial situation. Would you let AI pick your baby's name? A lot of parents have been asking chatbots for help with one name that keeps popping up, and now Alara has suddenly become the baby name of the year. Except AI didn't invent it. It found it on Reddit, where it's been talked about for years. Okay, so what were some of the worst new gadgets at this week's Consumer Electronics Show? There was a lollipop that plays music through your teeth when you bite down on it, or the internet-connected treadmill with a built-in AI coach that could yell at you to go faster, but also collects all your biometric data. But it was Samsung's new talking AI fridge that had most people scratching their heads. That's what's trending. I'm Christian Chase.

0: traveling through another decade. 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
1: Here is a bulletin from CBS News. In Dallas, Texas, three shots were fired at President Kennedy's motorcade in downtown Dallas. The first reports say that President Kennedy has been seriously wounded by this shooting. Mrs.

0: This is Vince Edwards, Dr. Ben Casey. 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
2: I'm the real Don Steele. Thank you so much for being here with us this week. It's all right, baby. We have a group called the Impressions now. I'm going to do my impression, the only one I know, of Marcel Marceau. Watch this closely. What do you think?

0: The Essex on Live from the 60s with Easier Said Than Done. We're going to take a little break. Be back in a flash after we pay the bills in this year of 1963.
1: There's smiles aplenty in Ballantine. That lively heads-up taste satisfies beer after beer. Come on, everybody, smile.

0: the Fox Sports Studios in Los Angeles. Here's Steve DeSager.
1: In the World Cup's late game tonight in Guadalupe, Mexico, Netherlands scoreless against Morocco in the 52nd minute. Not many shots in this one. Earlier, it went to penalty kicks in New England. Paraguay eliminated Germany on PKs 4-3, even though Germany outshot them 21-7, had over twice the possession, but the game was still tied 1-1 after overtime. Brazil trailed at halftime, but still defeated Japan 2-1 in Houston on a goal in the 95th minute. Victor Hovland won the PGA event on the first playoff hole this morning. The Memphis Grizzlies traded Ja Morant to Portland for Jeremy Grant. To Major League Baseball, the Reds and Brewers are tied at 3, top of the 8th inning. Boston won its 5th straight game, 6-3 over Washington. Texas won its 5th in a row, 6-3 at Cleveland. The White Sox were 8-2 winners at Baltimore. Victories for Detroit and Pittsburgh.
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3: A native of Ireland is in the mix for a Mountaineer kicking job. 6'6 kicker Jack Cassidy transferred to WVU from Western Kentucky. He'll compete for kicking duties with another transfer, Peter Nataro from Alabama, and with roster holdover, Nate Flowers from Fairmont Senior High School. Mountaineer special teams coordinator Pat Kirkland on the unique abilities of the 6'6 Cassidy.
4: You know, Jack Cassidy is just, one, it's personality-wise, I think he fits in well here. He loves Morgantown. He loves the tradition of West Virginia football. He's embraced that. He's a worker, and he's got such a skill set. The strong leg that he has, you know, it's just putting it all together on a consistent basis, and he's definitely been making some really big strides the last couple weeks. But, you know, so are the other guys. You know, I know Peter, you know, before he got kind of banged up a little bit, was in the mix and will continue to do so. But Nate Flowers is a guy that has been working his tail off to compete. A lot of those kickers that are consistent are the littler guys because there's just not as many moving parts.
5: Yeah.
4: And Jack, His swing is so compact for a big guy, you know, and he doesn't crouch over the ball. You know, he's got a great drive step and he stays tall and powers through it. So I've been really impressed. We've kind of slowed down his arm, his upper body a little bit because he had a lot of moving parts, you know, early in the spring, and he's kind of settled that down a little bit, and that's helped him with the consistency. But that is the challenge with the bigger kid. You get a bigger leg, but you've got to get the technique part down where he's comfortable day to day.
3: Mountaineer special teams coordinator Pat Kirkland on the upcoming battle for special teams playing time with WVU. With the Golden Blue Report, I'm Kyle Wiggs, Metro News Sports.
6: Your first alert forecast tonight and into Tuesday, not much relief. Lows into the low to mid-70s, leading to another hot day on Tuesday as our heat wave begins. I'm first alert meteorologist Dylan Godet.

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1: We have a group here called the Crystals, a bunch of schoolgirls from Brooklyn, New York. Phil Spector's

0: times you break down the sequence of events into individual parts, they seem to reassemble themselves into that same jagged blur.
1: This is a scene at Andrews Air Force Base for the casket of carrying the body of President Kennedy is being transported.

0: the Chiffons on Live from the 60s. I'll tell you, girl groups are getting big in this year of
1: 1963.
0: Trini Lopez. Do that funny little thing with your tongue, Trini. Whoa, my goodness. Not so close, please. This song is called If I Had a Hammer. If I did have a hammer, I'd be labeled dangerous. Come off.
1: Ooh.
0: You can ooh off, too.
1: Ooh.
0: Cut your toe off with that one.

recorded live from the 60s. I'm the real Don Steele, and we're going to head on down to that Sugar Shack, pick up something sweet, courtesy of Jimmy Gilmer and the Fire.

I would have given gladly not to be standing here today. An assassin's bullet has thrust upon me the awesome burden of the presidency. No memorial oration or eulogy could more eloquently honor President Kennedy's memory than the earliest possible passage of the Civil Rights Bill for which he fought so long.

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1: CBS Entertainment, Quentin Tarantino not making friends after going after Paul Dano.
2: I'm giving you a chance.
1: Creepy stuff there. As the Riddler and the Batman, this week Quentin called Paul weak sauce on a podcast. Now the Batman director Matt Reeves coming to bat for Paul on X, calling him an incredible actor and an incredible person.
3: It's like in the great stories, Mr. Frugal.
1: And if you've got $100,000 lying around, well, we've got a story for you. That's the expected cost at a British auction for the writing desk of J.R.R. Tolkien, the legendary author of the Lord of the Rings books, the very desk where much of those works were conceived. For CBS Entertainment, I'm Matt Wolf.

Andrea Jackson belted out spirituals as 200,000 civil rights marchers from 50 states jammed the area stretching from the Lincoln Memorial across the reflecting pool almost to the Washington Monument, August 28, 1960.

0: 1963 now, and you're traveling through time. Your next stop will be...
1: What did you search for online this year, or have you already cleared your history? Google released its annual Year in Search list, and K-pop Demon Hunters was at the top in the U.S. Labubu government shutdown and tariffs were also in the top 10. Pedro Pascal was one of the most searched actors globally, and the biggest viral dish was the hot honey cottage cheese sweet potato beef bowl. Gross. That's what's trending. I'm Jen Clark.
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5: 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That means moms and dads shouldn't wait for the government to solve this one. 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I'm Jonathan McKee, author of Parenting Generation Screen, with Plugged In by Focus on the Family.
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6: Creepy stuff there. As the Riddler and the Batman, this week Quentin called Paul weak sauce on a podcast. Now the Batman director Matt Reeves coming to bat for Paul on X, calling him an incredible actor and an incredible person.
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6: And if you've got $100,000 lying around, well, we've got a story for you. That's the expected cost at a British auction for the writing desk of J.R.R. Tolkien, the legendary author of the Lord of the Rings books, the very desk where much of those works were conceived. For CBS Entertainment, I'm Matt Wolf.
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10: I'm Michelle Polino on Amazon Prime. Oh, what fun.
11: Where is Mom?
10: Michelle Pfeiffer stars as Claire Clouster, the glue that holds her chaotic, lovable family together every holiday season. But this year, her grown kids and distracted husband get swept up in their own seasonal dramas and leave their mom behind. So she sets out on an adventure of her own and rediscovers what the holidays mean when you're finally free. On Netflix, Jay Kelly. George Clooney is a fading movie star who hopes to reconnect with his youngest daughter before she leaves for Europe, but she'd rather spend time with friends. This leads him to embark on a journey of self-discovery, confronting both past and present. Adam Sandler co-stars. In theaters, Five Nights at Freddy's 2. 1 year has passed, the stories about what transpired at Freddy Fazbear's Pizza have been twisted into a campy local legend, inspiring the town's first ever Fozfest. But events transpire that unleash a long-forgotten horror. That's Fox on Film on Fox News.
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13: Fox News, I'm Tom Graham. The Supreme Court ruling states can continue counting ballots as long as they're postmarked by Election Day. President Trump reacting.
14: The mail-in ballot ruling, which was a little bit surprising, gives people more time to vote illegally, let's say.
13: The legal challenge was part of the Republican president's broader crackdown on most mail-in balloting, which he says breeds fraud. Democrats argue Trump is trying to suppress voter turnout. Seven people have been arrested. They're accused of vandalizing the reflecting pool outside the Lincoln Memorial in Washington.
11: Anyone who comes to this district who thinks that he or she is going to vandalize the reflecting pool or any kind of monument, you're facing 10 years in prison. So don't get smart because we're on the lookout for
13: them. U.S. Attorney for D.C., Jeanine Pierre. 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

0: Jenkins. State School Board President Paul Hardesty says it may take the third branch of government, the judicial system, to get involved to make changes to the state school aid formula. Hardesty expressing concern this week about inaction from both the governor and the state legislature. He says county school districts will continue to close schools unless something's done.
1: I think that we are going to face this coming school year between 10 and 20 potential more school closures.
0: Hardesty says school districts can't survive under the outdated funding model. Our charter school has plans for new state money it will be receiving.
2: The Wisdom Academy, the Morgantown Charter School operating on South High Street, will be expanding thanks to a $1.1 million grant from the State School Building Authority. Principal Deborah Harrison says enrollment is on the way up.
3: Currently, we have 86 students enrolled for the fall. That is almost double the number of students we had enrolled last year.
2: The grant will be used to construct a middle school complex. I'm Mike Nolting for WVMetroNews.com.
0: Parts of Fayette County much better shape than they were 10 years ago. That county part of the devastating 2016 flood. Metro News spoke with Sheriff's Deputy Nick Mooney at the time, who talked about rescues.
4: They were stuck in their homes. They were completely surrounded by water. Some of them were in their attics, up in the second stories, sitting on porch rails, window sills.
0: That's archived audio from 10 years ago. You're listening to Metro News for 40 years, the voice of West Virginia. The West Virginia Regional Technology Park in South Charleston is celebrating 15 years of existence. Director Matt Ballard says they're 85% full, but there's room for more.
5: Other companies in West Virginia that want to come, and companies out of state, and companies around the world. It's pretty unique facilities that we have here, and it's been very much a fabric of this region, but we're welcoming companies from around the world to come to the technology park.
0: The tech park was started by Union Carbide decades ago. From the Metro News Anchor Desk, I'm Jeff Jenkins.
6: Your first alert forecast tonight and into Tuesday, not much relief. Lows into the low to mid 70s, leading to another hot day on Tuesday as our heat wave begins. I'm First Alert Meteorologist Dylan Godet.
7: Welcome to American Biker Minute. Older, pre-twin cam Harley Davidsons are dirt cheap. Wrench got a 95 Fat Boy with 35,000 on the clock, asking $5,000 for a bike with no cam chain tensioners to worry about. Today on American Biker Minute, Jeff Ryan for American Biker Minute. Twin cam Harleys are prone to cam chain tensioner problems, which over time may necessitate an engine overhaul. Prior to 2000, almost all hogs were powered by 1340cc Evolution engines. The Evo employs a single cam with no cam chain tensioners. Don't wait till everybody on the block figures this out and goes looking for a clean Evo. $5,000 for a 95 Fat Boy isn't buying the bike. It's using money to steal the bike. American Biker Minute. Your passports to the open road on two wheels.
8: 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And now a scene from Wolfman Jack's new smash movie, The Postman Always Rings Twice.
9: Geez, the mail ought to be coming real soon. Well, that must be the postman.
8: That was a scene from Wolfman Jack's smash movie, The Postman Always Rings Twice, coming soon to a bathhouse near you.

0: what the old man says. You know what the old man says. I forgot what I said again. Oh, being here with you is just like being here with you. Yeah. Isn't that what I say all the time?
1: Something like that, yeah.
0: Yeah, right. Okay.

0: sentimental reason.
1: Oh?
0: What is your name?
1: Carolyn Jones.
0: I love you, Carolyn Jones. You understand that?
1: Oh?
0: I need your soul, baby. You understand?
1: I guess so.
0: Carolyn Jones.
1: Yes?
0: Say you love me.
1: I love you, Wolfman.
0: Say it again. Say it again.
1: I love you, Wolfman.
0: Say it again. Say it again.
2: Say it again.
1: I love you, Wolfman.
2: Are you crazy? 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

0: just love being romantic like this. Here's a tune now that we all remember from that great movie of the early 60s, Tammy's Tummy Expands. Remember that?
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0: Hello, who's this on the Wolfman telephone?
1: Even a man whose heart is pure and says his prayers by night may change to a wolf when the wolfbane blooms. The moon is full and bright. Or maybe he already is a wolfman. I'm talking about Wolfman Jack, friends. Now, you stay right here for the pride and joy of radio and catch old Wolfman Jack. This is Jim Spiders and Snake Stafford saying you're not going to get a better show.
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time I hear this next tune, I think about what George Lucas said to the crew on the set of American Graffiti. Got real quiet, you know. The people all looked at him, and then he said, "Roll 'em!" Another great tale of my film experiences here.

Wolfman Jack, again, was one of those real characters. I mean, when I was cruising the streets of Modesto, Wolfman Jack was the disc jockey of choice, and he broadcast from who knows where. It really was from Mexico someplace. It was a very powerful station. We'd pick it up in Modesto, and it was a crazy radio station, and we all loved it. So I went to do the movie. I knew I wanted Wolfman Jack. He was a legend. I wanted to have that be the pivotal character in the movie because he really was the kind of mythical fantasy character that I was dealing with in terms of the fantasy of radio.

intimate nature of people's familiarity with disc jockeys who they've never met, who is basically a fictitious fantasy character that they become very friendly with because they listen to them all the time on the radio, especially if they're cruising at night. There's this fantasy character that actually becomes a real part of your life, and that had to do with sort of technology and people's relationship to technology, and sometimes how they relate better to the disc jockey than they do to the person sitting next to them in the car. So I was taking all these themes and putting them together. I was very interested in the relationship between teenagers and rock and roll. I grew up on rock and roll, and I saw a great shift in rock and roll in the early 60s when the British invasion came, and the old innocent rock and roll, you know, came out of the blues, was kind of being distilled and moved into different directions.

0: Your name is Colette Call?
1: So this is the operator.
0: Are you French operator?
1: This is the Colette Call for Wolfman Jack.
0: I love you, operator.
1: Is this Wolfman Jack?
0: It's Floyd there.
1: It's for Wolfman Jack.
2: I just love listening to Wolfman again. My mom won't let me at home because he's a Negro. I think he's terrific. Do you know that he just broadcasts from a plane that flies around in circles all the time? Do you believe that's true?
0: Floyd. I love you, Floyd. Floyd. Is this you, Floyd? Floyd. Huh? I cannot look on thee. Love took my hand and smiling did reply. Who made the eyes but I? Floyd.
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0: Telephone, where am I? Hello, who's this on the Wolfman telephone?
4: Hi, this is Frankie Valli, and the guy you're listening to is one of my best friends, Wolfman Jack.
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6: I'm Ashley Dvorkin with the Fox Celebrity Profile with judges and mentors of Fox's brand new series, Next Level Baker, Carla Hall and Candace Nelson.
7: We've got everything from what you would expect, the nostalgic holiday bakes and chocolate, to what you wouldn't expect, like tropical fruit flavors yes. and savory bakes.
6: What ended up surprising you when it came to the setup of this competition? Because when you're watching it, you're like, they're just diving for those ingredients.
8: It's like watching a high school football team at a buffet. I mean, it truly is. It was crazy.
6: Let's talk about the judges panel and how you all balanced each other out.
7: Well, you know, Gordon brings the intensity.
8: Yes.
7: And he has a high expectation. It comes from a place of caring. He really wants people to bring their best. Mm-hmm. I think for me, my role was more of like a cheerleader.
8: I'm coming from the perspective of being a judge, but also being a contestant at one point.
6: Ashley Dvorkin, Fox News.

know your Will Ferrell has come up with a worthwhile tune at a worthwhile moment. Yes, indeed, I want you to hold my hand now because I'm going to take you with me into the realm of

0: Well, Laura Lake is back with us, and she's been talking with Ronnie Howard.
1: That's right, Wolf. Ron's a busy man these days. Producing, directing, writing, acting.
0: Hey, not only that, but I hear Ron produces, directs, writes, and acts. You know what I mean?
1: Wolfman, are we on the same program?
0: That sound like we on something.
1: I asked Ron what his very first job in show business was.
2: The first job was a picture in Vienna, Austria. It was such a great opportunity that my parents felt, well, all right, we'll let him do this one job. And if he doesn't like doing it, if we can see that it's really a lousy situation for a kid on a set, why, he never has to do this again.
1: Mm-hmm.
2: And they fully expected to just have it be a one-shot deal. But they saw that with the proper supervision, there was no reason why a kid couldn't live a pretty normal life and also work in the business.
1: How old were you when you started?
2: I just turned 4 when we did that.
1: That's
2: picture.
1: Pretty young. So you've been in it most of your life. You know, being in the business since 4, it has a very terrible reputation of being dog-eat-dog and somebody's going to stab you in the back. And
2: yeah.
1: Yet, I think you seem very natural and not affected like that at all. Why is that?
2: I have an interesting philosophy there. I think that a certain type of a person is drawn to the business to begin with. A person who has a tremendous drive and a need to prove something. As a result, they have a tendency to be, many of them, fairly aggressive, particularly in the beginning when they're just getting started and when they just first reach that star status. They still got that drive and that intensity, and they don't want anybody to take it away from them. And this is where most of the horror stories come from this type of a person. Well, I've grown up in it, and I acknowledge all these things, but it's not a burning drive. It's not a need. It doesn't fulfill a particular need for me. It's just something that I like to do. And so maybe it makes me a little bit more relaxed. Plus, things have gone so well that I've developed quite a bit of security. My goal is to ultimately be able to really go in and just create terrific films and really be in control.
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3: 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I got to the next stoplight, I was so embarrassed I wasn't going to let that happen again, so I had it throttled wide open, and when the light turned green, I popped the clutch. I did a wheelie for about three blocks down the street. The law was behind me and they come pulling me in. I had to explain to them I really didn't mean to do that. I was just hanging on for dear life.
2: Get a ticket?
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2: What did you search for online this year, or have you already cleared your history? Google released its annual Year in Search list, and K-pop Demon Hunters was at the top in the U.S. Labubu, government shutdown, and tariffs were also in the top 10. Pedro Pascal was one of the most searched actors globally. And the biggest viral dish was the hot honey cottage cheese sweet potato beef bowl. Gross. That's what's trending. I'm Jen Clark.
3: You're listening to the

Gracious. 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Here's Joe Hinton.

0: telephone. Where am I? 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
3: Fox News, I'm Deborah Valentine. The Supreme Court releasing decisions on major cases today, including a 5-4 decision upholding a Mississippi law allowing postmarked mail-in ballots up to 5 days from an election. President Trump reacts.
4: That was a ruling that was, I think it was very detrimental to honest elections. But it is what it is.
3: The president says the decision makes passage of the Save America Act all the more important. Fox's Jared Halpern.
5: The Save America Act would restrict the use of mail-in ballots while adding proof of citizenship and voter ID requirements for voters.
3: The high court's expected to make public its ruling on birthright citizenship tomorrow. Tuesday is the last day of the high court's current term. The U.S. and Iran will meet for peace talks in Doha, Qatar on Tuesday. Fighting between the U.S. and Iran erupted over the weekend after IRGC attacks in the Persian Gulf. 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
6: I'm Wild Young, and this is the TMZ Minute. Ryan Reynolds joked about his and Blake Lively's legal battle with Justin Baldoni during SNL 50, playfully responding to a question of how are you with, great, why, what have you heard? Blake has, of course, accused Baldoni of harassment while he's suing them for defamation. And the high-profile feud shows no signs of slowing down. Aubrey Plaza made her first public appearance since her husband, Jeff Baena, died by suicide in January. She introduced Miley Cyrus and Brittany Howard's performance during SNL 50 on Sunday. Plaza previously skipped the Golden Globes after Baena's passing, asking for privacy during the difficult time. Actor Kim Se-Run's cause of death has been revealed as suicide, according to police. A friend discovered the Netflix star at home with no suicide note left behind. She was only 24 years old. I'm Wild Young, and that was the TMZ Minute.
7: Your first alert forecast tonight and into Tuesday, not much relief. Lows into the low to mid 70s, leading to another hot day on Tuesday as our heat wave begins. I'm First Alert Meteorologist Dylan Godet.
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2: 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America needs the extra bucks to fix our roads, as the highway fund will be $100 billion insolvent in just 9 years. 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Less tax or none at all? How about a gas tax proposal to address all vehicles according to road use frequency, gross vehicle weight, and whether or not they require any gas at all?
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2: American Biker Minute, your passport to the open road on two wheels.

twisted broadcast rubble that is American radio today, overlooking the scissor-billed bottom feeders screwing about the AM and the FM dial, a beacon of radio light rises to lead the way. 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Go toward the blues light.

0: of y'all. I'm so happy to be here tonight. I'm Theodore Renex, and I've got the Weak Singing Rock, Hip Shaker, Soul Music, and the Industrial Strength Rhythm and Blues. I've got the music that's going to move through like electricity, the music that'll go into your ears, down through your bones, out through your feet, onto the dance floor, be using you as a lightning rod. You will be shaking your tail feather. And remember, dear friends, the good Lord didn't want you to shake your tail feather. He never would have given you one, so let's get right down to it. Take all your furniture over to the front door and throw it out on the front lawn. You won't be needing it. I guarantee that. Roll that carpet back, put on your shades. Flip up your collar, set the blocks on maximum blast. You got locked in on the Bone Conduction Music Show.
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1: I'm so happy to be here tonight. So glad to be in your wonderful city. And I have a little message for you. And I want to tell every woman and every man tonight that's ever needed someone to love, that's ever had somebody to love, that's ever had somebody to understand.

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Sometimes you get what you want, and you lose what you have. Now there's a song I sing, and I believe if everybody was to sing this song, you could save the whole world. Listen to me.

ass broad. 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I'm going to show him at your house. 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I'm going to kick your door and maybe even flip your coffee table over. Take my dog back. While I'm at it, I'm going to beat the hell out of your boyfriend, too. Wait. Excuse me. I'm sorry. This is Stay Roar Next. I'm on the radio, but I am getting that dog back. I am getting that dog back. Slobberbone on the rockin'est show on the radio. Give me back my dog on the Bone Conduction Music Show. Lordy have mercy. What kind of girl would take a man's dog? Some hellish demon, that's who. And let's see, up in front of that, we checked out, let me keep the dog, please, baby. I don't know who that is. I want to thank Ken. Thank you, Ken Staples, for contributing that. Excuse me, that was Hank. I got a Ken Staples tune here. Hank Muir, thank you. Hank Muir is a contributor, a longtime contributor to the Bone Conduction Music Show. Long-time listener. He loves us long time. And I don't know who did that. Is that? Let's see if that's listed here. It says here, Theron, as soon as I heard this song, I immediately thought of you. Thank you so much. It's called Let Me Keep the Dog. That's Tim Gartland. Tim Gartland. I have to put that into the mix here. I didn't write it on Tim Gartland, but we'll take care of that. Part of the reason is I don't know if you've noticed, but I'm stoned on housewife drugs tonight. Seriously, I'm whacked. I'm gone. I'm going to tell you all about it in a minute here. In fact, I was operating a backhoe on the way into the station tonight. You know, so I was operating heavy equipment, and on the way back, I haven't even peaked yet. And what I'm going to do is I'm going to probably either do a steamroller or one of them things that picks up cars and drops it into a crusher. I'm telling you, when you're whacked on housewife drugs, this is more fun than being Charlie Sheen, man. What you do is you pick up, some type of heavy equipment, and you operate it. It says not to, but do it. I'm telling you, when you do it, it's way cool after you're stoned on housewife drugs. But I'm going to tell you about that in a minute. Yeah, I got something from my pal Ken Staples. Where is it here? And it says play cut two. That's all it says. There's five cuts on the CD. We're going to do that in a bit here. Solomon Burke. Everybody needs somebody on the rock and the show and the radio. It was 2011. Mick Jagger did that on the Grammys, and he did a killer version, I thought. You know, he's getting old, but he held up his end of the bargain. Solomon Burke and Everybody Needs Somebody. Rest safely in the capable, under the capable, watchful eyes of Hank Sr. and Elvis and Jesus Christ, Solomon Burke, up there on the Elvis wing in heaven. I'm Theron X, and welcome. We're down here for you on the Bone Conduction Music Show. Let's see, what else can I tell you? Yeah, I got to tell you, this is kind of weird. It's almost like science fiction. Those of you that know about something that's called gout. You know, it's like you get these crystals built up on your big toe joint or your knee. And I tell you, it's the weirdest thing in all the land. I got hit with it. The first time I got hit with it, I thought, this is the most painful thing in all the land. Most painful thing in all the land. This is more painful than when I knocked my beer over by accident on the nightstand 3 a.m. It was my last beer. And my car was out of gas, so I couldn't get down to the store to get more. And this is more painful than that. I mean, I cried like a baby that time. This time I didn't really cry. But this is more painful than when I had that bullet lodged in my left thigh and I had to tourniquet it off with a coat hanger, but I still had 3 hours of a show to do. So anyway, to make a long story short, I took this medicine. I don't know what it's called. I think it starts with an I, Indocin or something like that. And this crap has me, let's say slightly dizzy. Yeah, slightly dizzy. But I got a radio show to do. And no whining, no complaining. It is the Bone Conduction Music Show.

I used to have that car. I seriously did. I used to have that car. I had a 63 Coupe de Ville. And what I did is I traded a 68 Ford Econoline van. No lie. It had American flag painted on the side, upside down. This back in the hippie days. And I think I paid $75 for that ride. I got that from a guy who had a plant store in the People's Republic of Ann Arbor. Total serious as a heart attack hippie. And I traded it. I traded it for a Cadillac. Absolutely incredible. Actually, it was two hippies. It was two hippies I did dealing with. And I'll tell you, I rode that 63 Cadillac into the ground. I'm Theron X, and there you go. I'm going to get myself a rusty Cadillac. And I'm driving no stinking Toyota. I don't know who that is. I want to thank Ken Staples, a contributing editor. I'm going to find out. I'm going to go on the web and search that out. It'll be on the playlist. But up in front of that, we checked out the Shaking Snakes and So Many Roads on the Bone Conduction Music Show. Talking about Knocked Out Loaded. The Snakes, I'm sorry, but that's it, Snakes. That's the definitive tune. If they ever have to take one of your tunes and stick it in a time capsule, put it up on the moon, some kind of a testament to humankind rock and roll. That's it, Jack. That's it. That's the old Otis Rush tune, and they do that one right into the ground, man. Teddy Pendergrass. And they say Harold Melvin and the Blue Notes, but whenever you hear Harold Melvin and the Blue Notes, instantly have your mind jump over to Teddy Pendergrass. He was the dude. He was the dude at the front, and he defined that band right out of Philadelphia. I don't know if they had cheesesteak hoagies before or after, but way cool stuff. If you don't know by now, on the Bone Conduction Music Show, Hank Williams too, and I'd love to knock the hell out of you. I love when he says that you ain't gonna win because he's been through TV sets, he's been through doors. He's been through windows. He never lets go. He's got your hair. He's got you by the rear end. He never lets go. And we had to clip a couple words out of there because, he's going to knock the hell out of you. I'm Theron X, and thank you so much for digging the show. And if I got a word out of place there, it's because the print's moving all over the page. As I mentioned, I'm taking some kind of housewife drug for pain, and because I'm suffering. Uncle Theron has over-medicated himself, suffered on some kind of pain. I don't know what it is. It's my big toe. It starts with an I. Some doctor gave it to me, and it is helping with the pain. But I got to tell you, when I was riding my backhoe in here tonight, I drove right through a brick wall, and it didn't even seem to faze me. And said something about non-operating heavy equipment, but screw that. If I get arrested driving my... I think I'm going to drive one of those, steamrollers home tonight. If I should get arrested for that, I'm calling the law firm to protect me, not sue somebody else. And let's see here. Amendment 1. Congress shall make no law respecting an establishment of religion or prohibiting the free exercise thereof or abridging the freedom of speech or of the press or the right of the people peaceably to assemble and to petition the government for a redress of grievances. Thank you, forefathers. Thank you so much. You know what that says right there? You know what that's, and everybody's forgotten this. When you have a bunch of, just dirty hippie Marxists that are showing up someplace, all egged on by crazy union reps, and, like Andy Stern, Richard Trump, and what they're doing is they're being egged on to riot in the streets for some kind of crap. They can assemble peaceably. But if they don't, if they should do anything like, I don't know, toss a garbage can through a window, the police have the right to knock the hell out of them. We're not doing that anymore. Well, somehow it's gone horribly south, but they used to be able to do that. But nobody does that. And that's what this says right here. You have a right, the right of the people to peaceably assemble. So if you don't, the cops have the right to nightstick your ass into the cruiser and book you. But I digress. I'm Theron X, and get over to my website, Theron.com. We got it going on all over there, Theron.com.

0: what he thinks, man. That's what he thinks. Ha, that cat's probably medicated. I know I am. I'm whacked on housewife drugs. I told you before the show started, I had to take some medicine tonight because I got this stuff called gout. It's kind of like having a... If you've never dealt with this, this is like having somebody hit you in the side of the foot with a nail gun. Quite seriously. And then what they do is they take the nail and they just start wiggling it around. It's that painful. So I took this stuff that's supposed to not only help out with the pain, but help make it go away. And I'm slightly wasted. I tell you, it was kind of like in the 60s when they'd say, here, take this. And you'd say, okay, I'll take two. I didn't take two of these. I just took one, but I feel... not that I ever did that in the 60s. But I'm telling you, the print is slightly moving around on the page. That was Lee Rocker, bulletproof. So he might be wasted on the same stuff because he's not bulletproof. Billy Price, getting ready to get stoned. Well, the girl is. She's in an Islamic country committing adultery in a car somewhere. That's called Pass the Sugar. Lloyd Price gave us, baby, don't turn your back on me. Let's see, who else there? Little Milton. And Feed My Body the Fishes, baby. Girl Gunslinger. Barron's Whitfield and the Savages. Hey, you'd be insane to be anyplace else rocking a show on your radio.
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0: All right. You gotta be smart when you're walking on Wall Street. So just for a start, I check the paper each day.

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1: Stock prices go up and down, so smart investors like me buy a little at a time every month. 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Leroy calls that dollar cost averaging. I don't want to get hurt when I'm walking on Wall Street. I could lose my shirt.

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1: Fox News, I'm Deborah Valentine. The Supreme Court releasing decisions on major cases today, including a 5-4 decision upholding a Mississippi law allowing postmarked mail-in ballots up to 5 days from an election. President Trump reacts.
2: That was a ruling that was, I think it was very detrimental to honest elections. But it is what it is.
1: The president says the decision makes passage of the Save America Act all the more important. Fox's Jared Halpern.
3: The Save America Act would restrict the use of mail-in ballots while adding proof of citizenship and voter ID requirements for voters.
1: The high court's expected to make public its ruling on birthright citizenship tomorrow. Tuesday's the last day of the high court's current term. The U.S. and Iran will meet for peace talks in Doha, Qatar on Tuesday. Fighting between the U.S. and Iran erupted over the weekend after IRGC attacks in the Persian Gulf. 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
4: I'm Matt Murphy, and this is the TMZ Minute. Mauricio Umanski suffered a broken clavicle while skiing in Colorado, but is now recovering. The Real Housewives of Beverly Hills alum shared the news on Instagram with hospital bed photos and x-rays of his injury. He also expressed gratitude for the paramedics and hospital staff. Sheryl Crow is ditching her Tesla, posting a farewell video on Instagram saying, quote, "You are who you hang with." Once a fan, even tweeting Elon Musk for tech help, she's now cutting ties, donating the sale money to NPR. John Goodman, a longtime SNL favorite, will miss the 50th anniversary special due to filming commitments overseas with Tom Cruise. Though he's hosted 13 times, third most ever, he can't break from production. He's disappointed, but the star-studded lineup, including Tom Hanks, Steve Martin, and Miley Cyrus, will keep the show packed with celebs. I'm Matt Murphy, and that was the TMZ Minute.
5: Your first alert forecast tonight and into Tuesday, not much relief. Lows into the low to mid 70s, leading to another hot day on Tuesday as our heat wave begins. I'm First Alert meteorologist Dylan Godet.
6: Bullet points.
7: I'm Evan Brown. School kids in some states will be learning about guns. Arkansas, Tennessee, and Utah now have laws mandating firearm safety lessons in public schools. The aim is to teach children at all levels, elementary, middle, and high school, about the age-appropriate way for interacting or not interacting with firearms, either at home or anywhere else. Kids in kindergarten could learn about how firearms should be stored and even what to do if coming across a firearm outside the home, as in don't touch it and find a grown-up. Tennessee's school program would even include games and prizes and making a firearm out of Legos. And while only Utah's law has a provision for parents to opt their kids out of the lessons, Arizona's Governor Katie Hobbs vetoed a law that would have created a similar type of instruction requirement for school kids. At least five other states are working on similar laws. And those are your bullet points. I'm Evan Brown, Fox News.
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city, still a big old lonely town. There

walking down the street. Cat's walking down the street. He's like 19 years old. He's walking down the street with a 45, 50-year-old chick. And she's just stone cold hot, man. She's wearing high heels, tight dress, big hair, lots of makeup. And they're saying, man, you're a fool for fooling around that girl. And his mom, dad saying, come on home. He's saying, ha, ha, ha, you out of your mind, man. You have no idea how much fun this is. Lloyd Price. And they say on the Boca Ducks music show, a while back there, we heard, you know, I tell you, mind is a terrible thing to waste, but so is a good buzz, man. Lloyd Price and they say on the Rocketest show on the radio, he's laughing on that one. He was crying last time around the last set when we heard him doing Baby, Don't Turn Your Back on Me. That's what that old girl's going to do at some point. But I'll tell you, while it lasts, he's milking it. Memphis Slim in front of that. And Memphis Slim USA. Amos Milburn gave us Chicken Shack. I think those two tunes, I'm just thinking, those two tunes. And also, Rusty Zinn gave us Don't Let Daddy Slow Walk You Down. If that wasn't striptease music, I don't know what is. I think those, let's make it three tunes. In fact, I think all those tunes. I think every tune we play on a Bunker Ducks music show, you could probably find on the Caribou Bar and Grill jukebox. And I bet you got five plays for a quarter there. I think that was Jimmy Buffett, but that's just a guess. Way cool tune, down at the Caribou Bar and Grill. We all have stories like that in our past. That is if, let's say we were pre-1975 high school graduates. If post-1975, we don't know nothing, man. We got smooth brains. We're kind of like automatons walking around. But pre-1975, it was pretty cool, wasn't it? Yeah. Anyway, I think thank you, Ken Staples, for being a contributing editor on that. Way cool stuff, man. I'm Theron X. It's the Bone Conducts Music Show. And we've been doing this a long time. We truly thank you for listening in. It's just a pleasure doing it. We take this as kind of a responsibility to keep this music coming to it. Where do you hear music like this? You don't hear music like this. No music like this. No place else. We just heard Amos Milburn and Chicken Shack. And I'll tell you, I thought to myself at one point in life, I thought, you know, once I had Popeye's fried chicken, and a lot of fried chickens from various barbecue shacks, I thought it couldn't get no better than this. Can't get no better than this. And then all of a sudden, and I got to tell you, can we get camera three to dolly? And I'm getting, look, I'm getting goosebumps big as Jaybird eggs, because I'm thinking about a sandwich I had here just quite by accident. Now, I told you about this before. Colonel Sanders and crew, they came up with something called the double down. What that is that's two pieces of chicken. They use them as bread. So who would have thought about this? They take two pieces of chicken, deep fry them, and then they stick between them bacon and cheese. I mean, that is good old American know-how. God bless this country. You have a double down sandwich. Not that I get paid for saying that, but I thought it couldn't get any better. I thought it couldn't get any better, and then it brought tears to my eyes. I mean, think about it. Only in America would we use two pieces of fried chicken as the bun and the bread and stick bacon and cheese behind it. God bless America. Here's Charlie Musselwhite tell you about Chicken Shack on the Rockin'est Show on your radio, the Bone Conduction Music Show.

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tone, waiting on an 8 o'clock train. You know, my woman left me here last night, and things ain't been quite the same. I gotta get on up to Dallas, tie up a few loose ends. Gotta work a week, make $100.

He's been, as they say, to the radio before. I love that line there where he says he's been a full-blooded fool, Jack. Haven't we all? Asleep at the wheel. Asleep at the wheel on the Bone Conduction Music Show, This Old Cowboy. I never get tired of that tune. That was inspired by Hank Williams, too. Big-time cowboy singer right there. And what do we hear by him? Oh, every time I hear that song. Barron Whitfield and the Savages gave us Cuban Sandwich. Is that cool or what? Cuban Sandwich. That wasn't, they say that was a hero. No, that was a Cuban sandwich. Hope you were paying attention to the words in that one. What did we hear before that? We heard, Charlie Musselwhite. Charlie Musselwhite and Chicken Shack. That kind of inspired the Cuban Sandwich and the Double Down Sandwich. Two chicken breasts, both fried, and used as bread, used as the buns. Whoa! On a bacon and cheese sandwich? Oh, man. It's a religious experience. No, I don't own stock, but I got to tell you. First time I had one of those, I thought, this is it. This is the meaning of life. A good old American know-how. Where else but in America would somebody think to do something like that? They were on X here, and where else but in America would somebody think to do the Bone Conduction Music Show? That's what you're listening to right now. Amendment 2, boys and girls. A well-regulated militia being necessary to the security of a free state, the right of the people to keep and bear arms shall not be infringed. I would have worded that had I been the forefathers. I shall not be beeped with. The word starts with an F, got it? But no, they wrote it, and they did it right. They got it right. Shall is a very heavy word in the legal context, but we don't want to get into that. Yeah, the word shall, if you do any, even a modicum of homework, when that comes up in a court case, that's like titanium. Shall means get the hell out of the way. It's supposed to be done that way. Hey, what would you call it? I'm curious, what would you call it if you had to come up with a word? If you had to come up with a word to describe, I don't know, possibly people that hate dogs. I mean, they hate dogs. They don't see any benefit. They don't look into a dog's eye. They got no benefit from a dog. They look into a dog's eye. They see that dog. They don't see a deep soul in there. They don't see a friend. They don't see a loyal companion. They don't see somebody just wants love and respect. They take girls. Sometimes they take girls. Quite a few times they take girls. They whack them because they, I don't know, they wear dresses and do hair and makeup. Or they'll bury them in the ground up to their shoulders and stone them to death. Yeah, they do that. 14-year-old girls. What would you call people like that? What would you call people like that? How about, I don't know. What would you call me? I'd call them evil. I would. Yeah.

0: BoJack. We're back. I got to back this up. I don't usually do this, but I'm gonna run this back just a tad here. We got here. Just listen to that. Listen to this cat. He said if he gets down on his hands and knees, you take him back. If you aren't popping your fingers at that groove, you're probably dead. You're probably dead. Lordy have mercy, Jack. Now, what did we learn in the first set? What did we learn? We learned a very valuable lesson. Did you write that down? I hope you did. They don't do stuff like that no more. Now, what we learned in the first set is when you hear Harold Melvin and the Blue Notes are doing a song, we learned that you should think Teddy Pendergrass. That's Teddy Pendergrass right there. Teddy no longer with us. He's on the wrong side of the lawn. But you're hearing him here on the Bunk and Dex Music Show. Harold Melvin and the Blue Notes, The Love I Lost. You know, I caught Teddy in New Orleans some years back. Teddy was paralyzed, I think, from the waist down. He could still flip around in a wheelchair on stage. He could do his thing in a wheelchair, and I caught him doing that. He didn't lose a thing, man. He didn't lose nothing. He was down there in Congo Square there on that stage in New Orleans. And while he was still alive, I thought, thank you, Jesus, for allowing me to see that cat. One time before he merged with the universe. Front of that, the Rolling Stones and the Sympathy for, what would you call it? I don't know. You know, I mean, what would you call something that wants to lock down your every single move? Yeah, five times a day you got to get down on your knees and say, I don't know, bray like a donkey. You can't dress Western. You can't eat pork. You get stoned to that. You get your hands cut off. Yeah, you know, take something by accident. Or maybe even on purpose. What would you call that? I don't know. If I had to think of something, I'd call it evil, Jack. Evil. But they got the Stone Sympathy for the Devil on the Bone Conduction Music Show. I don't know about you, but I ain't got no sympathy for the devil. None. Zero. Zip. I don't think you should have any either, but that's a damn cool tune, isn't it? And Keith knocked it over left field wall in that guitar solo. If that was Keith, you never know what those guys do. They were next. It's the Bone Conduction Music Show. You'd be insane to be any place else.
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2: Got a special one for you right now. I'm going to play some Stevie Ray Vaughan and Double Trouble after this double shot of commercial sponsorship. Hey, I'm Elwood. The music of Stevie Ray Vaughan and Double Trouble continues to capture the imagination of young blues fans everywhere. Albert Cummings is a modern-day blues guitarist who is heavily influenced by Stevie Ray. In fact, Albert's first CD was recorded with Double Trouble, and they, of course, had many stories to tell him. Here is one of Albert Cummings' favorite observations about Stevie Ray Vaughan.
3: I spent a lot of time talking with Double Trouble about Stevie, and you know, they said Stevie would be in a hotel room, and he'd pick up his guitar, and they couldn't even talk to him. He'd be gone. He'd be in his world. It's like, did you say something? You know? It's the same. And that's what you have to be to create. You know, that's the creators.

0: 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I'm Elwood. 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
2: News. I'm Sue Guzman. The Supreme Court ruling Monday, states can continue counting ballots as long as they are postmarked by Election Day. President Trump with reaction.
3: The mail-in ballot ruling, which was a little bit surprising, gives people more time to vote illegally, let's say.
2: The legal challenge was part of the president's broader crackdown on most mail-in balloting, which he says breeds fraud. Democrats argue the president is trying to suppress voter turnout. U.S. Attorney for D.C. Jeanine Pirro promising to prosecute those who vandalize the reflecting pool outside the Lincoln Memorial.
4: Anyone who comes to this district who thinks that he or she is going to vandalize the reflecting pool or any kind of monument, you're facing 10 years in prison. So don't get smart, because we're on the lookout for them.
2: Seven people have been arrested so far. 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
5: I'm Kevin Uretsky, and this is the TMZ Minute. Cardi B continues to fuel romance rumors with NFL wide receiver Stephon Diggs as the two were seen in Miami Friday night. This isn't the first time the pair's been spotted together. Last week, the two were seen at a New York City nightclub. Shakira says the show can't go on in Lima, Peru tonight because she's in the hospital with abdominal pain. The singer-songwriter announced the news on Instagram, apologizing to her fans in the city because she's not able to perform. Despite canceling Sunday's show, Shakira says she's hopeful she'll be out Monday and ready to perform in the evening. And Snoop Dogg's teaching the next generation to dance like they're 90s rap stars because he was spotted moving and grooving with his grandkids Saturday night. The rapper was at Lucid Studios in Beverly Hills entertaining the little ones. I'm Kevin Uretsky, and that was your TMZ Minute.
6: Your first alert forecast tonight and into Tuesday, not much relief. Lows into the low to mid-70s, leading to another hot day on Tuesday as our heat wave begins. I'm First Alert Meteorologist Dylan Godet.
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7: Today on American Biker Minute, Jeff Ryan for American Biker Minute. 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

sax solo I think I've ever heard on a New Orleans groove right there. That's Lloyd Price. And it sounded like a cat being pushed through a tennis racket, didn't it? That was, at first, I thought it was a harmonica. But, yeah, Lloyd Price. And Lloyd Price, Too Late for Tears, Baby, on the Bunk and Ducks Music Show. Ever since I met you, you've been doing me wrong. Well, it took him long enough, eh? Memphis Slim and Ducks Music Show. Ever since I met you, you've been doing me wrong. Well, it took him long enough, eh? Memphis Slim and My Baby Left Me. Friends tell me to keep a smile on my face. I wish I could. He used to play with Hank. What's the name of this guy? His name is it's Don Helms. Don Helms wrote that tune, and that's the ballad of Hank Williams Sr. hanging out Jr. and one of Hank's old sidemen giving you the ballad of Hank. Did you notice that was laid out to the Ballad of New Orleans, which we're going to hear right here by Johnny Horton? That's just how good we are. I have that down here. That was just a total flat-out mirror image of the Battle of New Orleans. Bob Seger gave us Making Thunderbirds. That's back when we used to know how to do stuff. That's before we had, back before George Soros was running the world. That's back when we actually knew how to do stuff. Making Thunderbirds, Bob Seger on the Bunk and Ducks Music Show. And John Stano, Pontiacs No More. I'll tell you, that brought a tear to my eye. I used to have a Pontiac. I had a 55 Pontiac. Absolutely stellar piece of machinery. That was 100 years back. That was back when America used to know how to do stuff, when we knew how to do stuff here in America. John Stano, thank you, contributing editor Ken Staples, yet one more time. Thank you for being a part of the show. You can put that on your resume. You know, anybody that sends music into the show and we play it, please do put that on your resume, because that'll come in handy at your next job application. They'll say, wait, hang on a second. Are you a contributing editor to the Bone Conduction Music Show? Oh, listen, we're not only going to hire you, we're going to double the pay grade that this job was originally posted at. You know, on my resume, if you check my resume, well, you know, they say keep your resume on one sheet. I got mine on maybe a paragraph. It's on a napkin. But one of the line items you'll see on my resume is I'm a hand model. You didn't know you were in the presence of a hand model? Oh, yeah, for real. Two-week run in the Wall Street Journal. Two-week run in the Wall Street Journal. And, If I ever run into L. McPherson, Cindy Crawford, I'll be able to talk intelligently about the business. But that's on my resume.

Hey, man, I was a hand model. Yeah. Let's check out Amendment Number 1. Congress shall make no law respecting an establishment of religion or prohibiting the free exercise thereof or abridging the freedom of speech or of the press or the right of the people to peaceably assemble and to petition the government for a redress of grievances. Tell you what, we're going to next time around, I think what we're going to do next hour, I'm going to extract the longest amendment in the top 10. That would be Amendment, I think it's 5. Now, we'll do that next hour. If I can remember, and as always, no short-term, no long-term memory, the Bone Conducts Music Show. And, of course, the forefathers that wrote that right there, they've been sponsoring you. They've been sponsoring your rent for, 260, a long time. A couple hundred years, going up toward 300 years. Well, here's Johnny Horton, and I wouldn't normally play this tune. Not that it's a bad tune. It's just, I don't know. It just doesn't, it's not something you'd pop your fingers to at 3 o'clock in the morning. Well, you might, but I'll leave that decision up to you. But here's Johnny Horton. I want you to listen carefully. He's talking about how we kicked the British ass, and we tossed them out of the United States of America, and we took New Orleans over and turned it into the party city that it is. Here's the Battle of New Orleans, Johnny Horton on the Bone Conduction Music Show.

want to send it out to everybody that just slid off their bar stool, hit the floor, and then your face, you tried to get back up, but when you finally came back around, you found that your face was stuck to the floor in that pool of vomit right there. We'll send it out to you. King of Beers, Psycho Dots on the Bone Conduction Music Show. Who was trying to slip through the cracks there? What was that? Let's see. That was, those are the Psycho Dots, by the way. That was a little bit pretty one by Delbert McClinton Snakes. We're not going to hear that one. We ain't going to hear that one. Maybe later, but not right now. Sleep at the Wheel. He likes them hot like that. He likes his woman like he likes his coffee. Bitter and constantly keeping him on edge. Five Owls gave us Pleading to You. Were those guys out of tune or what, man? Thank you for the audition. Next, Get the Hook. That was some killer. A seminal, as they say in public radio. They like to use the word seminal, which means way back at the beginning. That was some early on American doo-wop, man. I'll tell you, where do you go but America for this kind of music? Barrence Whitfield and the Savages showing signs of a struggle. Johnny Horton talking about the Battle of New Orleans. When you think about that, if the British had won that battle, they'd probably still be controlling the southern part of the U.S. We'd have two countries here with a line across it. There would be Canada North and Canada South, but we kicked their ass, man. I like when he says they grabbed an alligator, shoved his head full of cannonballs, and powdered his behind. And when they lit the fuse, the gator lost his mind. I remember when that song came out the first time around. That was actually being played on the radio quite a bit. The Battle of New Orleans, Johnny Horton on the Bone Conduction Music Show. Talk about American ingenuity. Yeah, using a gator as a cannon. Well, you know, one of the greatest signs of American ingenuity today, you know, when they say we can't do stuff anymore, check this out. They take a piece of chicken, they fry it, they bread it and fry it. Then take another piece of chicken, they bread it and they fry it. And what they do then is they make a sandwich. They've been great American ingenuity. They make a sandwich with the two chicken breasts functioning as bread. I know, it sounds incredible. Just bear with me. I know, this is amazing. And then what they do is they make a sandwich out of bacon and cheese. Oh, this is one of the greatest inventions in the history of mankind, and it came right out of the United States of America. You get them at KFC. They don't sponsor the show, but I'm telling you, that Double Down sandwich is just a piece of American, just exquisite, elegant engineering. Well, I'm not putting a sleep at the wheel away until we hear this one right here, Jack. It is the rockin'est show on the radio, and I'm an old cowhand.

shucks, I seem to have ended early on that set, and now I've got to think of something to say for 3 minutes. Do you think I'm capable of that? Man, can I talk for 3 minutes on the radio? You know, most people, you put a microphone in front of them, they're like a deer in the headlight. Me, I'm like a deer in the headlight, too, but I can think of something to say for 3 minutes. I'm Theodore Ronex. It's the Bone Conduction Music Show. That was Tom and Jerry right there. I got to tell you, if anything proves that it's the groove in the background and not the singer, as Jagger says, it's the singer, not the song. No, that's it. There's a cat that had nothing to say, but he had just a tight as skin. Skin tight, kind of like an ant's ass stretched across a bushel basket. Oh, excuse me, an ant's butt stretched across a bushel basket. Excuse me, little Jimmy and little Jennifer. But yeah, that tight, and that band was so tight you couldn't help but pop your fingers to it. Even if the band wasn't playing, if it was just standing still, if all the guys were driving to the studio and then if you started playing it, you'd be snapping your fingers to the groove they were about to lay down. That's how tight that band is. So he was just making crap up, but that's Papa Chew, Do the Boogaloo. I remember when Bill Butterball Crane used to play that on WCHB, Soul Radio, out of Inkster, Michigan back in the day. And that one used to drive me crazy. Solomon Burke in front of that, crying at me, way cool stuff. Did you see Mick Jagger doing his tribute to Solomon Burke? Anyway, he did a great job. There's a Solomon right there when he was still on the right side of the lawn, cry to me. Rusty Zinn in front of that. Sitting here waiting for you, baby. That was a miscue. I'm going to play a little bit later on the song I actually wanted to play by him, but that was nonetheless cool. And that girl there, she's an old cow hand with a sleep at the wheel. Smoking tune. She doesn't bother riding a horse, man. She's driving a Ford V8. And she knows all the cool songs that the cowboys sing. She hears them on the radio. She don't know nothing about cows. She's an old cowhand. I'm Theronex, as aforementioned, and I would like you to get over to my website at theron.com and give me some dough. Give me some dough, man. Give me your lunch money, punk. Well, actually, let me rephrase that. We cannot do this without you. If you don't donate, we're screwed, man. Let me rephrase that, too. Hang on a second. 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You'd be insane to be anyplace else.

0: AM Elwood. We got Cece here. She's dusting off the vinyl and the cylinders and bringing old blues to life. What do you say, Sister Cece? What you got for me today?
1: Today we venerate a master of metaphor, a songwriter blessed with the power of the word and the voice to back it up. Stick around for all the thunder of Sister Wynonna Carr. Sister Wynonna Carr walked the spectacular line between gospel and blues. This lady's got pipes, and when she sings, her sermons shake the earth. But what's really outstanding is her lyrical innovation. Sister Wynonna played to a modern world. She got her ideas from newspapers and wrote them on the back of napkins at her local diner. In the ball game, she belts out the innings of a baseball game with Job at bat and the devil on the mound.
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1: 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Sister Wynonna Carr died without her due veneration. Let's give it to her now. Released in 1977, a year after her death, this is Dragnet for Jesus.
3: The story you're about to hear is true. This is Sister Wynonna Carr, and I was called out on the case. At 2:15 p.m., I knocked on the door. A young lady answered. Her eyes were tear-strained and her heart was heavy laden. And I asked her to tell me her story. And after hearing her trouble, I told her she'd come to the right department, the soul-saving station. At 2:30 p.m., her husband came in, a worldly man, a man who'd once walked with God but strayed away. And I asked him to sit down and listen to her story. And this is what she had to tell.

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2: News. I'm Sue Guzman. President Trump says Special Envoy Steve Witkoff and Jared Kushner are on their way to Dubai to meet with Iranian leaders for another round of talks Tuesday.
3: President Trump saying that tomorrow's meeting came at the request of Iran. Now, Iran's foreign ministry saying this is not the case and that while they've been in contact with mediators in Qatar, that no technical talks are scheduled.
2: Fox's Alexandria Hoff, U.S. and Iran traded strikes over the weekend. More than 1,700 are now dead after a pair of powerful earthquakes rocked Venezuela's Caribbean coast. U.S. is sending help.
4: 130 Marines arrived in the hardest hit city of La Guaira. Their goal is to open the port so badly needed supplies can reach those who need it.
2: Fox's Nate Foy and the Supreme Court rejects President Trump's request to appeal the $5 million verdict in the E. Jean Carroll sexual abuse case in New York. 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
5: I'm Wild Young, and this is the TMZ Minute. Ryan Reynolds joked about his and Blake Lively's legal battle with Justin Baldoni during SNL 50, playfully responding to a question of how are you with, great, why, what have you heard? Blake has, of course, accused Baldoni of harassment while he's suing them for defamation. And the high-profile feud shows no signs of slowing down. Aubrey Plaza made her first public appearance since her husband, Jeff Baena, died by suicide in January. She introduced Miley Cyrus and Brittany Howard's performance during SNL 50 on Sunday. Plaza previously skipped the Golden Globes after Baena's passing during the difficult time. Actor Kim Se-Run's cause of death has been revealed as suicide, according to police. A friend discovered the Netflix star at home with no suicide note left behind. She was only 24 years old. I'm Wild Young, and that was the TMZ Minute.
6: Your first alert forecast tonight and into Tuesday, not much relief. Lows into the low to mid-70s, leading to another hot day on Tuesday as our heat wave begins. I'm First Alert Meteorologist Dylan Godet.
7: Bullet points.
8: I'm Evan Brown. Virginia may soon have some new gun control laws, and that's a result of recent elections in the Commonwealth. Virginia Democrats not only took back their governor's mansion and their attorney general's office, they also expanded their majorities in Virginia. Elected leaders promised gun control, and while we do not yet know how far they'll try to take things such as bans on semi-automatic firearms or regulating magazine capacities, they've already filed some bills. One called Senate Bill 27 takes industry intended to make it easy to successfully sue firearms manufacturers for the actions of criminals who are third parties. And according to some reports, the Virginia lawmakers are discussing a potential purchasing permit requirement, not unlike which was just enacted in Delaware, though a lawsuit to fight it there is currently being fought. And those are your bullet points. I'm Evan Brown, Fox News.
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I got to ask you a personal question. Am I in a Louisiana prison? I mean, that sounds like the kind of music I'd be hearing. Let me close my eyes for a second. If I was in a cell in a Louisiana prison, I think I'd be hearing that coming down the hall right there. That's Chris Whitley and Make the Dirt Stick, Baby. He's got one on this CD. Let me see if I can find it here. It's called Phone Call from Leavenworth, Leavenworth Prison. I think we'll hear that one. Leavenworth's in Kansas, right? I swear I was in a Louisiana prison cell right there. Up in front of Chris Whitley, Make the Dirt Stick, we checked out Lee Rocker and Upright and Underground. Billy Price gave us No Matter How You Try and Turn It or Twist It. That chick's gone, man. Mary Jane Girls gave us In My House. I really hope, I pray that Rick James didn't have those chicks tied up in a basement and was burning them with a crack pipe during that session. You know, he was doing that at one point. He's got his rear end busted. Rick James, crazy as a crap house rat. That's what happens when you do drugs. Drugs will make you crazy as a crap house rat. We're stone cold sober and sane right here. We won't be sober long, but we're sane. On the Bone Conduction Music Show, and I'm Theron X. Thank you so much for swinging on by. Theron.com. We run this stuff 24/7 over there. You can also stick it in your iPod, and you can get the playlist too. I told you we were going to extract the longest amendment in the top 10. Let's do that. Amendment 5, no person shall be held to answer for a capital or otherwise infamous crime unless on a presentment of indictment of a grand jury, except in cases arising in the land or naval forces or in the militia. When in actual service in time of war or public danger, nor shall any person be subject for the same offense to be twice put in jeopardy of life or limb, nor shall be compelled in any criminal case to be a witness against himself, nor be deprived of life, liberty, or property without due process of law, nor shall private property be taken for public use without just compensation. What the hell does that mean? Wow, man, that's a lot. Hey, don't make me knock your teeth out. Don't you dare switch the dial. It's the Bone Conduction music show with some old school Little Milton Campbell, If You Love Me, Baby, on the Rockin' Show on your radio.

I know that girl. I know that girl. I've spent time with that girl, Poison Girl. That's Chris Whitley and Poison Girl. I told you I was going to play a phone call from Leavenworth, but I don't want to hear no jailbird phone call. No. I took that one off instead. Poison Girl. Chris Whitley there. Killer slide guitar player, Poison Girl. We checked out Harold Melvin and the Blue Notes, Bad Luck. I like that one. It says you played the number because you thought the number was hot, but the bookie took you for every penny you got, Jack. That's bad luck. Little Milton Campbell. This is back when Little Milton was just starting out. I mean, he was

just walked into town with his guitar in hand and said, "Hey, I'm here." And they said, "Oh yeah, what do you got?" And this is some of the earliest stuff. In fact, I've got some cuts here. We may squeeze another one in here. He's playing with other people. He's a side man, but here he is for one of the first times ever out on his own, singing himself there. It's "If You Love Me, Baby" on the Bone Conduction Music Show. And if you love me, Theron X, you will jump over to my website at theron.com. You will bookmark that, and you will be there regularly. You will get there regularly, and you will download shows and listen all the time. We scroll 24/7. Not only do we have, check this out, not only do we have music up there and a cool talk show, we have things to watch. If you get over to, I think the link is Most Excellent Stuff or whatever, cool stuff, there's a drop-down menu. There's something there that says Things to Watch. Get there, check it out, dig it deep, and way down at the bottom of that page, there's a hidden link. Yeah, there's a hidden link, man. Look out, there's a hidden link. Look out, he's got a hidden link. Look out, he's got a hidden link. Here's Spider Turner from way back when. This is one that takes me way back to Bill Butterball, Crane, WCHB. Mentioned that earlier. Here's one that takes me way back to that. Spider Turner, Stand By Your Man on the Bone Conduction Music Show.

Thank you. Thank you for acknowledging something we've been trying to tell you all for quite some time, that you ain't nothing without us. We invented the Gibson guitar up here in the North. Yes, we did. And as he said, we gave you Alfalfa and we gave you Spanky. Hank Williams Jr. right there. And where would we be without the Yankees? But, yay, man, where would we be without the South? Lordy have mercy. Where would we be without each other? In fact, would you take my electromagnetic hand and let's walk into the future together, shall we? Well, at least let's walk toward the end of this episode of the Bone Conduction Music Show together. And after that, would you let go of my hand, please? Because human contact is greatly overrated. Hank, would you be so kind as to come in here and heart punch me, brother? Come on, Hank, heart punch me. Wind it up. Yeah, I think Hank's from up north, too. I'm not sure where Hank's from. Thank you, Hank. Lordy have mercy on my sweet young northern mojo. Hit me again, Hank. Come on. One more time. Well, thank you so very much. Thank you, boys and girls, for listening to Bone Conduction Music Show. Without you, I am nothing. Yeah, where would it be without the Yankees? And that's Hank Williams Jr. You better not make fun of the way we talk. We'll come back down there. Shaking Snakes gave us Don't Touch My Head, killer version of the late J.B. Lenoir tune by Shaking Snakes out there on the left coast. Way cool, boys and girls. In front of that, Barron's Whitfield and the Savages gave us For a Good Time, Call Me Up. Hey, what do you got to lose for one dime? Give me a call. I don't think phone calls cost a dime anymore, but back when he wrote that, they did. Standells gave us Dirty Water. That's what happens when you put a killer, killer, strong rhythm section and groove in front of a punk who really can't sing or anything, but, you know, he just got an attitude. That's it, man. One-hit wonder, Dirty Water. And I heard a story that that cat went out looking for, wanted to do a Standells reunion, and somebody had bought and patented the name, so he couldn't do it. Spider Turner gave us Stand By Me. I wrote on Stand By Your Man, have myself confused there. Stand By Me, Spider Turner doing that kind of nod and wink to all the cool soul cats and kittens of the time. That's it. I'm out of here. I'm Theron X. I'm Hister. I'm Vapor. I'm a ghost. I got to go home and drink beer with my dog, Freeway. Hey, between now and next time, don't do anything stupid. And never wear your baseball hat sideways. Between now and next time, baby, I'll see you on the street.

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1: Elvin Bishop tells us about the early days of the Paul Butterfield Blues Band after one of our sponsors tells us a few stories of their own. Hey, I'm Elwood. In the early 60s, the civil rights movement in America was in action. In Chicago, the Paul Butterfield Blues Band became one of the first racially integrated blues bands, helping to introduce the music to white audiences. Guitarist Elvin Bishop was a founding member at a group. He remembers how it all started.
2: When you're at that level, that starting out level, bands tend to come together because of gigs. Somebody gets a good gig, and Butterfield got this gig at a place called Big John's in Chicago on the north side. First time blues was ever basically played by a band very much on the north side. The blues actually snuck into the white mainstream through the angle of folk music. It was kind of roughly included in folk music in those days, and that's how it got started. A few people became aware, and this one club owner decided to take a chance. I'll book a blues band. So Butterfield had to have a band. He hired me, hired Jerome Arnold on bass, and Sammy Lay on drums. They'd both been in Howlin' Wolf's band. That was it originally. And then Bloomfield came into the band because the producer, when we went to make a record, wanted to

0: All Butterfield Blues Band, one of my favorite tunes for sure, born in Chicago. I'm Elwood. What a Windy City Blues tribute break for you.
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3: News. I'm Deborah Valentine. The Supreme Court's expected to issue a ruling today on President Trump's effort to end birthright citizenship for illegal migrants. President Trump.
4: It's tremendously destructive. It's extremely costly. I don't know. It's up to them. But in terms of for the good of the country, it would be great if they did they didn't allow it.
3: On Monday, the High Court allowed election mail-in ballots to stand if postmarked by Election Day. Seven people have been arrested for allegedly vandalizing the reflecting pool outside the Lincoln Memorial. U.S. Attorney for D.C. Jeanine Pirro on Fox's The Ingram Angle. With this warning,
5: anyone who comes to this district who thinks that he or she is going to vandalize the reflecting pool or any kind of monument, you're facing 10 years in prison. So don't get smart because we're on the lookout for them.
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6: I'm Wild Young, and this is the TMZ Minute. Ryan Reynolds joked about his and Blake Lively's legal battle with Justin Baldoni during SNL 50, playfully responding to a question of how are you with, great, why, what have you heard? Blake has, of course, accused Baldoni of harassment while he's suing them for defamation. And the high-profile feud shows no signs of slowing down. Aubrey Plaza made her first public appearance since her husband, Jeff Baena, died by suicide in January. She introduced Miley Cyrus and Brittany Howard's performance during SNL 50 on Sunday. Plaza previously skipped the Golden Globes after Baena's passing, asking for privacy during the difficult time. Actor Kim Se-Run's cause of death has been revealed as suicide, according to police. A friend discovered the Netflix star at home with no suicide note left behind. She was only 24 years old. I'm Wild Young, and that was the TMZ Minute.
7: Your first alert forecast tonight and into Tuesday, not much relief. Lows into the low to mid 70s, leading to another hot day on Tuesday as our heat wave begins. I'm First Alert Meteorologist Dylan Godet.
8: Coming to the mic with a hot cup of coffee and 12 glazed donuts, it's Mike Overnight!

Want to party in style, you've got to get a champagne gun. The champagne gun? It's a French invention that shoots bubbly champagne. Think like a super soaker. To use this gun, all you need to do is attach a magnum-sized champagne bottle to the holder, shake it a couple times, and you're ready to start spraying champagne up to a distance of 23 feet. Now, this little device costs $459 plus tax.

Are you starting to feel a little down? Head outside to soak up some sunshine. The human body produces vitamin D when exposed to sun's rays, and research suggests that people who are deficient in the vitamin are most likely to be depressed, anxious, and tired. Step into the sunshine for 20 to 25 minutes of sunlight to lighten your mood naturally.

Would you sell your work password for the right offer? You're not alone. A new survey found that 1 in 4 U.S. workers would compromise corporate security for cash. Most people in the survey, they would need $50,700 to betray their employers. But one person said he'd do it for $55.

0: wonder, why is there an expiration date on sour cream? It's a wonder.
1: Fort Gay, Fallsburg, Louise, Lavalette, Webbville, Westmoreland, Crum, Chapman, Cerrito, Canova, Lomansville, Blaine, Wayne. 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We're WFGH Fort Gay and a whole lot more.
2: Your First Alert forecast tonight and into Tuesday, not much relief. Lows into the low to mid 70s, leading to another hot day on Tuesday as our heat wave begins. I'm First Alert meteorologist Dylan Godet.
3: I'm Ashley Dvorkin with a Fox Celebrity Profile with the cast of Peacock's new mystery whodunit series, All Her Fault, starring Sarah Snook as a mother searching for her missing son as mysterious circumstances unfold. Jake Lacy and Jay Ellis discussed how it's a series where intrigue starts right away.
4: You dive right in and then are sort of left going like, it could be any of these people or someone else.
5: I immediately wanted to jump to like the to page 48 or whatever it is of that pilot, that first episode, to figure out, like, where do we go from here?
3: Abby Elliott and Daniel Monks have tips for those ready to guess along.
6: There's so many subtle moments throughout, you know, the first few episodes. You know, if you blink, you might miss it.
5: Watch with friends or with people, family members, partners. It's very similar to, like, watching The Traitors. Arguing and debating over who you think what or how.
3: Ashley Dvorkin, Fox News.

creating a Mike Overnight fan club. Actually, it's a fan of the month club. Mike is allowing 12 fans a year.

good news, you can bring your little bottle of alcohol when you fly. The bad news, you can't drink it in the air. As long as your alcohol is in a 3.4-ounce container, like those little mini wine bottles, bring it on, but don't sip it, as the FAA only permits passengers to drink alcohol the airline provides.

0: News. I'm Deborah Valentine. The Supreme Court releasing decisions on major cases today, including a 5-4 decision upholding a Mississippi law allowing postmarked mail-in ballots up to 5 days from an election. President Trump reacts.
1: That was a ruling that was, I think it was very detrimental to honest elections. But it is what it is.
0: The president says the decision makes passage of the Save America Act all the more important. Fox's Jared Halpern.
2: The Save America Act would restrict the use of mail-in ballots while adding proof of citizenship and voter ID requirements for voters.
0: The high court's expected to make public its ruling on birthright citizenship tomorrow. Tuesday's the last day of the high court's current term. The U.S. and Iran will meet for peace talks in Doha, Qatar on Tuesday. Fighting between the U.S. and Iran erupted over the weekend after IRGC attacks in the Persian Gulf. America's listening to Fox News.
3: With the Wall Street Business Report, I'm Bob Agnew. The Supreme Court releasing several decisions prior to the summer recess, one involving the Fed.
4: On this ruling, a defeat for President Trump as the High Court rejects his attempt to fire a member of the Federal Reserve Board. She's faced accusations of mortgage fraud. The justice is ruling Lisa Cook should first be able to respond to the allegations, which she denies, before she's let go. Chief Justice Roberts writing the president cannot remove a member of the Fed at any time for any reason without any notice.
3: That is Laura Winters reporting. Comcast planning to split itself into two separate publicly traded companies by spinning off NBC Universal and Sky. The company says its board and management team think each company will be better positioned to pursue their own strategic priorities. On Wall Street at the close, the Dow was up by 306 points and NASDAQ up 522. For the Wall Street Business Report, I'm Bob Agnew.
5: I'm Wild Young, and this is the TMZ Minute. Ryan Reynolds joked about his and Blake Lively's legal battle with Justin Baldoni during SNL 50, playfully responding to a question of how are you with, great, why, what have you heard? Blake has, of course, accused Baldoni of harassment while he's suing them for defamation. And the high-profile feud shows no signs of slowing down. Aubrey Plaza made her first public appearance since her husband, Jeff Baena, died by suicide in January. She introduced Miley Cyrus and Brittany Howard's performance during SNL 50 on Sunday. Plaza previously skipped the Golden Globes after Baena's passing, asking for privacy during the difficult time. Actor Kim Se-Run's cause of death has been revealed as suicide, according to police. A friend discovered the Netflix star at home with no suicide note left behind. She was only 24 years old. I'm Wild Young, and that was the TMZ Minute.
6: Your First Alert forecast, improving conditions on the way for your Tuesday. Afternoon highs reaching near 80 degrees with clearing skies, low humidity as well. Tonight and into your Wednesday morning, look out for some River Valley fog to develop. After that, though, going to be a beautiful day, slightly warmer on Wednesday as well. I'm First Alert meteorologist Dylan Godin.
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7: Creepy stuff there as the Riddler and the Batman. This week, Quentin called Paul weak sauce on a podcast. Now the Batman director Matt Reeves coming to bat for Paul on X, calling him an incredible actor and an incredible person.
9: It's like in the great stories, Mr. Frugal.
7: And if you've got $100,000 lying around, well, we've got a story for you. That's the expected cost at a British auction for the writing desk of J.R.R. Tolkien, the legendary author of the Lord of the Rings books, the very desk where much of those works were conceived. For CBS Entertainment, I'm Matt Wolf.
10: His future is so bright, he wears shades at night.
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The same goes for colognes and fragrance body sprays. Research says pleasant aromas help you tune out a negative self-image. And just remember, stick to one or more spritz or two. A scent should accompany you, not get there before you do.

some people have more than two nipples. About 1% of women get them, and twice as many men. But they're often smaller than the other nipples. They show up in birth, usually between the shoulders and legs. It's rare, but they can form on other parts of the body, including the forehead and the foot.

save some time and avoid the supermarket crowds. Weekend days and right after work are the busiest shopping windows, so you're likely to spend more time snaking through the aisles and waiting in line at the checkout than you were if you went during off-peak hours. Stores typically empty out after 9 p.m., so consider shopping early in the week after your kids have gone to bed.

It's time for us to roll back in time on the Mike Overnight Radio Show to the year 1980. The top songs we were listening to, Crazy Little Thing Called Love by Queen, Another Brick in the Wall by Pink Floyd, Call Me by Blondie, Funky Town by Limp Bizkit, Rock With You by Michael Jackson, Upside Down by Diana Ross, Magic by Olivia Newton-John, Lady by Kenny Rogers, Starting Over by John Lennon, Another One Bites the Dust by Queen. While we're out shopping around, a loaf of bread was 51 cents with a gallon of milk at $1.60 and a dozen of eggs at $1.33. The average car cost us $7,574 with gasoline at $1.22 a gallon. The big shows we were watching on the tube in 1980, Three's Company, Dallas, Chips, Charlie's Angels, Soap, Laverne and Shirley, Magnum P.I., WKRP in Cincinnati, Taxi, and Alice. And that's a look back in time on the Mike Overnight Radio Show to the year 1980.

ever noticed how snooty the salespeople are at high-ended stores? Well, it's a ploy to make you pay more. By treating you like riffraff, they know you're more likely to cough up cash for their stuff. Acting above you makes you want to show them that you're a legitimate customer by throwing down your plastic.

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0: us. BBC News with Emily Thomas. Security personnel have been deployed across South Africa because of fears that anti-immigration protests could descend into widespread violence against foreigners. The planned protests mark an unofficial deadline set by campaigners for all undocumented migrants to leave. Many have already fled to escape violence and intimidation. Nomsa Maseko is at a migrant camp in Durban.
1: Thousands of Malawians have been camping for the last 2 weeks. They were threatened with violence in their homes. That's what they have been telling us. The priority for all of these people who've gathered here is to leave South Africa, but it has been painstakingly slow and very frustrating for these people to be first verified, documented, be given a piece of paper that basically says that they are now being deported or repatriated out of South Africa.
0: The United States military has reopened a port in Venezuela to help get aid into areas worst hit by last week's earthquakes. U.S. Southern Command said a warship was using the port of La Guaira to deliver critically needed supplies. Many areas have yet to receive significant government help. Our correspondent Will Grant spoke to people in Playa Grande who are searching for their relatives.
2: Juan Diego Araujo and his family are searching for a cousin, aunt and uncle with next to nothing.
3: You're digging with shovels, your hands,
4: bare hands, like the big rocks. We had to like get together a group of 3-4 people in order to move them.
2: He says the authorities' mishandling has cost his young cousin the chance to grow old.
4: And this country didn't give her the chance to do proper college, didn't give her the chance to have a proper teenage years. And I feel that was stolen from her.
0: Keiko Fujimori has says she'll put Peru on a path to order and hope after being elected president on her fourth attempt. The final count saw her defeat her left-wing rival Roberto Sanchez by fewer than 50,000 votes. For her part, president-elect Ms. Fujimori spoke of the need for compromise.
5: Las puertas del diálogo van a estar siempre abiertas.
6: The doors to dialogue will always be open to Roberto Sanchez and to all the other political leaders of the various parties represented in Congress, as well as to those politicians who participated in this most recent election. What matters here is working for the future and the development of the Peruvian people.
0: The British Prime Minister Keir Starmer is due to finally outline multi-billion dollar proposals to fund the armed forces. The defence investment plan had been delayed because of wrangling within government about how much money should be committed. A significant proportion of the spending plans are expected to ramp up the production of drones. World News from the BBC. Firefighters in eastern India are trying to control a massive fire in a naphtha-carrying pipeline in an oil refinery in the port city of Haldia. Local media reports say a number of workers have been seriously injured and are being treated in hospital. The cause of the fire wasn't immediately clear. The exiled Chinese business tycoon Guangwei has been sentenced to 30 years in jail in the United States after being convicted of running a billion-dollar scam. He made his fortune in real estate but fled China when he was accused of corruption in 2015. NASA is to launch a daring robotic mission to prevent one of its telescopes from burning up in the atmosphere. Gravity is gradually pulling the Swift Observatory telescope towards Earth. In a mission lasting several months, a rescue spacecraft will be released from a jet rather than launched from the ground. Once it's located Swift, its three movable arms will latch on and tow it into a stable orbit about 300 kilometers higher than its current position. If successful, NASA says this technique could extend the lives of other satellites. At the Men's Football World Cup, Morocco have eliminated the Netherlands 3-2 on penalties to move into the last 16. The North African team's victory sparked wild celebrations among their fans at the match in the Mexican city of Monterrey.
7: It's unbelievable. I cannot describe it. It's been a crazy journey. We're going ahead probably to the semifinals in God's will. We played well in Holland. We deserve it.
8: Emotional highs and lows. It's really up and down. All that matters were true. I think we deserved it. We played better today. And yeah, see you in Houston.
0: Earlier, in a major upset, Paraguay knocked out the four-time champions Germany after another penalty shootout. And that's the latest world news from the BBC.
9: News, I'm Deborah Valentine. Doubts being cast on talks expected to take place in Qatar today between the U.S. and Iran following a weekend of renewed fighting. Fox's Jonathan Savage.
10: Even though there's an Iranian delegation due in Doha, Qatar, Iran says no meeting is planned. According to the foreign ministry in Tehran, the presence of the Iranian side bears no relation to the American visit.
9: The weekend strikes erupted after the IRGC launched attacks on two ships in the Strait of Hormuz. Several hot-button issues expected to be handed down from the U.S. Supreme Court today, including a decision on women's sports. Fox's Kristen Goodwin.
11: The Supreme Court will decide whether Idaho and West Virginia's laws preventing transgender athletes from participating in girls' and women's school sports teams can stand.
9: Justices are also expected to issue a ruling on birthright citizenship. America's listening to Fox News.
12: With the Wall Street Business Report, I'm Bob Agnew. The Supreme Court releasing several decisions prior to the summer recess, one involving the Fed.
13: On this ruling, a defeat for President Trump as the High Court rejects his attempt to fire a member of the Federal Reserve Board. She's faced accusations of mortgage fraud. The justice is ruling Lisa Cook should first be able to respond to the allegations, which she denies, before she's let go. Chief Justice Roberts writing the president cannot remove a member of the Fed at any time for any reason without any notice.
12: That is Laura Winters reporting. Comcast planning to split itself into two separate publicly traded companies by spinning off NBC Universal and Sky. The company says its board and management team think each company will be better positioned to pursue their own strategic priorities. On Wall Street at the close, the Dow was up by 306 points, and NASDAQ up 522. For the Wall Street Business Report, I'm Bob Agnew.
14: West Virginia Metro News, I'm Chris Lawrence. Governor Patrick Morrissey has declared a state of emergency in Boone, Logan, and Raleigh County in the wake of the Monday night, Tuesday morning high water. Flooding caused considerable damage, particularly to roads and bridges. That declaration frees up a lot of state resources to respond without so much red tape. State Transportation Secretary Stephen Todd Rumbaugh paid a visit to James Creek Road near Wharton, one of the worst damaged roads, and in some places it's been completely undercut by the creek, according to Rumbaugh. DOH crews have been hauling tons of rock trying to rebuild the roadbed. Nearby there, bridges have been washed out, leaving homes cut off from access, and that was the case in Wharton, where 93-year-old Ruby Dempsey and her daughter were stranded with the water coming up around their home. Wharton Barrett Volunteer Fire Department Chief Mark White made the risky decision to drive his truck across the railroad trestle to get them.
15: It is why you do it. A lot of people will criticize you for those last and sudden decisions, but I'd much rather go down swinging as to sit and watch something unfold. I'd rather answer for that is to answer for it the other way.
14: You can read the full story at WBMetroNews.com. In Nicholas County, the Richwood VFD and state police have organized a search in the vast Monongahela National Forest for missing Mary Green of Richwood. She suffers from dementia and disappeared this week into the woods near her home. You're listening to Metro News, the voice of West Virginia. A federal judge has ruled the states cannot block the use of SNAP benefits for soft drinks and candy. Brad McElhaney reports West Virginia was one of those states that had adopted such a policy.
16: Last August, West Virginia was approved for a waiver request to prevent benefits under the Supplemental Nutrition Assistance Program from being used to buy drinks with sugar and artificial flavoring.
14: Morrissey administration officials say they disagree and are disappointed with the judge's ruling. A lawsuit was filed over the policy, and that prompted the judge's ruling. From the Metro News Anchor Desk, I'm Chris Lawrence.
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17: Looking at rural and agricultural news all around the eastern United States, the mountain state of West Virginia will be having a special event during July, a farm crawl. The month-long event will showcase the best of West Virginia agriculture. Every weekend in July,
19: 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Farmers in North Carolina are looking forward to a drought-free summer this year. The most recent forecast from the National Drought Mitigation Center indicates North Carolina and surrounding states should see no drought conditions between now and the end of September. And farmers in Ohio are looking at a possible good year for growing corn in 2025. The latest field reports indicates 95% of the corn crop in Ohio is rated in fair to excellent condition. 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Big old salute to all of our listeners in Rome, New York, and Canton, North Carolina. Our pearl of wisdom today, it reminds us that you are special and unique, just like everybody else. That's your pearl of wisdom. You're on the farm, and I'm Ish.
20: Your First Alert forecast, improving conditions on the way for your Tuesday. Afternoon highs reaching near 80 degrees with clearing skies, low humidity as well. Tonight and into your Wednesday morning, look out for some River Valley fog to develop. After that, though, going to be a beautiful day, slightly warmer on Wednesday as well. I'm First Alert meteorologist Dylan Godin.
21: When everyone wakes up tomorrow, whether they're staying here or they're able to go home, what should be top of mind for them to do in their local community?
22: Oh, well, the very first thing you should do every single day is tell all the people you love that you love them for two reasons. Because you do, and affirming things out loud makes them real. Words are the most important and most powerful thing that we have. But words are, in the beginning was the word, and so articulate it. And that is also simultaneously an acknowledgement of a truth that we don't face, which is we don't know what's going to happen today. And we could die. That's the one thing that unites every person, is the certainty of death. And reminding yourself of that every single day will bring you, paradoxically, joy. I love you. That's the most important thing.

0: errors in the Bible? This is Ken Ham, author of the classic book, The Lie, Evolution and Millions of Years. The Bible is a unique book because it's the only book that was written by both human authors and God himself. But does the Bible contain errors because it was written by humans? The writers in the Bible describe the scriptures as flawless, enduring forever, and God-breathed. And the Bible says that God knows the end from the beginning and cannot lie, so we wouldn't expect his word to have errors, and it doesn't. The Bible's been shown to be amazingly accurate about archaeology. It's accurate about science, and it's right when it talks about history. You can trust God's word from the very first verse.
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4: Your First Alert forecast: improving conditions on the way for your Tuesday. Afternoon highs reaching near 80 degrees with clearing skies, low humidity as well. Tonight and into your Wednesday morning, look out for some River Valley fog to develop. After that, though, going to be a beautiful day, slightly warmer on Wednesday as well. I'm First Alert meteorologist Dylan Godet.

0: Glenn Clausen's kids have big hands like him.
1: It's just the genes they have, you know? Big hands, you can tell right from birth. 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Thank you. I was going to call it a kilt once again. I have no idea why I want to do it. Every time I want to talk about it being a kilt, and we weren't giving birth in a Scottish hospital or something.
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seen the swiftness of the twinkle of an eye. It's here and gone before you realize. Now if the coming of our Lord should somehow catch you by surprise, you'll be left.

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1: News. I'm Sue Guzman. President Trump says special envoy Steve Witkoff and Jared Kushner are on their way to meet with Iranian leaders for another round of talks today.
2: President Trump saying that tomorrow's meeting came at the request of Iran. Now, Iran's foreign ministry saying this is not the case and that while they've been in contact with mediators in Qatar, that no technical talks are scheduled.
1: Fox's Alexandria Hoff. Today's the final day of the Supreme Court's current term and three major rulings are expected.
3: Cases include the closely watched challenge to President Trump's executive order limiting birthright citizenship. Lower courts have concluded the action violates or likely violates the 14th Amendment. Another case is one involving a Republican challenge to campaign finance limits and LGBTQ rights cases from Idaho and West Virginia that deal with transgender students in public school sports.
1: This is Tanya J. Powers. 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
4: With the Wall Street Business Report, I'm Bill Alexander. U.S. stocks rose Monday and recovered some of their losses from a rare losing week. The S&P 500 climbed 1.2%, the Dow Jones Industrial Average added 306 points or 0.6 percent, and the NASDAQ Composite rallied 2.1%. The U.S. Supreme Court on Monday expanded presidential power, upholding President Donald Trump's firings of the heads of the independent federal agencies with one important exception. The justices allowed Fed Governor Lisa Cook to stay in her job while she fights the Republican president's efforts to fire her over allegations of mortgage fraud. Communications giant Comcast is planning to split itself into two, one media-centered business that would include brands like NBC, Universal, and Sky, and a separate company focused on broadband and wireless services. Comcast said the breakup will put both of these operations in a better position to pursue their own priorities and growth. For the Wall Street Business Report, I'm Bill Alexander in Washington.
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6: Good morning. I'm Chris Lawrence, ready to get the day started with information you're going to need in West Virginia. Your forecast for the day in West Virginia, we're about to enter an extreme heat wave for the first half of this week. Might see some pop-up thunderstorms as a result of that off and on. We'll run down the full forecast in just a moment. Right now, though, let's get the day started with what's happening in West Virginia this morning and a check of news at the Metro News Anchor Desk. The future of the casino at the Greenbrier is in question after the resort missed the deadline to file required paperwork for the renewal of their lottery license. Acting Lottery Director David Bradley says a required audit to renew that license has not been filed, and there's no getting around it.
7: I think we've had 8 or 9 communications with the Greenbrier, you know, requesting this information, trying to get this information to no avail. So I just want to make sure that, you know, it is required by the code.
6: Greenbrier attorney Steve Ruby told the Lottery Commission Friday that there's been a lot of turnover at the resort's accounting department, and they will get to it, but the license expires tomorrow, and the commission denied renewal as long as that paperwork has not been submitted. The chair of the State Senate Education Committee says all lawmakers realize the state aid funding formula for public education needs to be fixed, but there's no consensus on how it ought to be done or a timeline.
8: All represent certain districts, right? And so a lot of times it's hard for us to see outside of what our own needs in our own district are. You know, the needs of Mingo County are completely different than the needs for Berkeley County. And so I think we really have to start looking at it on a broader scale and understanding what other places need, not only what our district needs.
6: That is Mason County State Senator Amy Grady. And according to the State Board of Education, they need to get something done fast, or more schools are going to close in West Virginia in the coming year. An elderly Brook County man is facing charges of vehicular homicide in neighboring Pennsylvania from a wreck last fall. Authorities there have charged 93-year-old William Johnston of Wellsburg after his vehicle struck a motorcycle in McDonald, Pennsylvania back in October. The impact killed a man, and investigators say Johnston is charged with improperly crossing the center line and making an unsafe lane change. Hundreds of volunteers fanned out over an area within a mile radius of the home of a missing Richwood woman over the weekend in hopes of finding her. So far, though, no trace has been discovered on the whereabouts of 62-year-old Mary Catherine Green. The Richwood Volunteer Fire Department and the West Virginia State Police are heading up the search. Thursday will mark 2 weeks since Green disappeared from her home. The 62-year-old suffers from dementia. The new Kanawha County Ambulance Authority chief will begin his role this week.
9: Lance Wheeler will start serving as Kanawha County Emergency Ambulance Authority Executive Director on Wednesday. Wheeler received a unanimous vote from the KCEAA board last Thursday to become executive director. Wheeler says he plans to create a balanced budget within his first year as ambulance chief. The deficit is currently around $2 million. He says he'll be working closely with Deputy Director Jason Sergeant, who was named interim director for the past month.
10: We're going to work together. It's not going to be from the top down. It's going to be a team effort.
9: Wheeler says his priority will be to make sure fire, police, EMS, and more have the funding they need to be able to act when emergencies happen. The Kanawha County Commission will search for Wheeler's replacement. His resignation from the commission will take effect tomorrow. I'm Jack Carlson, WVMetroNews.com.
6: She's already been working, but the official start date for the new WVU Provost, Beverly Winland, is this Wednesday, July 1st. Winland recently spoke with the WVU Faculty Senate and talked about the importance of libraries.
11: Libraries are where that research support really needs to start. That's where the sources of information that you have to consult to support your work and your grant preparations and all of those things.
6: Winland is already involved in several key searches for top positions at WVU, including the WVU Vice President for Research. Staff Sergeant Andrew Wolf of the West Virginia Air Guard has been awarded the inaugural Freedom 250 Hometown Award. U.S. Attorney Matt Harvey made that presentation on Saturday at the Berkeley County Sheriff's Department in Martinsburg. Wolf's dad, Jason Wolf, said the outpouring of support for his son has been amazing.
12: From day one, not just them, but I feel like the whole United States was with us. You know, the overwhelming support we've received, it's just a blessing.
6: Wolf was shot along with fellow guard member Sarah Beckstrom last November as they were patrolling the streets of Washington, D.C. Beckstrom died of her wounds. The capital city of Charleston will be in full prep mode this week with the Charleston Sternwheel Regatta just days away. Mayor Amy Goodwin says she has a particular group of people in mind for this coming regatta.
13: This regatta should be about our kids. Yes, it's about the food, and yes, it's about the great shows, and yes, it's about the carnival ride game, but I want it to be for kids. I want them to remember something very, very special.
6: This year's regatta will get started on Thursday, and about a mile and a half down the road from the regatta stage is where the big America 250 Ferris wheel is standing today at the state capitol. That will be the focal point of the state's America 250 celebration that also begins on Thursday at the state capitol complex. Well, coming up in a few moments, Luke Wiggs is in on sports for us this morning, and we've got the Quad A State High School Baseball All-State team. We'll hear more about that. And coming up in our backgrounder, more from that ceremony for Staff Sergeant Andrew Wolf from the weekend in Martinsburg. Stay with us. Still ahead, Luke Wiggs will have an update on sports for us this morning. Right now in our backgrounder, Staff Sergeant Andrew Wolf, who was shot and critically wounded while patrolling the streets of Washington, D.C. last November, is the recipient of the inaugural Freedom 250 Hometown Hero Award. Wolf received that award Saturday from U.S. Attorney Matt Harvey, who spoke with WAPM in Martinsburg following the ceremony.
14: It means a lot of things, and it means a lot of things to a lot of people. As a community, we've wrapped our arms around Andy and his family, and I think today what it means is that evil will always be beaten by good, and a family that is strong in their faith and a community strong in their faith, then miracles do happen. And personally, hearing from Melody, seeing, you know, Andy here doing so well, speaking, walking, it's like a sigh of relief. Like, we've just been waiting and waiting, and it's like, I think the nightmare is starting to subside a little bit, and I'm really hopeful that this ceremony will bring some of those similar feelings to our fellow community members.
6: The ceremony included the presentation of a quilt from Quilts of Valor, State Coordinator Mary Beth Shreve spoke with reporter Marcia Kovalik.
15: Talk about that moment where you had some of the other representatives from the quilting community and the folks who honor veterans and active duty coming up and hugging him with that quilt. What was that like?
16: It's amazing. It's always so nice to see
17: you'll get
16: that
17: injured. You'll get injured when you're
15: And the quilt was made by a couple from Hurricane, right?
16: Yes, that's correct.
15: And is that unusual for just a couple to be making a quilt like that?
16: A lot of times it is, because sometimes we may have as many as 20 people work on one quilt. But this particular one was made by husband and wife team, Kelly and Larry Hodges of Hurricane.
15: I know you do a lot that touches the military community. This story has to be pretty significant to you guys.
16: Yes, it is. We go all over the state and do this, but this one hit home because I've had so many people trying to get him awarded from day one, and we couldn't do that until I could talk to him.
6: Fellow Guard member Specialist Sarah Beckstrom was also shot that day, but tragically she did not survive. Out of the sports desk, and in this morning for Daniel Woods is Luke Wiggs. Luke, good morning.
18: Morning, Chris. As you mentioned earlier, the Class Quad A All-State Baseball list has been revealed, highlighted on the first team by a number of members, as you would expect, from Morgantown and George Washington. Those were the two teams that played for the championship, won by GW. Two pitchers from Morgantown on the first team, Maddox Boggs and Slake Barton. Ty Nettles from GW, the third to get that All-State honor. The catchers, Bryson McNew from Preston and Braden Edwards from Washington. The infielders, John Fala from George Washington, Tyler Baxter from Hurricane, Braden Gorby from Morgantown, Jackson Updegraff from Wheeling Park, and Brody McDaniels from Buchanan Upshur. Three in the outfield, one from George Washington and Luke Gordon, Braylon Wing from Cabell Midland, Parker Woods from Parkersburg, and the two utility players on the first team, Eli Smith from George Washington and Jet Gross from Jefferson. You can find that complete list at WVMetroNews.com. Also on the website on Friday, it was Frankfurt Lanson Orndorff that was named this year's winner of the Lowry Award. That's for the state's high school baseball player. He was, of course, a Class AA state champion and a great two-way player. Went 11-3 on the mound with a .58 ERA, struck out 112 batters in 84 innings. Was also fantastic offensively as he hit .413, 45 hits on the season, a home run with 14 doubles, and an 11.19 OPS. In the World Cup, we've reached the knockout stage. Just had a dramatic late goal as Canada in the round of 32 beat South Africa 1-0. It was LAFC Steven Eustachio that scored in the 92nd minute.
19: Canadian Schaffelberg, played by Ocon, on the strike from Eustachio!
18: And those knockout stage games continue on today in the round of 32. At 1 o'clock, it'll be Brazil against Japan. At 4:30, Germany against Paraguay. And then a top 10 matchup, according to FIFA rankings, later in the day as the Netherlands take on Morocco. It was a big rivalry weekend for Major League Baseball as the Reds, they were not able to complete a series sweep against the Pirates. The Pirates won on Sunday 9-4 behind two home runs from Ryan O'Hearn. We also had the Nationals take 2 of 3 over the weekend for the Baltimore Orioles. They went on Sunday 6-4, got a couple of long balls from Luis Garcia. The Phillies over the Mets 5-4. Kyle Schwarber becomes the first player in Major League Baseball this season to reach 30 home runs. And the Red Sox beat the Yankees 5-4. That one took 10 innings. Was a thrilling game as Sonny Gray took a no-hitter into the 8th inning, and it was Jalen Duren that eventually had the walk-off hit. And again, it was the Red Sox that swept the Yankees in that 4-game series.
6: Thank you, Luke. Your West Virginia weather forecast for the day. A few pop-up showers and thunderstorms are possible this afternoon, mainly in the mountains, but otherwise dry today. For the rest of the work week, though, expect a heat wave to build across the region. High temperatures will climb into the mid to upper 90s by Wednesday and Thursday. And when combined with humidity, it's going to feel like it's over 100 degrees in many places. Make sure you stay hydrated and limit your outdoor activities during the hottest parts of the day. Rain chances will begin to increase again by the holiday weekend. And now you're up to date. Have yourself a great day. For Luke Wiggs, I'm Chris Lawrence on Metro News, the voice of West Virginia.
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20: Your First Alert forecast: improving conditions on the way for your Tuesday. Afternoon highs reaching near 80 degrees with clearing skies, low humidity as well. Tonight and into your Wednesday morning, look out for some River Valley fog to develop. After that, though, going to be a beautiful day, slightly warmer on Wednesday as well. I'm First Alert meteorologist Dylan Godin.

0: I'm Gary Duncan, the technical producer of the By the Way program. You may have heard the news that Paul Demeter has been called home to be with the Lord on November 30th, 2025. I had the pleasure of working with Paul for over 30 years. Paul was the same on the air as he was off the air. A soft-spoken, kind, loving person with a deep love for his family, friends, you the listeners, and of course, Jesus. He wanted to reach as many people as possible with the good news of Christ. The By the Way program will be ending after tomorrow's program. On tomorrow's program, we'll hear from Paul's son, John. He'll speak with us on that final program. And by the way, it's been an honor working behind the scenes to bring you this program.
1: Next week is the 4th of July, a big holiday. And one thing is for sure, we're going to see a lot of fireworks over the Independence Day holiday. Fireworks have a long and interesting history, dating back over 1,000 years to ancient China. Originally made from bamboo stalks that would burst when heated, fireworks gradually evolved with the invention of gunpowder. Used for celebrations and to ward off evil spirits, firecrackers became a global tradition, lighting up festivals that range from the Lunar New Year to Independence Day. Today, fireworks are a symbol of joy and excitement. Let's all be safe. And let's all enjoy the fireworks coming up next week.
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3: First Alert forecast, improving conditions on the way for your Tuesday. Afternoon highs reaching near 80 degrees with clearing skies, low humidity as well. Tonight and into your Wednesday morning, look out for some River Valley fog to develop. After that, though, going to be a beautiful day, slightly warmer on Wednesday as well. I'm First Alert meteorologist Dylan Godin.

0: You deserve a laugh today. 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
1: Men and women handle the drive-through differently. 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Drive up. Hey! 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I said a burger!
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2: Meeting in Doha is going to be perhaps important, perhaps not. We're going to find out.
1: President Trump in the Oval Office on today's talks in Qatar as the U.S. and Iran will meet separately with mediators from that country in Pakistan.
3: U.S. Special Envoys Kushner and Witkoff will be in attendance and are expected to meet directly with the Qatari Prime Minister, according to a diplomat familiar with the talks. Technical talks about the MOU are then scheduled to take place on Wednesday.
1: Fox's Trey Yinks in Tel Aviv. The final hours in the current term of the U.S. Supreme Court, four major decisions expected to be released this morning, including a test of the 14th Amendment's birthright citizenship clause, and at least 1,700 people are dead from the twin earthquakes in northern Venezuela. First responders searching for those who still may be alive. 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
4: With the Wall Street Business Report, I'm Bill Alexander. U.S. stocks rose Monday and recovered some of their losses from a rare losing week. The S&P 500 climbed 1.2%, the Dow Jones Industrial Average added 306 points or 0.6%, and the NASDAQ Composite rallied 2.1%. The U.S. Supreme Court on Monday expanded presidential power, upholding President Donald Trump's firings of the heads of the independent federal agencies with one important exception. The justices allowed Fed Governor Lisa Cook to stay in her job while she fights the Republican president's efforts to fire her over allegations of mortgage fraud. Communications giant Comcast is planning to split itself into two, one media-centered business that would include brands like NBC, Universal, and Sky, and a separate company focused on broadband and wireless services. Comcast said the breakup will put both of these operations in a better position to pursue their own priorities and growth. For the Wall Street Business Report, I'm Bill Alexander in Washington.
5: West Virginia Metro News, I'm Chris Lawrence. A day after confirming the touchdown of a tornado in Fairmont, the National Weather Service has confirmed a second twister, this one in Barber County. It was an EF1 tornado that hit Monday evening along Richmond Road in the community of Motesville. Storm on Rubens Run Road in Fairmont was an EF0. Both did considerable damage to trees in the areas where they hit. In Wharton, in Boone County, a bridge to a series of homes across Pond Fork from Route 85 was washed away. That left residents stranded amid rising water back on Monday night. Among them, 93-year-old Ruby Dempsey and her daughter, Mary Toller.
6: I went to bed about 15 after 10, and at 11:30 they were evacuating us, and it was all the way back here.
5: Mark White, the chief of the Wharton Barrett Volunteer Fire Department, made a daring rescue when he drove across the railroad trestle over the swollen creek to reach them. You can read the full story right now at WVMetroNews.com. In other news, a Grafton High School teacher accused of inappropriate contact with a student has been suspended indefinitely from his job. 27-year-old Zachary Shoemaker was arrested in May on charges he had a sexual relationship with a student. He's free on bond, but the Taylor County School Board this week voted in favor of his indefinite suspension. An Upshur County man's been arrested on charges of sexual assault in Taylor County. 31-year-old Brian Johnson of Buchanan accused of raping a woman in an abandoned home. You're listening to Metro News, the voice of West Virginia. The state capitol complex is being transformed to prepare for the state's America 250 celebration. Today, assembly gets underway for the America 250 wheel, a 230-foot Ferris wheel that is being brought to Charleston as part of that celebration. It is the world's tallest portable Ferris wheel and will become the centerpiece of the state's four-day celebration that runs from July 2nd through the 5th at the Capitol. From the Metro News Anchor Desk, I'm Chris Lawrence.
7: Your First Alert forecast: improving conditions on the way for your Tuesday. Afternoon highs reaching near 80 degrees with clearing skies, low humidity as well. Tonight and into your Wednesday morning, look out for some River Valley fog to develop. After that, though, going to be a beautiful day, slightly warmer on Wednesday as well. I'm First Alert meteorologist Dylan Godin.

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1: Comment that constantly garners more comments because the original comment was so intriguing? I hear one every day. A comment so viable, so intriguing, that everyone is commenting on that original comment. It's the Focus on the Family commentary. A comment that resounds for families everywhere, garnering constant comments indeed.
2: It's hard to be a parent and watch your child make bad choices. That's probably why a lot of parents try so hard to protect their children from making mistakes in the first place. They watch over their kids' every move and guard against every bump and scraped knee. And the hope is to raise a child who enters adulthood without a scratch on them. Hi, this is Jim Daly with Focus on the Family. Of course, none of us wants our kids to struggle, but we can't protect them from everything. Life isn't always easy, and if we want our kids to be able to live a successful adult life, they need to be able to handle the challenges that go with it. And that all starts in childhood. Think of your role like a medic on the battlefield. It's

0: Not a very glamorous picture, but it's a helpful one. You see, the medic isn't there to protect the soldiers from the possibility of injury. Their job is to provide soldiers with the help they need if they do get wounded. Parenting is a lot like that. It's rarely convenient, and sometimes it can be downright painful and ugly. But it's what parenting really looks like in the trenches of life. Your child may go through friendship problems, a broken heart, or suffer the consequences of their own bad choices. But their wounds will be real, and they'll need you to come alongside them. And that's a big part of parenting, to give them a safe place to fail while they're under your care and can learn how to handle the challenges of life. To help your children thrive, go to FocusOnTheFamily.com. I'm Jim Daly.
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2: An incredible Monday at the World Cup. It finished up with Morocco's win on penalty kicks 3-2, eliminating Netherlands. Morocco had tied that game with a goal in the 91st minute, and it was tied 1-1 after overtime. Paraguay eliminated Germany on penalty kicks 4-3. The Germans missed three of their six PKs, including their first and their last. Brazil was trailing at halftime, but came back to eliminate Japan 2-1 on a goal in the 95th minute. Monday through Friday this week, three games per day. Mexico hosts Ecuador on Tuesday night. The next U.S. game is Wednesday night against Bosnia and Herzegovina in the Bay Area. The Memphis Grizzlies traded Ja Morant to Portland for Jeremy Grant and Chris Murray. Victor Hovland won the PGA event on the first playoff hole against Scottie Scheffler, who missed a four-foot putt in Connecticut. Baseball, Boston won its fifth straight. Texas won its fifth straight.
3: A 20-win season has long been the benchmark for a stellar pitcher in Major League Baseball. It's different in softball, where the pitchers can throw more often. Do you know the Marshall single-season record for the most softball wins? Andy Williamson set a Marshall softball record with 33 pitching victories in the herd's 2013 NCAA tournament season, a mark tied by Jordan Dixon in 2015. With your Marshall Health Marshall Minute, I'm Steve Cotton.
4: Good morning, I'm Chris Lawrence. Your forecast for the day in West Virginia. We're about to enter an extreme heat wave for the first half of this week. Might see some pop-up thunderstorms as a result of that off and on. A few pop-up showers and thunderstorms are possible this afternoon, mainly in the mountains, but otherwise dry today. For the rest of the work week, though, expect a heat wave to build across the region. High temperatures will climb into the mid to upper 90s by Wednesday and Thursday. And when combined with the humidity, it's going to feel like it's over 100 degrees in many places. Make sure you stay hydrated and limit your outdoor activities during the hottest parts of the day. Rain chances will begin to increase again by the holiday weekend. And have yourself a great day. I'm Chris Lawrence on Metro News, the voice of West Virginia.

0: This is the Family Comedy Minute. Let's enjoy some fun with the comedy of Rich Prater.
1: Then there's my mother. My mother's, she's the, you know what he calls his moms that like to save money? They're very frugal. Cheap. Yeah, cheap. Like all my friends had the shoes, Nike Air Jordans. She went and bought me the cheap imitation store called Psyches. And my mother had some sort of unusual fixation with Vicks Vapor Rub. Anytime I got sick, my mom would get out the Vicks Vapor Rub. It didn't matter what kind of sickness I had, my mom would just pull it. I come home from school, mom, I fell off my bike and I scraped my arm. Here's some Vicks. Oh! It burns! It's no infection. There's no flesh.
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1: I'm CJ Pop. With the Supreme Court delivering its final rulings for the current term, including on President Trump's plan to end birthright citizenship.
2: During the arguments, which the president showed up to, first time a sitting president's done that, there's a lot of discussion about the fact that there are billions of people around the world who could be one flight away from coming here and having a child that would then automatically have citizenship. Chief Justice Roberts at one point during the argument said the world may have changed, but the Constitution hasn't.
1: Fox's Shannon Breen outside the high court. U.S. Special Envoys Jared Kushner and Steve Witkoff in Qatar for talks on Iran through intermediaries.
3: Iranian officials have indicated that no direct talks will take place between the United States and Iran while in Doha. The 60-day window is meant to iron out the details of Iran's nuclear program and keep the Strait of Hormuz open.
1: Fox's Trey Inks in Tel Aviv. Gas dropping 2 cents overnight, landing at $3.84 a gallon on average for regular. That from AAA. 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
4: Virginia Metro News, I'm Jeff Jenkins. The state capitol is getting a large visitor.
5: Crews are moving a 230-foot Ferris wheel into place at the state capitol complex in Charleston. The wheel will be part of the America 250 celebration in the capital city. It's the tallest portable Ferris wheel in the country. The installation process will take 3 to 4 days. The wheel will be put in the center of the capitol complex. The wheel is divided into 10 trucks. They're bringing each truck in one at a time. The Stars and Stripes themed wheel features 45 gondolas, each one marking a U.S. president. Wheel officials say up to 1,200 people can ride the wheel each hour. From the state capitol complex in Charleston, I'm Jack Carlson, WVMetroNews.com.
4: State resources hitting parts of Logan, Boone, and Raleigh counties today. Three counties Governor Patrick Morrisey has placed under a state of emergency following flash flooding earlier this week. Wharton Barrett, VFD Chief Mark White, had to drive his truck across a railroad trestle to rescue an elderly woman from her home. White says he realizes some may criticize him for that decision.
6: I'd much rather go down swinging than sit and watch something unfold. I'd rather answer for that is to answer for it the other way.
4: More on the rescue at WVMetroNews.com. Two separate searches underway today for state residents who police believe may be in danger. Mary Green's been missing from the Richwood area for more than a week. Also, a search underway for 71-year-old Martin Koger in the Flatwoods area. State Treasurer Larry Pack releasing information earlier this week that 26,000 students have signed up to take advantage of the Hope Scholarship Full Financial Award heading into the new school year in the fall. From the Metro News Anchor Desk, I'm Jeff Jenkins.
7: Your First Alert forecast, improving conditions on the way for your Tuesday afternoon. Highs reaching near 80 degrees with clearing skies, low humidity as well. Tonight and into your Wednesday morning, look out for some River Valley fog to develop. After that, though, going to be a beautiful day, slightly warmer on Wednesday as well. I'm First Alert meteorologist Dylan Godin.

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1: Let's celebrate National Meteor Day by imagining a night sky in March 1833. In his autobiography, Life and Times of Frederick Douglass, the author recalls, as a teenager, being awestruck watching a meteor shower.
2: He wrote, "The air seemed filled with bright descending messengers from the sky, the harbinger of the coming of the Son of Man, and I was prepared to hail him as my friend and deliverer. I had read that the stars shall fall from heaven, and they were now falling."
3: Douglass' reference to the Gospel of Mark, chapter 13, reveals he was exposed to the Bible. In fact, Douglass would rely on verses and arguments from the Bible many times over the course of his life.
1: Engage with the Bible and its impact on history.
3: Brought to you by Museum of the Bible in Washington, D.C.
4: Metro News Sports, I'm Chris Lawrence. Four members of the Quad A state champion George Washington High School baseball team are on the first team All-State list. Junior and Marshall commit John Falla is the captain of the All-State team. You can see the full list of that Quad A championship All-Staters at WVMetroNews.com. Marshall Thundering Herd head coach Corny Jackson has turned to a former NCAA national champ to help elevate the Thundering Herd men's basketball program. Jackson announcing this week the hiring of University of Kentucky alum and former NBA player Scott Padgett as a new assistant. The Louisville native replaces Rob Fuller, who left Marshall in the spring to accept an assistant position at the College of Charleston under new Cougars head coach John Gross. Now, Padgett comes to Marshall after working as an assistant at Mississippi State the last four seasons, helping the Bulldogs to improve their offensive efficiency in a major way. Padgett also had head coaching experience from a tenure at Samford in 2014 to 2020 and worked as an assistant at Manhattan, New Mexico, and Kentucky. Padgett played for head coaches Rick Pitino and Tubby Smith at Kentucky and was a key part of the Wildcats' 1998 national championship team. West Virginia high school basketball phenom is

0: Back in the Mountain State, Alexis Bordas of Wheeling Park, a three-time state player of the year, began her first workouts with the Mountaineer program this week. She played one season at Duquesne and has since transferred. She spoke about that transition with reporters.
1: It's been super fun already, just all the fan support. Last night we had an event and just seeing all the fans and how it's June and everyone's already so excited and just rallies around this team. So I know it's extra special being from West Virginia, and I'm sure lots of little girls will look up to me and hope to be playing here one day. So it's great to be a role model.
0: Greg Carey writes more about it at WBMetroNews.com. Major League Baseball last night, Reds beat the Pirates 6-4. Orioles over the Nationals 3-1. Seattle 3 and Cleveland won. From the Metro News Sports Desk, I'm Chris Lawrence.
2: The great Nolan Ryan holds the modern-day baseball season record with an amazing 383 strikeouts for the California Angels in 1973. Who's the Nolan Ryan of Marshall softball, the single-season strikeout record holder? Nolan Ryan struck out 383 opposing hitters in 1973. Andy Williamson made a run at that number for the 2013 Marshall softball team when she struck out 364 batters, setting the Marshall single-season record. With your Marshall Health Marshall Minute, I'm Steve Cotton.
3: First Alert forecast, improving conditions on the way for your Tuesday. Afternoon highs reaching near 80 degrees with clearing skies, low humidity as well. Tonight and into your Wednesday morning, look out for some River Valley fog to develop. After that, though, going to be a beautiful day, slightly warmer on Wednesday as well. I'm First Alert meteorologist Dylan Godin.

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1: I took my songs to a buffet restaurant. Buffet restaurant. Three heaping plates of food. Then they had dessert. Then they had a milkshake. We drive 10 minutes home. And they go in the house. I go get the mail. I come in the house. My son is in front of the refrigerator. So what are you doing?
2: I'm hungry.
1: How is that possible?
2: I don't know.
1: And I asked the dumbest question. I said, are you ever full? He says, no. But every now and then, I get tired of chewing.
0: Get more laughs over at DarrenStreblo.com.

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1: News, I'm CJ Papa. The Supreme Court delivering its final rulings for the current term, including on President Trump's plan to end birthright citizenship.
2: During the arguments, which the president showed up to, first time a sitting president's done that, there's a lot of discussion about the fact that there are billions of people around the world who could be one flight away from coming here and having a child that would then automatically have citizenship. Chief Justice Roberts at one point during the argument said the world may have changed, but the Constitution hasn't.
1: Fox's Shannon Breen outside the High Court. U.S. Special Envoys Jared Kushner and Steve Witkoff in Qatar for talks on Iran through intermediaries.
3: Iranian officials have indicated that no direct talks will take place between the United States and Iran while in Doha. The 60-day window is meant to iron out the details of Iran's nuclear program and keep the Strait of Hormuz open.
1: Fox's Trey Inks in Tel Aviv. Gas dropping 2 cents overnight, landing at $3.84 a gallon on average for regular. That from AAA. 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
5: Good morning. I'm Chris Lawrence, ready to get the day started with information you're going to need in West Virginia. Your forecast for the day in West Virginia, we're about to enter an extreme heat wave for the first half of this week. Might see some pop-up thunderstorms as a result of that off and on. We'll run down the full forecast in just a moment. Right now, though, let's get the day started with what's happening in West Virginia this morning and a check of news at the Metro News Anchor Desk. The future of the casino at the Greenbrier is in question after the resort missed the deadline to file required paperwork for the renewal of their lottery license. Acting Lottery Director David Bradley says a required audit to renew that license has not been filed, and there's no getting around it.
6: I think we've had 8 or 9 communications with the Greenbrier, you know, requesting this information, trying to get this information to no avail. So I just want to make sure that, you know, it is required by the code.
5: Greenbrier attorney Steve Ruby told the Lottery Commission Friday that there's been a lot of turnover at the resort's accounting department, and they will get to it, but the license expires tomorrow. And the commission denied renewal as long as that paperwork has not been submitted. The chair of the state Senate Education Committee says all lawmakers realize the state aid funding formula for public education needs to be fixed. But there's no consensus on how it ought to be done or a timeline.
7: We all represent certain districts, right? And so a lot of times it's hard for us to see outside of what our own needs in our own district are. You know, the needs of Mingo County are completely different than the needs for Berkeley County. And so I think we really have to start looking at it on a broader scale and understanding what other places need, not only what our district needs.
5: That is Mason County State Senator Amy Grady. And according to the State Board of Education, they need to get something done fast, or more schools are going to close in West Virginia in the coming year. An elderly Brook County man is facing charges of vehicular homicide in neighboring Pennsylvania from a wreck last fall. Authorities there have charged 93-year-old William Johnston of Wellsburg after his vehicle struck a motorcycle in McDonald, Pennsylvania back in October. The impact killed a man, and investigators say Johnston is charged with improperly crossing the center line and making an unsafe lane change. Hundreds of volunteers fanned out over an area within a mile radius of the home of a missing Richwood woman over the weekend in hopes of finding her. So far, though, no trace has been discovered on the whereabouts of 62-year-old Mary Catherine Green. The Richwood Volunteer Fire Department and the West Virginia State Police are heading up the search. Thursday will mark 2 weeks since Green disappeared from her home. The 62-year-old suffers from dementia. The new Kanawha County Ambulance Authority chief will begin his role this week.
8: Lance Wheeler will start serving as Kanawha County Emergency Ambulance Authority Executive Director on Wednesday. Wheeler received a unanimous vote from the KCEAA board last Thursday to become executive director. Wheeler says he plans to create a balanced budget within his first year as ambulance chief. The deficit is currently around $2 million. He says he'll be working closely with Deputy Director Jason Sergeant, who was named interim director for the past month.
9: We're going to work together. It's not going to be from the top down. It's going to be a team effort.
8: Wheeler says his priority will be to make sure fire, police, EMS, and more have the funding they need to be able to act when emergencies happen. The Kanawha County Commission will search for Wheeler's replacement. His resignation from the commission will take effect tomorrow. I'm Jack Carlson, WVMetroNews.com.
5: She's already been working, but the official start date for the new WVU provost, Beverly Wendland, is this Wednesday, July 1st. Wendland recently spoke with the WVU Faculty Senate and talked about the importance of libraries.
10: Libraries are where that research support really needs to start. That's where the sources of information that you have to consult to support your work and your grant preparations and all of those things.
5: Wendland is already involved in several key searches for top positions at WVU, including the WVU Vice President for Research. Staff Sergeant Andrew Wolf of the West Virginia Air Guard has been awarded the inaugural Freedom 250 Hometown Award. U.S. Attorney Matt Harvey made that presentation on Saturday at the Berkeley County Sheriff's Department in Martinsburg. Wolf's dad, Jason Wolf, said the outpouring of support for his son has been amazing.
11: From day one, not just them, but I feel like the whole United States was with us. You know, the overwhelming support we've received, it's just a blessing.
5: Wolf was shot along with fellow guard member Sarah Beckstrom last November as they were patrolling the streets of Washington, D.C. Beckstrom died of her wounds. The capital city of Charleston will be in full prep mode this week with the Charleston Sternwheel Regatta just days away. Mayor Amy Goodwin says she has a particular group of people in mind for this coming regatta.
12: This regatta should be about our kids. Yes, it's about the food, and yes, it's about the great shows, and yes, it's about the carnival ride game, but I want it to be for kids. I want them to remember something very, very special.
5: This year's regatta will get started on Thursday, and about a mile and a half down the road from the regatta stage is where the big America 250 Ferris wheel is standing today at the state capitol. That will be the focal point of the state's America 250 celebration that also begins on Thursday at the state capitol complex. Well, coming up in a few moments, Luke Wiggs is in on sports for us this morning, and we've got the Quad A State High School Baseball All-State team. We'll hear more about that. And coming up in our backgrounder, more from that ceremony for Staff Sergeant Andrew Wolf from the weekend in Martinsburg. Stay with us. Still ahead, Luke Wiggs will have an update on sports for us this morning. Right now in our backgrounder, Staff Sergeant Andrew Wolf, who was shot and critically wounded while patrolling the streets of Washington, D.C. last November, is the recipient of the inaugural Freedom 250 Hometown Hero Award. Wolf received that award Saturday from U.S. Attorney Matt Harvey, who spoke with WAPM in Martinsburg following the ceremony.
13: It means a lot of things, and it means a lot of things to a lot of people. As a community, we've wrapped our arms around Andy and his family, and I think today what it means is that evil will always be beaten by good, and a family that is strong in their faith and a community strong in their faith, can miracles do happen. And personally, hearing from Melody, seeing, you know, Andy here doing so well, speaking, walking, it's like a sigh of relief. Like, we've just been waiting and waiting, and it's like, I think the nightmare is starting to subside a little bit. And I'm really hopeful that this ceremony will bring some of those similar feelings to our fellow community members.
5: The ceremony included the presentation of a quilt from Quilts of Valor. State Coordinator Mary Beth Shreve spoke with reporter Marcia Kovalik.
14: Talk about that moment where you had some of the other representatives from the quilting community and the folks who honor veterans and active duty coming up and hugging him with that quilt. What was that like?
15: It's amazing. It's always so nice to see
16: you'll get that injured.
15: Happen.
16: You'll get injured from your penis.
14: And the quilt was made by a couple from Hurricane, right?
15: That's correct.
14: And is that unusual for just a couple to be making a quilt like that?
15: A lot of times it is, because sometimes we may have as many as 20 people work on one quilt. But this particular one was made by husband and wife team, Kelly and Larry Hodges of Hurricane.
14: I know you do a lot that touches the military community. This story has to be pretty significant to you guys.
15: Yes, it is. We go all over the state and do this, but this one hit home because I've had so many people trying to get him awarded from day one, and we couldn't do that until I could talk to him.
5: Fellow Guard member Specialist Sarah Beckstrom was also shot that day, but tragically she did not survive. out of the sports desk, and in this morning for Daniel Woods is Luke Wiggs. Luke, good morning.
17: Morning, Chris. As you mentioned earlier, the Class Quad A All-State Baseball list has been revealed, highlighted on the first team by a number of members, as you would expect, from Morgantown and George Washington. Those were the two teams that played for the championship, won by GW. Two pitchers from Morgantown on the first team, Maddox Boggs and Slake Barton. Ty Nettles from GW, the third to get that All-State honor. The catchers, Bryson McNew from Preston and Braden Edwards from Washington. The infielders, John Fala from George Washington, Tyler Baxter from Hurricane, Braden Gorby from Morgantown, Jackson Updegraff from Wheeling Park, and Brody McDaniels from Buchanan at Upshur. Three in the outfield, one from George Washington and Luke Gordon, Braylon Wing from Cabell Midland, Parker Woods from Parkersburg, and the two utility players in the first team, Eli Smith from George Washington and Jet Gross from Jefferson. You can find that complete list at WVMetroNews.com. Also on the website on Friday, it was Frankfurt Lanson Orndorff that was named this year's winner of the Lowry Award. That's for the state's high school baseball player. He was, of course, a Class AA state champion and a great two-way player. Went 11-3 on the mound with a .58 ERA. Struck out 112 batters in 84 innings. Was also fantastic offensively as he hit .413, 45 hits on the season, a home run with 14 doubles and an 11.19 OPS. In the World Cup, we've reached the knockout stages. Had a dramatic late goal as Canada in the round of 32 beat South Africa 1-0. It was LAFC Steven Eustachio that scored in the 92nd minute.
18: Canadian Schaffelberg, away by Ocon, on the strike from Eustachio!
17: And those knockout stage games continue on today in the round of 32. At 1 o'clock, it'll be Brazil against Japan. At 4:30, Germany against Paraguay. And then a top 10 matchup, according to FIFA rankings, later in the day as the Netherlands take on Morocco. It was a big rivalry weekend for Major League Baseball as the Reds, they were not able to complete a series sweep against the Pirates. The Pirates won on Sunday 9-4 behind two home runs from Ryan O'Hearn. We also had the Nationals take 2 of 3 over the weekend for the Baltimore Orioles. They went on Sunday 6-4, got a couple of long balls from Luis Garcia. The Phillies over the Mets 5-4. Kyle Schwarber becomes the first player in Major League Baseball this season to reach 30 home runs. And the Red Sox beat the Yankees 5-4. That one took 10 innings. Was a thrilling game as Sonny Gray took a no-hitter into the 8th inning, and it was Jalen Duren that eventually had the walk-off hit. And again, it was the Red Sox that swept the Yankees in that 4-game series.
5: Thank you, Luke. Your West Virginia weather forecast for the day. A few pop-up showers and thunderstorms are possible this afternoon, mainly in the mountains, but otherwise dry today. For the rest of the work week, though, expect a heat wave to build across the region. High temperatures will climb into the mid to upper 90s by Wednesday and Thursday. And when combined with humidity, it's going to feel like it's over 100 degrees in many places. Make sure you stay hydrated and limit your outdoor activities during the hottest parts of the day. Rain chances will begin to increase again by the holiday weekend. And now you're up to date. Have yourself a great day. For Luke Wiggs, I'm Chris Lawrence on Metro News, the voice of West Virginia.
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19: Your First Alert forecast, improving conditions on the way for your Tuesday. Afternoon highs reaching near 80 degrees with clearing skies, low humidity as well. Tonight and into your Wednesday morning, look out for some River Valley fog to develop. After that, though, going to be a beautiful day, slightly warmer on Wednesday as well. I'm First Alert meteorologist Dylan Godin.

0: And welcome to another story of America's faith. I'm Richard Lee. In 1776, the 56 signers of the Declaration of Independence put their lives on the line for the sake of liberty. Of these men, five died in British prisons. Nine others died on the battlefield. Most of these men lost all of their wealth and had their lands destroyed, dying penniless. Samuel Adams wrote to his wife, "I am well aware of the toil, the blood, and the treasure that it will cost us to maintain this declaration, but I can see in the end, posterity will triumph." The Bible says this, "Greater love has no man than this, that he lay down his life for his friends." Stories of America's Faith is sponsored by There's Hope Ministries. For more information about God and America, visit us at there'shope.org. That's there'shope.org.
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2: An incredible Monday at the World Cup. It finished up with Morocco's win on penalty kicks 3-2, eliminating Netherlands. Morocco had tied that game with a goal in the 91st minute, and it was tied 1-1 after overtime. Paraguay eliminated Germany on penalty kicks 4-3. The Germans missed three of their six PKs, including their first and their last. Brazil was trailing at halftime, but came back to eliminate Japan 2-1 on a goal in the 95th minute. Monday through Friday this week, three games per day. Mexico hosts Ecuador on Tuesday night. The next U.S. game is Wednesday night against Bosnia and Herzegovina in the Bay Area. The Memphis Grizzlies traded Ja Morant to Portland for Jeremy Grant and Chris Murray. Victor Hovland won the PGA event on the first playoff hole against Scottie Scheffler, who missed a four-foot putt in Connecticut. Baseball, Boston won its fifth straight. Texas won its fifth straight.
3: With an amazing 130 stolen bases in the 1982 season, Ricky Henderson, then with the Oakland A's, set the Major League Baseball record for stolen bases. Do you know who's the Ricky Henderson of Marshall Baseball, the herd's single-season steals leader? When Adam Jaeger reached first base for the 2008 Marshall Baseball team, there was a good chance he'd steal second and maybe third, too. His 47 stolen bases in a 61-game season are the most in herd history. With your Marshall Health Marshall Minute, I'm Steve Cotton.
4: Good morning, I'm Chris Lawrence. Your forecast for the day in West Virginia, we're about to enter an extreme heat wave for the first half of this week. Might see some pop-up thunderstorms as a result of that off and on. A few pop-up showers and thunderstorms are possible this afternoon, mainly in the mountains, but otherwise dry today. For the rest of the work week, though, expect a heat wave to build across the region. High temperatures will climb into the mid to upper 90s by Wednesday and Thursday. And when combined with the humidity, it's going to feel like it's over 100 degrees in many places. Make sure you stay hydrated and limit your outdoor activities during the hottest parts of the day. Rain chances will begin to increase again by the holiday weekend. And have yourself a great day. I'm Chris Lawrence on Metro News, the voice of West Virginia.

0: You're listening to Lighten Up, brought to you by Compassion International. Lighten Up is a moment to brighten your day and encourage your faith in Christ. I'm Dr. Wes Stafford, inviting you to listen carefully as author, motivational speaker, and comedian Ken Davis explores some of the linguistic differences between men and women.
1: It was her wedding day. Church was filled with our friends. The organ was playing. There was a little pervert waiting for her in the front. See, I look at the women here and they're going, that was a bad word. But all the men are going, no, you got the word. Hang on to the word. For us men, let me tell you, there is no one on the face of the earth worthy of the hand of our daughter. She was all dressed in white from the top of her toes to the, from the, the whole way.
2: If you're dressed in white from the top of your toes,
1: you're naked, basically.
3: One of the most emotional days for a father is the day he takes the delicate hand of his daughter and gives her to another man. Someone said it's like handing a Stradivarius violin to a gorilla. I've had to go through this twice, and each time I wept. Both my sons-in-law love God and have remained devoted to their wives. I am so thankful. Lighten up and live.
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1: News. I'm Therese Crowley. Awaiting Supreme Court end-of-term decisions on trans athletes in girls' sports and President Trump's order ending birthright citizenship.
2: Since its ratification following the Civil War, the 14th Amendment has been understood to grant U.S. citizenship to anyone born on American soil. An executive order from President Trump would end that for children born to parents in the country illegally or temporarily.
3: It's tremendously destructive. It's extremely costly.
1: Fox's Jared Halpern. The president's envoys in Qatar for indirect talks with Iran. Interior Secretary Burgum tells D.C. 4th of July visitors don't even think about vandalizing the Lincoln Memorial reflecting pool.
2: It was heard in April.
4: It's no different than if you walked up into the Lincoln Memorial and threw red paint on Lincoln statue itself. I mean, that's, you're vandalizing a national monument.
1: America's listening to Fox News.
5: Metro News, I'm Jeff Jenkins. State School Board President Paul Hardesty says it may take the third branch of government, the judicial system, to get involved to make changes to the state school aid formula. Hardesty expressing concern this week about inaction from both the governor and the state legislature. He says county school districts will continue to close schools unless something's done.
6: I think that we are going to face this coming school year between 10 and 20 potential more school closures.
5: Hardesty says school districts can't survive under the outdated funding model. Our charter school has plans for new state money it will be receiving.
7: The Wisdom Academy, the Morgantown Charter School operating on South High Street, will be expanding thanks to a $1.1 million grant from the State School Building Authority. Principal Deborah Harrison says enrollment is on the way up.
8: Currently, we have 86 students enrolled for the fall. That is almost double the number of students we had enrolled last year.
7: The grant will be used to construct a middle school complex. I'm Mike Nolting for WVMetroNews.com.
5: Parts of Fayette County much better shape than they were 10 years ago. That county part of the devastating 2016 flood. Metro News spoke with Sheriff's Deputy Nick Mooney at the time, who talked about rescues.
9: They were stuck in their homes. They were completely surrounded by water. Some of them were in their attics, up in the second stories, sitting on porch rails, window sills.
5: That's archived audio from 10 years ago. You're listening to Metro News for 40 years, the voice of West Virginia. The West Virginia Regional Technology Park in South Charleston celebrating 15 years of existence. Director Matt Ballard says they're 85% full, but there's room for more.
10: Other companies in West Virginia that want to come, and companies out of state, and companies around the world. It's pretty unique facilities that we have here, and it's been very much a fabric of this region, but we're welcoming companies from around the world to come to the technology park.
5: The tech park was started by Union Carbide decades ago. From the Metro News Anchor Desk, I'm Jeff Jenkins.
11: Your First Alert forecast, improving conditions on the way for your Tuesday afternoon. Highs reaching near 80 degrees with clearing skies, low humidity as well. Tonight and into your Wednesday morning, look out for some River Valley fog to develop. After that, though, going to be a beautiful day, slightly warmer on Wednesday as well. I'm First Alert meteorologist Dylan Godin.

0: history was made on today's date. Stay tuned for an American Minute with Bill Federer.
1: What was the first settlement in North America? Was it Jamestown or Plymouth? Actually, it was Fort Caroline near St. John's River in Florida. It was founded this day, June 30th, 1564, by the French Protestants known as Huguenots, and was the first attempt at religious toleration in America. A settler recorded, "We sang a psalm of thanksgiving unto God, beseeching him to continue his accustomed goodness toward us." Unfortunately, the French colony was short-lived. The Spanish, whose treasure ships passed that route, destroyed it, butchering hundreds of men and taking captive the women and children.
0: This has been an American Minute with Bill Federer. For a free transcript, call American Minute at 1-888-USA-WORD.
2: Metro News Sports, I'm Chris Lawrence. Four members of the Quad A state champion George Washington High School baseball team are on the first team All-State list. Junior and Marshall commit John Falla is the captain of the All-State team. You can see the full list of that Quad A championship All-Staters at WVMetroNews.com. Marshall Thundering Herd head coach Corny Jackson has turned to a former NCAA national champ to help elevate the Thundering Herd men's basketball program. Jackson announcing this week the hiring of University of Kentucky alum and former NBA player Scott Padgett as a new assistant. The Louisville native replaces Rob Fuller, who left Marshall in the spring to accept an assistant position at the College of Charleston under new Cougars head coach John Gross. Now, Padgett comes to Marshall after working as an assistant at Mississippi State the last four seasons, helping the Bulldogs to improve their offensive efficiency in a major way. Padgett also had head coaching experience from a tenure at Samford in 2014 to 2020 and worked as an assistant at Manhattan, New Mexico, and Kentucky. Padgett played for head coaches Rick Pitino and Tubby Smith at Kentucky and was a key part of the Wildcats' 1998 national championship team. West Virginia high school basketball phenom is back in the Mountain State. Alexis Bordas of Wheeling Park, a three-time state player of the year, began her first workouts with the Mountaineer program this week. She played one season at Duquesne and has since transferred. She spoke about that transition with reporters.
3: It's been super fun already, just all the fan support. Last night we had an event and just seeing all the fans and how it's June and everyone's already so excited and just rallies around this team. So I know it's extra special being from West Virginia, and I'm sure lots of little girls will look up to me and hope to be playing here one day. So it's great to be a role model.
2: Greg Carey writes more about it at WVMetroNews.com. Major League Baseball last night, Reds beat the Pirates 6-4. Orioles over the Nationals 3-1. Seattle 3 and Cleveland won. From the Metro News Sports Desk, I'm Chris Lawrence.
4: There have been some high-scoring Marshall baseball games over the years. Quite a few in the seasons the Herd played at the bandbox known as University Heights. But Marshall's highest-scoring game ever was played on the road. I'll tell you about it. During the 1990 season, the Marshall baseball team played a game at Morehead State with the Eagles' notoriously short right field fence and hit 9 home runs that day among 30 base hits in a 35-6 Thundering Herd victory. With your Marshall Health Marshall Minute, I'm Steve Cotton.
5: Your First Alert forecast, improving conditions on the way for your Tuesday. Afternoon highs reaching near 80 degrees with clearing skies, low humidity as well. Tonight and into your Wednesday morning, look out for some River Valley fog to develop. After that, though, going to be a beautiful day, slightly warmer on Wednesday as well. I'm First Alert meteorologist Dylan Godet.

0: This is the Family Comedy Minute, presented by New Missions. I'm Tim DeTellis, inviting you to enjoy a positive boost for your day with Matt Perry.
1: I love being a Christian. I was actually raised in the church, which was weird growing up, because like when my mom, when she would go shopping at Walmart, she would always buy her animal crackers 2x2. Like, and our neighbors used to fight with us all the time, and my mom would just go outside, blow her trumpet, and their house would fall down. Now, if you don't think that's funny, you need to go to church on Sunday and get some Jesus in your life. Seriously. But it was cool that my mom was a Christian, because I never had to comb my hair before school. Because on the way there, she would just raise up her staff and it would part.
0: I'm Tim DeTellis, president of New Missions, reminding you to live out your mission field each day. 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

0: I'm Jeff Jenkins. The Morrissey administration reacting to a federal judge's decision blocking the plan to keep SNAP benefits from paying for sugary drinks. Metro News statewide correspondent Brad McElhaney says this week's ruling came from a federal judge, Amy Berman Jackson, in Washington, D.C.
1: Jackson, in a 68-page decision, ruled that the agency exceeded its own legal authority by approving the state restrictions without congressional approval. The judge's order specifically blocked the policies in five states that had actively rolled out the bans: Colorado, Iowa, Nebraska, Tennessee, and West Virginia.
0: More from Brad in the story posted at WVMetroNews.com. Berkeley County Prosecutor Joe Kinzer says he wants to be the next circuit judge in the Eastern Panhandle. Kinzer has announced he submitted his name to the state's judicial vacancy panel for consideration. Governor Morrissey will make the final call there. A search is resuming around Richwood, including in the Monongahela National Forest, for a missing Richwood woman, Mary Green, who suffers from dementia, was last seen a week ago. The Richwood Fire Department put out a call for volunteers on its Facebook page. Cleanup work will continue today in parts of Boone, Logan, and Raleigh counties. After flash flooding earlier this week, Governor Morrissey has placed those counties under a state of emergency. You're listening to Metro News for 40 years, the voice of West Virginia. The unloading is underway at the state capitol for the 250 wheel that will be featured at the state celebration of the nation's 250th birthday next week. The wheel begins going up today behind the state capitol. It's more than 200 feet high. Parkersburg native and Jacksonville Jaguars tight end Brenton Strange has signed his first big NFL contract. He gets a three-year deal for $48 million. $25 million is guaranteed money. The 25-year-old Strange played at Penn State. From the Metro News Anchor Desk, I'm Jeff Jenkins.
2: The Federal Reserve's preferred inflation gauge accelerated in April, focusing attention on the central bank's ongoing struggle to bring price increases back to its 2% target, dimming hopes for a near-term interest rate cut. The Personal Consumption Expenditures Price Index rose 0.4% in April. The average rate on the 30-year fixed-rate mortgage climbed to 6.53% last week. That's the highest level. Yields continued to pressure borrowing costs. Joy Furniture is recalling about 10,400 Talon and Royce sofas, love seats, and recliners after dozens of overheating incidents involving the power recliner switch. The power switch can malfunction and overheat, creating a fire hazard. The furniture was mostly sold in the Northeast. I'm Mark Huffman. Learn more at consumeraffairs.com.
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3: Looking at rural and agricultural news all around the eastern United States, the mountain state of West Virginia will be having a special event during July, a farm crawl. The month-long event will showcase the best of West Virginia agriculture. Every weekend in July, different farms across West Virginia will open their gates to visitors, offering unique experiences, farm tours, and a chance to purchase fresh, local products. Farmers in North Carolina are looking forward to a drought-free summer this year. The most recent forecast from the National Drought Mitigation Center indicates North Carolina and surrounding states should see no drought conditions between now and the end of September. And farmers in Ohio are looking at a possible good year for growing corn in 2025. The latest field reports indicates 95% of the corn crop in Ohio is rated in fair to excellent condition. Today, we send out a big old salute to two of our affiliated radio stations, the first being in Rome, New York, WKAL FM 103.3, the second station being in Canton, North Carolina, WPTL AM 920. Big old salute to all of our listeners in Rome, New York, and Canton, North Carolina. Our pearl of wisdom today, it reminds us that you are special and unique, just like everybody else. That's your pearl of wisdom here on the farm, and I'm Ish.
5: Attitude is everything. I'm Mitch Anthony with today's Daily Dose. Too often, we wish for what we ought to work for. Look at the billions of dollars pumped every year into lotteries. What would $1 billion in wish money do if it were put to work? Many people have realized that in this world, you don't often get what you think you deserve. You get what you go out and get. Wishing for something to happen is no replacement for having the courage to make something happen. The beginning to every success story is a wish, but the rest of the chapters are about toil, commitment, dedication, and perseverance. Clementine Paddleford gave great advice to her daughter when she said, "Never grow a wishbone, daughter, where a backbone ought to be. Simply put, we need both, a wishbone and a backbone. The backbone works to see what the wishbone only hopes to see. No great dreams are ever realized exclusive of some nightmarish incidents. Those who survive are those who, when the wishbone is broken, have the backbone to persevere." Mitch Anthony reminding you once again that life is whatever you make it.
6: Your First Alert forecast: improving conditions on the way for your Tuesday. Afternoon highs reaching near 80 degrees with clearing skies, low humidity as well. Tonight and into your Wednesday morning, look out for some River Valley fog to develop. After that, though, going to be a beautiful day, slightly warmer on Wednesday as well. I'm First Alert meteorologist Dylan Godet.

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1: 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Olympic swimming champ Michael Phelps has a birthday, and the first Corvette rolled off Chevy's assembly line on this day in 1953. If you have a pond or water garden, you know the advantages of water lilies. Besides being a hospitable perch for frogs, the lily pads oxygenate the water for fish and other aquatic life. And by shading the pond from sunlight, they prevent the growth of algae. They're a practical and beautiful addition to any pond with exposure to full sun. And here's a fun fact about the world's largest lily pads. The leaves of the giant Amazon water lily can grow up to 6 feet wide. They're strong enough to support a full-grown adult, along with a few frogs, too. That's the Old Farmer's Almanac Radio Report. 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
2: I'm Chris Lawrence. Your forecast for the day in West Virginia. We're about to enter an extreme heat wave for the first half of this week. Might see some pop-up thunderstorms as a result of that off and on. A few pop-up showers and thunderstorms are possible this afternoon, mainly in the mountains, but otherwise dry today. For the rest of the work week, though, expect a heat wave to build across the region. High temperatures will climb into the mid to upper 90s by Wednesday and Thursday. And when combined with the humidity, it's going to feel like it's over 100 degrees in many places. Make sure you stay hydrated and limit your outdoor activities during the hottest parts of the day. Rain chances will begin to increase again by the holiday weekend. And have yourself a great day. I'm Chris Lawrence on Metro News, the voice of West Virginia.

0: Are you having a week full of Mondays? It's time for the Family Comedy Minute with comedian Darren Streblow.
1: But what is it with you ladies with children when you order in the drive-thru? How come you gotta name everybody in your car? I got a newsflash for you. We don't care who's in your car.
2: Billy will have the burger. Denise, our second grader, she's in soccer. She'll have chicken nuggets. Little Jonathan just got out of diapers. It's so nice. No more stinky. Having the kids' meal, like, thank you, ma'am. JP, our burger flipper, will be preparing your meal.
1: Wendy, our employee of the month, will be salting your fries. My name is Darren. I'm 16. I'll be screwing up your order today.
0: We hope you've enjoyed this Family Comedy Minute. Have a great day.

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1: This is a Fox News alert. I'm Chris Foster. The Supreme Court upholds birthright citizenship in the United States, rejecting President Trump's executive order to end it.
2: Says children born in the United States to parents unlawfully or temporarily present are, quote, subject to the jurisdiction of the United States and are citizens at birth under the 14th Amendment's citizenship clause.
1: Fox Chief Legal Correspondent Shannon Bream. The Supreme Court, in another decision, upholds state restrictions on transgender athletes.
3: West Virginia and Idaho laws banning transgender girls and women from female sports teams do not violate the U.S. Constitution's Equal Protection Clause. More than two dozen states have similar laws, and the court's decision will likely settle disputes in those cases as well.
1: Fox's Jared Halpern. The court's also lifting limits on political parties' campaign spending and coordination with candidates for president and Congress. The court had upheld those limits in 2001. These are the final opinions of the Supreme Court's term. This is a Fox News alert.
4: With the Wall Street Business Report, I'm Rich Thomason. President Trump says he'll nominate Keith Sonderling as Secretary of Labor. Sonderling has been serving as the agency's acting director since Lori Chavez de Remer resigned. She stepped down in April amid abusive power allegations that she denies. Sonderling is a lawyer, has held various leadership posts in the administration. China's factory activity picked up in June. The survey released by the National Bureau of Statistics says the Manufacturing Purchasing Managers Index expanded to 50.3 in June from 50 in May. That is better than expected, despite worries over China's economy losing steam. A PMI reading above 50 reflects expansion. Gas prices continue to fall, down 2 cents from yesterday. AAA's national average for a gallon of regular, $3.84. For the Wall Street Business Report, I'm Rich Thomason.
5: West Virginia Metro News, I'm Jeff Jenkins. State School Board President Paul Hardesty says it may take the third branch of government, the judicial system, to get involved to make changes to the state school aid formula. Hardesty expressing concern this week about inaction from both the governor and the state legislature. He says county school districts will continue to close schools unless something's done.
6: I think that we are going to face this coming school year between 10 and 20 potential more school closures.
5: Hardesty says school districts can't survive under the outdated funding model. Our charter school has plans for new state money it will be receiving.
7: The Wisdom Academy, the Morgantown Charter School operating on South High Street, will be expanding thanks to a $1.1 million grant from the State School Building Authority. Principal Deborah Harrison says enrollment is on the way up.
8: Currently, we have 86 students enrolled for the fall. That is almost double the number of students we had enrolled last year.
7: The grant will be used to construct a middle school complex. I'm Mike Nolting for WVMetroNews.com.
5: Parts of Fayette County much better shape than they were 10 years ago. That county part of the devastating 2016 flood. Metro News spoke with Sheriff's Deputy Nick Mooney at the time, who talked about rescues.
9: They were stuck in their homes. They were completely surrounded by water. Some of them were in their attics, up in the second stories, sitting on porch rails, window sills.
5: That's archived audio from 10 years ago. You're listening to Metro News for 40 years, the voice of West Virginia. The West Virginia Regional Technology Park in South Charleston celebrating 15 years of existence. Director Matt Ballard says they're 85% full, but there's room for more.
10: Other companies in West Virginia that want to come, and companies out of state, and companies around the world. It's pretty unique facilities that we have here, and it's been very much a fabric of this region, but we're welcoming companies from around the world to come to the technology park.
5: The tech park was started by Union Carbide decades ago. From the Metro News Anchor Desk, I'm Jeff Jenkins.
11: Your First Alert forecast, improving conditions on the way for your Tuesday. Afternoon highs reaching near 80 degrees with clearing skies, low humidity as well. Tonight and into your Wednesday morning, look out for some River Valley fog to develop. After that, though, going to be a beautiful day, slightly warmer on Wednesday as well. I'm First Alert meteorologist Dylan Godet.

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1: Fallsburg,
0: Louisa,
1: Lavalette,
0: Webbville,
1: Westmoreland,
0: Crum,
1: Chapman,
0: Cerrito,
1: Canova,
0: Lomansville,
1: Blaine,
0: Wayne.
2: 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We're WFGH Fort Gay and a whole lot more.
3: 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The first electric power company in America and perhaps the world was formed on this date in 1879 in San Francisco. This was nearly 4 months before Thomas Edison successfully tested his practical incandescent light bulb. The power supplied by the California Electric Light Company illuminated some 36 arc lamps in downtown hotels and businesses. This electric supplier was the predecessor to the current Pacific Gas and Electric Company. Today, there are over 7,900 electric power distribution establishments nationwide, employing nearly 131,000 workers. Utilities in general, including water, sewer, and gas, employ around 658,000 workers and have annual revenues of more than $577 billion. You can find more facts about America from the U.S. Census Bureau online at census.gov.
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5: A native of Ireland is in the mix for a Mountaineer kicking job. 6'6 kicker Jack Cassidy transferred to WVU from Western Kentucky. He'll compete for kicking duties with another transfer, Peter Nataro from Alabama, and with roster holdover, Nate Flowers from Fairmont Senior High School. Mountaineer special teams coordinator Pat Kirkland on the unique abilities of the 6'6 Cassidy.
6: You know, Jack Cassidy is just, one, it's personality-wise, I think he fits in well here. He loves Morgantown. He loves the tradition of West Virginia football. He's embraced that. He's a worker, and he's got such a skill set. The strong leg that he has, you know, it's just putting it all together on a consistent basis, and he's definitely been making some really big strides the last couple weeks. But, you know, so are the other guys. You know, I know Peter, you know, before he got kind of banged up a little bit, was in the mix and will continue to do so. But Nate Flowers is a guy that has been working his tail off to compete. A lot of those kickers that are consistent are the littler guys because there's just not as many moving parts.
7: Yeah.
6: And Jack, his swing is so compact for a big guy, you know, and he doesn't crouch over the ball. You know, he's got a great drive step and he stays tall and powers through it. So I've been really impressed. We've kind of slowed down his arm, his upper body a little bit because he had a lot of moving parts, you know, early in the spring, and he's kind of settled that down a little bit, and that's helped him with the consistency. But that is the challenge with a bigger kid. You get a bigger leg, but you've got to get the technique part down where he's comfortable day to day.
5: Mountaineer special teams coordinator Pat Kirkland on the upcoming battle for special teams playing time with WVU. With the Golden Blue Report, I'm Kyle Wiggs, Metro News Sports.
8: Your First Alert forecast: improving conditions on the way for your Tuesday. Afternoon highs reaching near 80 degrees with clearing skies, low humidity as well. Tonight and into your Wednesday morning, look out for some River Valley fog to develop. After that, though, going to be a beautiful day, slightly warmer on Wednesday as well. I'm First Alert meteorologist Dylan Godet.

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1: Our troops need better equipment. I'll tell you that much. I put sunscreen on when I was in Africa. Sunscreen. Didn't find out until it was too late. It was expired for 2 years. Worst part is, it wasn't even sunscreen. It was mayonnaise. I heard a mosquito go, that's nasty. My last name is brutal to a lot of people. I don't know why, but it is. My first name, not exactly strange. Keith. But the other day, I was at a coffee shop, and they ask you what your first name is, so they can write it on the cup, and they'll announce it when your drink's ready. The guy goes, what's your name, buddy? I said, Keith. You know what he writes down? K-I-F.
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1: News. I'm Gianna Gelosi. Final rulings out of the Supreme Court. The first, the loss for the president's executive order limiting birthright citizenship.
2: Right off the bat, it says children born in the United States to parents unlawfully or temporarily present are, quote, subject to the jurisdiction of the United States and are citizens at birth under the 14th Amendment's citizenship clause.
1: Fox's Shannon Bream in another ruling the justices decided.
3: West Virginia and Idaho laws banning transgender girls and women from female sports teams do not violate the U.S. Constitution's Equal Protection Clause. More than two dozen states have similar laws, and the court's decision will likely settle disputes in those cases as well.
1: Fox's Jared Halpern, the president notched a win when it came to campaign finance spending, writing the Supreme Court took restrictions off political spending, a big win. 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
4: West Virginia News Service. I'm Nadia Romlagan. A new report shows West Virginia has improved the well-being of its children. But the Mountain State still ranks in the bottom tier of states for measures such as child poverty, education, and health. The findings come from the 2025 Kids Count data book released by the Annie E. Casey Foundation. According to the data in the report, more than 70% of West Virginia children ages 3 and 4 are not enrolled in preschool, the second highest rate of absence in the country. It also shows 9% of West Virginia teens ages 16 to 19 are not attending school or working. Sean O'Leary with the West Virginia Center on Budget and Policy says it all links back to COVID-19.
5: And a lot of that is due to coming out of the pandemic. Students were going back to school. There weren't as many, you know, students learning virtually.
4: West Virginia also saw reductions in the share of children living with parents who lack secure employment and those living in households with a high housing cost burden. Positive national trends observed in the report include a decline in child poverty. As federal lawmakers debate cuts to safety net programs like Medicaid and SNAP, the foundation's Leslie Bossier says she hopes the unbiased data in this report gets a strong look ahead of any final moves.
6: I think it's critically important that policymakers look at the data on food security in their community, that they look at the data on access to health care, that they look at what has been effective in driving child well-being.
4: Cuts to SNAP and Medicaid put children at risk of malnutrition, obesity, and chronic disease. And lack of Medicaid access means uninsured kids are more likely to be left without a regular health care provider, according to the Georgetown Law Center on Poverty and Inequality. This is Nadia Romlagan for West Virginia News Service.
7: Your First Alert forecast, improving conditions on the way for your Tuesday. Afternoon highs reaching near 80 degrees with clearing skies, low humidity as well. Tonight and into your Wednesday morning, look out for some River Valley fog to develop. After that, though, going to be a beautiful day, slightly warmer on Wednesday as well. I'm First Alert meteorologist Dylan Godet.

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1: Here's your On This Date update for June 30th. Margaret Mitchell's blockbuster novel Gone with the Wind was published today in 1936. On this date in 1953...
2: They call her Corvette, and she belongs to the highway.
1: Chevrolet produced the first model of its brand new sports car, the Corvette. And the 26th Amendment was ratified today in 1971. Which one is that? It's the amendment that lowered the voting age from 21 to 18. Born on this date, boxer Mike Tyson, actor Vincent D'Onofrio, and... singers Lena Horne and... Fantasia. I'm Mitch Davis, and that's your On This Date update.
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4: Breaking news in the NBA is LeBron James will have a new home for the 2026-2027 season. Well, maybe kind of. The Cleveland Cavaliers are reportedly interested in bringing LeBron back for a third stint with the team after LeBron and his reps told the Lakers today that he would not be back with them for a ninth season. The Lakers released a statement thanking LeBron for his eighth season, saying he will always be a cherished member of the Lakers family. The Golden State Warriors are also reportedly interested in LeBron's services, but LeBron James telling the Lakers he will not sign with them in free agency. At the World Cup, Norway leads Ivory Coast by a score of 1-0 as they're just underway in the second half in their round of 32 match. Brazil awaits the winner in the round of 16 on Sunday. Tonight, France takes on Sweden, 5 o'clock Eastern time. Mexico against Ecuador at 9 o'clock Eastern. At Wimbledon, four-seeded American Ben Shelton upset in five sets today, losing the fifth set tiebreak 11-9.
5: I'm Chris Lawrence. Your forecast for the day in West Virginia. We're about to enter an extreme heat wave for the first half of this week. Might see some pop-up thunderstorms as a result of that off and on. A few pop-up showers and thunderstorms are possible this afternoon, mainly in the mountains, but otherwise dry today. For the rest of the work week, though, expect a heat wave to build across the region. High temperatures will climb into the mid to upper 90s by Wednesday and Thursday. And when combined with the humidity, it's going to feel like it's over 100 degrees in many places. Make sure you stay hydrated and limit your outdoor activities during the hottest parts of the day. Rain chances will begin to increase again by the holiday weekend. And have yourself a great day. I'm Chris Lawrence on Metro News, the voice of West Virginia.

0: This is Lighten Up, brought to you by Compassion International. Lighten Up is meant to encourage your walk with Christ. I'm Dr. Wes Stafford of Compassion, hoping that you will not be caught off guard as author, speaker, and comedian Ken Davis shares why on this night you are on your own.
1: Do you know, I believe that if I had to risk my life to save yours, I'd do it. If this building started to burn, I'd come after you. And I'd come back for you, and I'd come back for you. I believe I would really do that most nights. But not tonight. Do you know why I wouldn't do it tonight? My children are here. I'm sorry, I love you, but tonight, you better have the exits picked out on your own.
2: I've often wondered, am I hero material? Would I put myself in harm's way to save the life of another person? Would I enter a burning building or face a hail of bullets? My dad was such a hero. He fought bravely to secure my freedom and protect this country. I would like to think I have the same character, but I know that though I may be willing to give my own life to save someone from disaster, I would be less than honest if I said I would be willing to give the life of my child or grandchild to save even the most deserving person. I don't know that I could even watch them suffer for such a cause. But God demonstrated his love for us in that while we were still living in sin, he gave his son to die for us. That, my friend, is amazing love. That makes God an awesome hero. Lighten up and live.
0: 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I'm Dr. Wes Stafford, encouraging you to lighten up.

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1: West Virginia Metro News, I'm Jeff Jenkins. State Transportation Secretary Todd Rumbaugh tells Metro News one of the first things he remembers about the June 2016 flood is the DOH being forced to close Interstate 79 in Kanawha County on the night of June 23rd, 2016.
2: It was unsafe because of the amount of water that was flowing across the interstate. And so that was the first part that came around and brought notice to what was going on. And then after that, it just kept growing and growing in size and scale.
1: Rumbaugh says hundreds of millions of dollars of road and bridge rebuilds had to be done in more than a dozen counties. There's a new issue this week, road repairs in parts of Boone, Raleigh, and Logan counties that were hit by flash flooding Monday night. Into Tuesday morning, Rumbaugh has gotten a look at James Branch Road in Boone County. He says the creek running alongside the road has undercut the pavement in many places. DOH crews continue to haul loads of large rock into the area. State Board of Education President Paul Hardesty says he hopes to get the attention of the governor's office and the legislature with his latest comments about work that needs to be done on the state school aid formula. Hardesty says unless something's done, there'll be a number of schools that will have to be closed in the next year by struggling county school districts. Hardesty says he knows lawmakers won't like that.
3: They're going to tell us to put the pause button on. I can't do that. I can't tell a county not to do that. You see where I'm going with this. How do we get the word out to the average West Virginian of what we're dealing with?
1: You're listening to Metro News for 40 years, the voice of West Virginia. It's going to take parts of 4 days to get the 250-wheel in place behind the state capitol in Charleston. It's more than 200 feet high and will take residents for rides next week to celebrate the nation's 250th birthday. Wheel spokesperson Jim Puente says the ride can handle a lot of people at a time.
4: Each of the 45 gondolas can hold up to six individuals. We can get 1,200 persons per hour on the America 250 wheel.
1: The wheel is one of the featured attractions of the state's America 250 celebration. From the Metro News Anchor Desk, I'm Jeff Jenkins.
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5: Looking at rural and agricultural news all around the eastern United States, the mountain state of West Virginia will be having a special event during July, a farm crawl. The month-long event will showcase the best of West Virginia agriculture. Every weekend in July, different farms across West Virginia will open their gates to visitors, offering unique experiences, farm tours, and a chance to purchase fresh, local products. Farmers in North Carolina are looking forward to a drought-free summer this year. The most recent forecast from the National Drought Mitigation Center indicates North Carolina and surrounding states should see no drought conditions between now and the end of September. And farmers in Ohio are looking at a possible good year for growing corn in 2025. The latest field reports indicates 95% of the corn crop in Ohio is rated in fair to excellent condition. 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Big old salute to all of our listeners in Rome, New York, and Canton, North Carolina. Our pearl of wisdom today, it reminds us that you are special and unique, just like everybody else. That's your pearl of wisdom. Here on the farm, and I'm Ish.
7: Your First Alert forecast, improving conditions on the way for your Tuesday. Afternoon highs reaching near 80 degrees with clearing skies, low humidity as well. Tonight and into your Wednesday morning, look out for some River Valley fog to develop. After that, though, going to be a beautiful day, slightly warmer on Wednesday as well. I'm First Alert meteorologist Dylan Godet.
8: Hello, I'm Jerry Stewart, and this is One Moment in America. When I was a boy growing up in Texas, one of my dad's favorite questions was, "Son, if you call a dog's tail a leg, how many legs does he have?" The answer? Listen to this story. When I was a young boy and I came to my dad with something someone had told me, often he would ask me the question, "Son, if you call a dog's tail a leg, how many legs would he have?" Five, right? No, calling a tail a leg doesn't make it a leg. My point? Two points. First, don't be so quick to believe something just because someone says it's so. Check it out for yourself. Second, be sure before you say something as fact that it is fact. There's way too much half-truths and downright lies flying around our country today. Please don't add to that list. Instead, be a truth-teller. I'm Jerry Stewart, and that was One Moment in America.

0: When it comes to news, we're first in country. Country News Now. Tim McGraw answers the question, who's the worst singer in his family?
1: I'm the worst singer in the family. All of my girls can sing, and sure, Faith is one of the greatest singers in the world. So I'm the low man on the totem pole. So I think they'd rather sing with their mom than they would me.
2: I always say singing with Faith's like a NASCAR trying to keep up with a Formula One race car because she's so damn good.
0: I'm Lisa Manning for Country News Now.

American Biker Minute. So we've watched television's The Last Man on Earth. Of course, that led us to wonder what life would be like for the last biker on Earth. Today on American Biker Minute, Jeff Ryan from American Biker Minute, stranded all alone on a deserted island, the last biker on Earth. In the middle of this meager existence, you spot a speck on the horizon, which grows larger, turning out to be a boat captained by a lone, beautiful woman who provides smokes and whiskey, then peeling off what little clothing the girl has on, asks, "How long has it been since?"

0: you had some real fun. You pause for a moment and then yell, "Oh my God, did you bring a motorcycle?"
1: American Biker Minute. Your passport to the open road on two wheels.
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2: It's breaking news in the NBA as LeBron James has informed the Los Angeles Lakers that he will not return for a ninth season with the purple and gold. In fact, LeBron took to social media responding to a post from the Lakers thanking the team, saying that he tried to continue the greatness and legacies that came before him, adding, quote, "I hope I made a few proud during my stint," end quote. So LeBron is done in LA. Could he be heading back to Cleveland? Well, The Athletic reports James Harden's waiting to re-sign with the Cavs to allow the team some flexibility if they can sign James. NBA insider Chris Haynes says the Cavs are interested. Trailblazers and center Robert Williams agreed to terms on a three-year deal worth $44 million. It just went final in Dallas as Norway topped the Ivory Coast 2-1 to advance to the round of 16 at the World Cup. Norway will face Brazil on Sunday. American Ben Shelton upset at Wimbledon. Serena Williams just underway.
3: On Metro News, the voice of West Virginia, this is Outdoors Today with Chris Lawrence, dedicated to more than a quarter million hunters and anglers across the mountain state.
4: Been talking to you this week about salamanders and newts. DNR's Kevin Oxenrider explained in our reporting this week that it's a new fungus called bee fowl that represents a major threat to these critters. However, it's not been detected in the United States, at least not yet. Oxenrider said most experts feel fairly confident it will eventually arrive on our shores, and there's not much they can do to stop it. So they're trying to be ready for it. DNR has a citizen science project going in which they wanted you to report where you see newts.

0: snapshot currently of what the abundance of these animals look like on the landscape and their distribution on the landscape, so that we have a goal in the future when BSAL, or should say if and when BSAL does get here and we start to see those rapid declines in newts, we know what our management goals should be.
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2: Barry Bonds holds some of the most controversial records in Major League Baseball history, including the mark of 73 home runs for the San Francisco Giants in 2001. There is no controversy at all over the Marshall player who has the softball single-season home run record. Do you know who that is? In Marshall's 2019 softball season, Maya Stevenson put together one of the most amazing years in school history, and she was just a freshman. Among other things, she launched 20 home runs, a number matched by Sage Pye in 2022. With your Marshall Health Marshall Minute, I'm Steve Cotton.
3: Your First Alert forecast, improving conditions on the way for your Tuesday afternoon. Highs reaching near 80 degrees with clearing skies, low humidity as well. Tonight and into your Wednesday morning, look out for some River Valley fog to develop. After that, though, going to be a beautiful day, slightly warmer on Wednesday as well. I'm First Alert meteorologist Dylan Godet.

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1: You know who gets the worst names of all, especially around here? Grandparents. No grandmas and grandpas anymore. It's all peepaw, my meemaw, my weewaw. That's my noo-noo and my boo-boo, and that's my seesaw over there. Anybody here got a weird, who's got a weird grandparent name? Coopop? Coopop. What is he, a Teletubby? What do you call him that for? But you ask people, why are you calling that?
2: Well, the baby couldn't say grandpa.
1: Like, man, that kid's eating out of the flower pot. You're letting him name the patriarch of your family?
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1: And this is the Pure American Country Radio Minute. Thanks for joining me. Born August 5th, 1934 in Woodland, Alabama, today we remember the voice, Vern Gosden, that baritone as smooth as it was sorrowful. He delivered some of country's most soul-stirring ballads, from Set 'Em Up Joe to Chiseled in Stone. His songs carried weight, because you believed every word he sang. He was a master of heartache, a friend to the traditional sound, and a storyteller with steel in his delivery. He charted over 40 singles, left behind a legacy of real-deal country music that still stands up today. Even George Jones once said, Vern was one of the few singers who could really, and I quote, bring the pain in a song. Happy heavenly birthday as we remember Vern Gosden, the legend. On the Pure American Country Radio Minute, I'm Bill Cody.

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1: Lavalette,
0: Webbville,
1: Westmoreland,
0: Crum,
1: Chapman,
0: Cerrito,
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0: Wayne.
2: 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We're WFGH Fort Gay and a whole lot more.
3: News. I'm Therese Crowley. Supreme Court end-of-term decisions. The High Court strikes down President Trump's ban on birthright citizenship for foreign nationals. 5-4. President Trump posting Congress should do it through legislation. House Speaker Mike Johnson.
4: We'll see. I'm sure there's going to be lots of discussion about that. I will say I'm very disappointed in that outcome. I think it subjects the country to serious challenges going forward, and we'll have to deal with it as a Congress.
3: And the High Court upholds state bans on trans athletes in women and girls sports 6-3. New Jersey GOP Congressman Tom Kaine returns to the House after months of medical absence, revealing he was hospitalized with depression.
5: Like many people, I believed that I could simply push through, but I agreed to follow my doctor's recommendations. Again, not believing that it would result in a long-term stay.
3: With thanks for people's patience and prayers, America is listening to Fox News.
6: West Virginia Metro News, I'm Chris Lawrence. Governor Patrick Morrissey has declared a state of emergency in Boone, Logan, and Raleigh County in the wake of the Monday night, Tuesday morning high water. Flooding caused considerable damage, particularly to roads and bridges. That declaration frees up a lot of state resources to respond without so much red tape. State Transportation Secretary Stephen Todd Rumbaugh paid a visit to James Creek Road near Wharton, one of the worst damaged roads, and in some places it's been completely undercut by the creek, according to Rumbaugh. DOH crews have been hauling tons of rock trying to rebuild the roadbed. Nearby there, bridges have been washed out, leaving homes cut off from access, and that was the case in Wharton, where 93-year-old Ruby Dempsey and her daughter were stranded with the water coming up around their home. Wharton Barrett Volunteer Fire Department Chief Mark White made the risky decision to drive his truck across the railroad trestle to get them.
7: It is why you do it. A lot of people will criticize you for those last and sudden decisions, but I'd much rather go down swinging as to sit and watch something unfold. I'd rather answer for that is to answer for it the other way.
6: You can read the full story at WBMetroNews.com. In Nicholas County, the Richwood VFD and state police have organized a search in the vast Monongahela National Forest for missing Mary Green of Richwood. She suffers from dementia and disappeared this week into the woods near her home. You're listening to Metro News, the voice of West Virginia. A federal judge has ruled the states cannot block the use of SNAP benefits for soft drinks and candy. Brad McElhaney reports West Virginia was one of those states that had adopted such a policy.
8: Last August, West Virginia was approved for a waiver request to prevent benefits under the Supplemental Nutrition Assistance Program from being used to buy drinks with sugar and artificial flavoring.
6: Morrissey administration officials say they disagree and are disappointed with the judge's ruling. A lawsuit was filed over the policy, and that prompted the judge's ruling. From the Metro News Anchor Desk, I'm Chris Lawrence.
9: Your First Alert forecast, improving conditions on the way for your Tuesday. Afternoon highs reaching near 80 degrees with clearing skies, low humidity as well. Tonight and into your Wednesday morning, look out for some River Valley fog to develop. After that, though, going to be a beautiful day, slightly warmer on Wednesday as well. I'm First Alert meteorologist Dylan Godin.
10: This is House Call for Health. Tea, coffee, nuts, and berries are all good for your heart. Polyphenols are found in these foods, and they've long been known to benefit a person's brain, heart, and gut health. But now researchers from King's College in London have tracked the cholesterol levels and blood pressure of more than 3,100 UK adults for 11 years, also monitoring cardiovascular risk profiles for those participants. They found the more polyphenols in the bloodstream, the more heart risk factors like cholesterol levels and blood pressure improved. Also that adding foods with polyphenols into a person's diet in small amounts can help protect the heart. The team notes even though a person's heart risk naturally increases with age, polyphenol-rich diets can help slow that progression. The study also says these plant compounds are widely available in everyday foods, making this a practical strategy for most people. That study was published in the journal BMC Medicine. For more health news, go to foxnewshealth.com. House Call for Health. I'm Lisa Brady, Fox News.
11: This is Larry King dropping in, brought to you by TrueCar.
0: The other day at breakfast, a guy came by with a list of pets nobody in my neighborhood ever considered owning, but they're completely legal. At the top of the list, the skunk. It's legal to own one, even without a permit, in Iowa and Wyoming. Something smells funny about that. Number two, the teacup pig. A pot-belly pig that grows to 60 pounds. I never liked bacon with tea. Number three, American pygmy hedgehogs. Just what I always wanted. Number four, fennec foxes. I've known some grown foxes. Wallabies are number five. What would you do with a wallaby? Number six, capybaras. The largest rodent in the world. Weighs up to 140 pounds. Legal in Texas and Pennsylvania. You need a leash? Wolves. Number seven, wolves are legal. Number eight, the muntjac deer. It's good in the backyard. Number nine, sugar gliders. A small marsupial flying from Australia that appears similar to flying squirrels. All my life I wanted flying squirrels. And finally, the serval. It's a small cat, lives in Central and South Africa. Of all wild cats, the most successful hunter. Don't go near one, and not in my house.

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1: Dear drunk me, I bet you're sitting on a high back, running up a good tab, thinking them 2-for-1 shots ain't kicking in. Dear drunk me, I bet you're chalking up a cube and it's going down smooth. First time she hadn't crossed your mind, God knows when.

0: Chad Brownlee on Trucker Radio and Dear Drunk Me. And yeah, it's like you wake up the next morning and you say, I'm never doing that again. And then the next time...
1: We all rationalize.
0: Yes, and it's always the evening that you're having a lot of fun and you're having a lot of drinks. You think, I'll be okay in the morning.
2: Yep.
0: And you won't.
1: Amen.
0: It's time now for headline news from Truck News Magazine. Tim?
3: Yeah, the U.S. trucking industry is so massive right now that not only does it cater to myriads of different verticals, but also houses different ethnicities under one roof, who are part of the industry as truckers, owner-operators, fleet owners, and even people in gas stations, truck stops, maintenance sheds. Unfortunately, there is a vocal, but thankfully small segment of the trucking populace that doesn't welcome ethnic groups, but it gets better as many of the old guard is retiring.
0: Yes, we've heard some of those, and I've read some.
3: Yeah, it's pretty sad, actually. Yeah. Motion Intelligence has created a software program to help fleets as well as individuals deal with distracted driving. MI Driver Safety is a distraction management program that's installed on the mobile device and disables its use while a driver is operating a vehicle. Using left-right acoustic signals, the same type of technology used during the Second World War, the software syncs with the windshield hardware and is placed into the cab of the truck, and it integrates with an app or an app phone fleet. Volvo Trucks has unveiled that is developing a line of autonomous electric commercial vehicles they say can contribute to a more efficient, safer, cleaner transportation hub. According to Volvo, the long-term goal is to offer companies that need continuous transport services between fixed hubs a complement to today's offerings. The autonomous electric vehicle line is intended to be used for regular and repetitive tasks characterized by relatively short distances, large volumes of goods, and high delivery precision. Transports between logistic hubs are typical examples here, but additional uses could also be applicable.
0: Okay, this is where we play our classic song for the week. And this is a guy, I love this guy. I have always admired him, especially for his really clever songwriting. Tom T. Hall. You remember Tom T. Hall.
1: Oh, I remember Tom. I love Tom T. Hall.
0: Yes, remember that song?
1: Yep.
0: This is Tom T. Hall, one of his biggest songs, Faster Horses.

0: Tom T. Hall on Trucker Radio and Faster Horses, Younger Women. Oh, I love the part about younger women.
1: Hey, stop.
2: My life was more like faster women and younger horses, but then...
1: Old fart.
0: Okay. And did you ever fall off your faster women?
1: Oh, my God.
0: Thank you, Alicia. Thank you. I knew I was going to get harassed about the younger women part.
3: Yeah.
0: And I'll probably get harassed about it when my wife listens to this show.
1: Way to go, Stan.
0: But coming up, we have more from Dierks Bentley featuring... everybody's featuring these days. I don't know. There's a whole featuring thing going on with music now. Featuring the Osborne Brothers. It's called Burning Man.
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5: Welcome to American Biker Minute. Eggheads point to three areas of reasoning common in younger bikers. They're sensation-seeking, amiability, and impatience. Hey, right or wrong, it's out there. Today on American Biker Minute, Jeff Ryan from American Biker Minute. The three most commonly shared traits of young bikers, according to ScienceDirect.com, are sensation-seeking, amiability, and impatience. ABM can agree with young bikers' impatience, which is seen manifested in tailgating behavior and light traffic. Amiability, as in pleasant and friendly, good dudes. Let's not label every young biker as a sensation seeker. Older bikers tailgate too, not to the extent of the young dudes who may not have yet seen enough bent-in front forks. American Biker Minute, your passport to the open road on two wheels.
6: No, Netflix is not adding an After Dark category, but so many people have been duped by the viral hoax that Netflix had to republish its policies about streaming adult content. It's just more proof that some folks will believe anything, like the rumor this week that Spotify is introducing a new feature that'll play music based on your financial situation. Would you let AI pick your baby's name? A lot of parents have been asking chatbots for help with one name that keeps popping up, and now Alara has suddenly become the baby name of the year. Except AI didn't invent it. It found it on Reddit, where it's been talked about for years. Okay, so what were some of the worst new gadgets at this week's Consumer Electronics Show? There was a lollipop that plays music through your teeth when you bite down on it, or the internet-connected treadmill with a built-in AI coach that could yell at you to go faster, but also collects all your biometric data. But it was Samsung's new talking AI fridge that had most people scratching their heads. That's what's trending. I'm Christian Chase.

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0: Valley on Trucker Radio and Make You Mine. Well, we talked about a lady who has quite a story about her 10-year-old grandson. Her name is Kathy Cartan. Hello, Kathy.
1: Hello, Stan. How are you?
0: I'm good. You know, back, a few days ago, I got a call from Guy Broderick at Apps Transport, and he told me about a fundraiser for the Hospital for Sick Children, and then he mentioned your name, and he thought it'd be a great idea if I got in touch with you. Before we go any farther, I want to back up and find out exactly who you are. Kathy, you are what, the president and the, what did I see, creative director of Motive Media.
1: Motive Media is a company that I started, you know, quite some time ago. I've been in the industry a long time and basically started out doing painting truck graphics on the sides of trucks and trailers. And we've evolved to, you know, the digital print world of applying and creating brand and designs for the transportation industry, you know, if it's tractors, trailers. But primarily our business is, you know, the business of graphics on trucks.
0: We want to move on to something that you got involved in, I'm not sure too how long ago, and it has to do with your grandson.
1: Oh, yeah. I'm really quite proud of him. Jack is 10. And he decided for his birthday what he wanted to do without any kind of prompting was that he wanted to have people donate to the Sick Kids Hospital new building instead of getting presents.
0: Wow. What an amazing young man.
1: He's inspired by a little boy at his school who, thank goodness, is well and doing fine. But with Jack, it was quite phenomenal. He ended up raising $1,300 for the hospital, which was amazing. And he did not receive one gift, not even from me, not from anyone. It was just really cool because the community got involved. The Schaumburg Cougars had like the junior C team, so they had him out on the ice. And then Sick Kids actually had him come down and do a check presentation where he got to write out this big check. He presented it, and then as a result of that, we were invited to a youth philanthropy day at Sick Kids, which is quite phenomenal, all about teaching and guiding kids at an early age to give back to their world, to, you know, help raise awareness.
0: Kathy, I wish you all the best with it, and we hope that we can help raise funds and inspire people to move and to dig in their pockets and think of Jack's inspiration.
1: Sick Kids have touched so many people's lives in different ways. You know, it's in incredible stories. And
0: Kathy, thank you very much for doing this.
1: Thank you for having us, our cause, on the air, and appreciate helping us spread the word.
0: Absolutely. Please give generously to one of the greatest children's hospitals in the world.

0: the greatest love story. Lanco on Trucker Radio. It's the group that I always imagine windshield wipers, but I have to move on past that. It's that vision. I just have to kill off that vision. Hey, I want to mention here something that, you know, we've been talking to Guy Broderick from Apps Transport, and we've been talking to Kathy Cartan from Motive Media about fundraising for Sick Kids Hospital in Toronto. Now, I have to always underline this, that even though the hospital is in Toronto, let's face it, it has to be somewhere. It is a world hospital, really. It's a world-class hospital. And I think it's touched everybody. I believe maybe it has touched your life, Tim.
1: It has indeed, because my grandson was there for 6 weeks after he was born. Leading up to it, you know, I knew about Sick Kids. We'd done stories about them on the air, et cetera, et cetera. But you have no clue until it's you, until you're there, the care that you get from the people and just the support from everybody. They do amazing work. And just walk through those halls and tell me you're not inspired.
0: Yeah, and it's a very positive, almost happy place.
1: Yeah.
0: I know I've mentioned St. Jude Children's Research Hospital because I helped raise funds for them for years. And it's also the same kind of place. And they share. They do research at both hospitals. I know that St. Jude does research and shares it with hospitals and doctors all over the world and protocols that they have developed as well. And it's the same at Sick Kids. It's a wonderful place. But they need to build a new hospital, and they're building it on the grounds, the same property where the Sick Kids Hospital is now in Toronto. It's on University Avenue.
1: Yep.
0: And so there's a fundraiser going on. The trucking industry is, you know, they're always known as people with big hearts. So we ask you to donate now. You can, in fact, go to sickkids.ca, and you'll see a place where it says ways to give. Just help out, or maybe form a group in your company, your organization, and help the fundraising drive to help build this new hospital and let them keep on making miracles.
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3: Metro News Sports. I'm Daniel Woods. Recognition continues to roll in for the best high school baseball players in West Virginia with the West Virginia Sports Writers Association releasing its Class AA All-State Baseball Team. With no surprise, the first team captain is Frankfurt right-handed pitcher Lanson Orndorff, the senior, through two complete games in the state tournament to lead Frankfurt to its second Class AA state championship in the last 3 years. He's joined by teammate Jackson Hare, who played third base and pitched the other game in the state tournament for Frankfurt, as well as shortstop Blake Jacobs. The second team is captained by Independence's Deegan Williams, the junior shortstop, helped the Patriots to the state tournament as well. You can find the full list at WVMetroNews.com. West Virginia University's baseball team continues to receive recognition at the end of its standout season. Graduate student pitcher Ian Korn is an Academic All-American named the College Sports Communicators Academic All-America second team. He's just the fifth player in program history to be named an Academic All-American. He posted a 4.0 GPA this year, earning his master's degree in executive sport management. And the baseball team is picking up another player for 2027 out of the transfer portal with the addition of left-handed pitcher Robert Satin from the University of Tampa. He made 19 starts with a .261 earned run average for the Division II national champions this season. You're listening to Metro News for 40 years, the voice of West Virginia. A West Virginia native is getting his NFL payday. Parkersburg High School alum Brenton Strange signing a 3-year extension worth up to $48 million with the Jacksonville Jaguars. The 25-year-old was entering the final year of his rookie contract. Now he's locked up long-term.

0: after being a second-round pick of the Jags in 2023. And in the NBA draft, the Big 12 is setting conference records, a league-best 13 picks over the two rounds the last two nights, including four in last night's second round. With sports, I'm Daniel Woods.
1: A 20-win season has long been the benchmark for a stellar pitcher in Major League Baseball. It's different in softball, where the pitchers can throw more often. Do you know the Marshall single-season record for the most softball wins? Andy Williamson set a Marshall softball record with 33 pitching victories in the Herd's 2013 NCAA tournament season, a mark tied by Jordan Dixon in 2015. With your Marshall Health Marshall Minute, I'm Steve Cotton.
2: Your First Alert forecast: improving conditions on the way for your Tuesday afternoon. Highs reaching near 80 degrees with clearing skies, low humidity as well. Tonight and into your Wednesday morning, look out for some River Valley fog to develop. After that, though, going to be a beautiful day, slightly warmer on Wednesday as well. I'm First Alert meteorologist Dylan Godet.

0: pitch the small town pistols, and I only smoke when I drink, and vice versa. And often it is vice versa. So if you drink often, when I used to drink, you know, like drink a lot.
1: When was that, Stan?
0: That was some years ago. Anyway, when I would drink, I would smoke, but I never smoked at any other time. If, you know, if you're having a bunch of beers with a bunch of guys, you're in a bar,
1: yep.
0: Especially when you could smoke in bars. So, you know, if somebody was smoking, then I'd say, hey, can I borrow a cigarette?
1: Yep.
0: Did you ever do that? You smoked?
1: I never smoked.
0: Oh, you didn't?
1: No, not at all.
0: Oh, wow. Good for
1: never
0: you.
1: Never started.
0: No.
1: Which, I mean, it's not, I'm not being holier than thou. I just never started.
0: I understand. No, yeah. I was never a professional smoker. What I mean is, I never really got into it. I always hated it. So I never really happened. I would have a cigarette once in a while. If, like I said, if in a smoky bar, I felt like it helped me breathe if I could smoke just like everybody else. But
1: right.
0: I hated it. Hey, it's time now for the doofus driver story. And I'm assuming I can see paper in your hand. You have one, right?
1: Yeah. Have you ever had a really, really nasty fight with an ex? Maybe over who really owns, I don't know, the car that you shared when you were together?
0: Oh, yeah. Oh, yeah. In Brentwood, Tennessee. Yes. And actually a car chase through town trying to get my car back.
1: Mm-hmm. Or like this couple in Florida, Patricia Isidore and Junior Francis.
0: Yes.
1: Their breakup, not exactly what you'd call amicable. He wanted the car. She wasn't giving it up. So Patricia jumped in behind the wheel, that is, when Junior jumped on the hood of their Mercedes in an attempt to stop her from driving away. It didn't work. She started up and down and drove down the street and then onto I-95 with Junior still on the hood.
0: Oh, no.
1: And sped up into the passing lanes for about 20 miles down I-95. Now, good old Junior's knuckles were turning blue as he hung on with one hand. It's easy for Mel Gibson to do in the movies. Not really all that easy to do in real life. And so he was actually holding on with one hand and calling 911 with the other one.
0: Really?
1: Yeah. So the car was eventually pulled over by the Broward County deputies. Patricia arrested and charged with culpable negligence. And they didn't arrest Junior.
0: Wow.
1: As they say, hell hath no fury.
0: Oh, I thought you were going to say, and
1: we share our lives with these people.
0: Yes, we do. Why does this all sound so familiar? Now, not going down 20 miles down the road, but man, how dexterous is it, ambidextrous, to dial a phone and still hang on?
1: Yeah, that's pretty impressive. We're going, you know, a good speed down on I-95.
0: I'm kind of surprised that he wasn't charged, too, because I think if I said, hey, I'm going to hang on the hood of the car and let my wife drive down the street, I'm sure we'd both get it.
1: Yeah, exactly.
0: All right. Time now for our Off the Charts song. And this week, they're both old songs by old people.
1: Okay.
0: Willie Nelson, who is in his 80s. What, he's 84, I think?
1: Mm-hmm.
0: He's got a new album called My Way. Who better to do it than Willie? If you know, if you're closing in on the end of your life, let's do My Way. Here it is from his album, My Way, on Trucker Radio.

And so I face the final curtain. My friend, I'll say it clear. I'll state my case, of which I'm

I've loved, I've laughed and cried, I've had my fill, my share of losing.

0: there is Willie Nelson in My Way, and I'm not surprised. His phrasing is different than Sinatra's. There is a video someplace of Willie and Frank Sinatra together doing a public service announcement for, of all people, NASA. I guess Frank turns to Willie and says, looks like we don't share the same tailor. Willie had his headband on, and Frank then goes on to say, and what is that? Pointing to his headband, and Willie says, My Way. Coming up, the end of the show.
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2: When it comes to news, we're first in country. Country News Now. Dylan Scott's new album is out now, and he says his kiddos influence how he writes these days.
3: They're going around the house going, raise hell on the weekends. And I'm just like, golly, am I a bad dad, you know? Because we just don't use that language in the house. And so we can't sit here and sing the wheels on the bus go round and round. You know, we still have to put out what we got to put out. But I am careful about it to an extent.
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0: Bamford on Trucker Radio and Dive Bar. Hey, got some email.
1: Very true.
2: Hang on a second.
1: Email? Oh, I'm going to play it. Okay. Are we ready?
0: No, please.
1: Jingle.
0: All right. I do have to print it out because it comes in a computer in another room, so I got to print it out. So
1: yeah, Stan's old-fashioned.
0: Okay. Anyway.
1: It's okay, Stan.
0: We love to listen to your show as we drive to Toronto every Sunday evening. We hear it on CJBQ in Belleville, Ontario. Please playing more. No, I guess they meant to say keep. Please keep playing more of the country singers from the 70s and the 80s. Some of the new stuff is okay, but a lot of it is crap.
1: Yeah, it's schmaltzy stuff that's not.
0: We try not to play crap.
1: We changed our format a little bit. People are liking it.
0: Yeah, yeah.
1: To cater what we like and what they like. So, yeah. Hey.
0: The next one's addressed to you.
1: Oh, good or bad?
0: I got to get closer in this one. Hey, Alicia.
3: Of course you do.
0: I hear that you're the one who chooses the music on the Trucker Radio Show. Aha.
1: Most of the time.
0: So, how about playing Dolly Parton?
1: Yes.
0: You never play anything by her.
1: That's not true.
0: I don't remember the last time.
1: I will play it anyway.
0: Okay. Teresa.
1: I love Dolly.
0: Teresa in Yellowknife, listening to CKLB. So here you go.
1: How about we do some, what are you feeling, Stan? You want to do like 9 to 5?
0: I'll go for 9 to 5. Yeah.
1: Yeah.
0: Here we go.

0: CBS Entertainment, Quentin Tarantino not making friends after going after Paul Dano.
1: I'm giving you a chance.
0: Creepy stuff there as the Riddler and the Batman. This week, Quentin called Paul weak sauce on a podcast. Now the Batman director Matt Reeves coming to bat for Paul on X, calling him an incredible actor and an incredible person.
2: It's like in the great stories, Mr. Frugal.
0: And if you've got $100,000 lying around, well, we've got a story for you. That's the expected cost at a British auction for the writing desk of J.R.R. Tolkien, the legendary author of the Lord of the Rings books, the very desk where much of those works were conceived. For CBS Entertainment, I'm Matt Wolf.
3: Fox News, I'm Tom Graham. The Supreme Court rejecting President Trump's executive order aimed at ending birthright citizenship for all children born on U.S. soil. Republicans in Congress could take up an effort to end birthright citizenship. House Speaker Mike Johnson.
4: We'll see. I'm sure there's going to be lots of discussion about that. I will say I'm very disappointed in that outcome. I think it subjects the country to serious challenges going forward, and we'll have to deal with it as a Congress.
3: The High Court majority ruled the 14th Amendment confers citizenship on any person born on U.S. soil. A member of Congress who's been absent from Capitol Hill for nearly 4 months is back at work with an explanation. Fox's Chris Foster.
5: New Jersey House Republican Tom Keene Jr. says he was diagnosed and hospitalized with depression, not just feeling sad.
6: It is physical. It is emotional.
5: He says he hadn't expected to be gone so long.
3: America's listening to Fox News.
7: Virginia Metro News, I'm Jeff Jenkins. State Transportation Secretary Todd Rumbaugh tells Metro News one of the first things he remembers about the June 2016 flood is the DOH being forced to close Interstate 79 in Kanawha County on the night of June 23rd, 2016.
8: It was unsafe because of the amount of water that was flowing across the interstate. And so that was the first part that came around and brought notice to what was going on. And then after that, it just kept growing and growing in size and scale.
7: Rumbaugh says hundreds of millions of dollars of road and bridge rebuilds had to be done in more than a dozen counties. There's a new issue this week, road repairs in parts of Boone, Raleigh, and Logan counties that were hit by flash flooding Monday night. Into Tuesday morning, Rumbaugh has gotten a look at James Branch Road in Boone County. He says the creek running alongside the road has undercut the pavement in many places. DOH crews continued to haul loads of large rock into the area. State Board of Education President Paul Hardesty says he hopes to get the attention of the governor's office and the legislature with his latest comments about work that needs to be done on the state school aid formula. Hardesty says unless something's done, there'll be a number of schools that will have to be closed in the next year by struggling county school districts. Hardesty says he knows lawmakers won't like that.
9: They're going to tell us to put the pause button on. I can't do that. I can't tell a county not to do that. You see where I'm going with this. How do we get the word out to the average West Virginian of what we're dealing with?
7: You're listening to Metro News for 40 years, the voice of West Virginia. It's going to take parts of 4 days to get the 250-wheel in place behind the state capitol in Charleston. It's more than 200 feet high and will take residents for rides next week to celebrate the nation's 250th birthday. Wheel spokesperson Jim Puente says the ride can handle a lot of people at a time.
10: Each of the 45 gondolas can hold up to six individuals. We can get 1,200 persons per hour on the America 250 wheel.
7: The wheel is one of the featured attractions of the state's America 250 celebration. From the Metro News Anchor Desk, I'm Jeff Jenkins.
11: The Federal Reserve's preferred inflation gauge accelerated in April, focusing attention on the central bank's ongoing struggle to bring price increases back to its 2% target, dimming hopes for a near-term interest rate cut. The Personal Consumption Expenditures Price Index rose 0.4% in April. The average rate on the 30-year fixed-rate mortgage climbed to 6.53% last week. That's the highest level in 9 months. Rising inflation concerns and elevated Treasury yields continued to pressure borrowing costs. Joy Furniture is recalling about 10,400 Talon and Royce sofas, love seats, and recliners after dozens of overheating incidents involving the power recliner switch. The power switch can malfunction and overheat, creating a fire hazard. The furniture was mostly sold in the Northeast. I'm Mark Huffman. 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
12: Your First Alert forecast, improving conditions on the way for your Tuesday. Afternoon highs reaching near 80 degrees with clearing skies, low humidity as well. Tonight and into your Wednesday morning, look out for some River Valley fog to develop. After that, though, going to be a beautiful day, slightly warmer on Wednesday as well. I'm First Alert meteorologist Dylan Godet.

0: girls lie too. Maybe girls lie more. According to a recent survey, women are more likely to call in sick for work when they're not, or cheat on a diet, or make up an excuse to avoid a date. Now, over on a poll of more than 2,100 adults, it found that men are less likely to fib when it comes to work, health, and romance.
1: I read the same survey. Just so you know, it was conducted by men.

0: Brothers Osborne, It Ain't My Fault.
1: Again, this year, John and TJ Brothers are nominated for 2 ACM Awards this year, including Vocal Duo of the Year and Video of the Year for that song, It Ain't My Fault.
0: Coming up, we have more from Chris Stapleton, Thompson Square. Got some information about them. Rodney Atkins, Keith Urban, Blake Shelton, and we have a CMA award winner on the show this week. He is the CEO and owner of CMR Nashville in London, England, and they carry the Trucker Radio Show. We're going to talk to him about country music in the UK. So we'll be talking to London.
2: Hyundai could be the next brand to jump into the rugged off-road competition. This is Jeff Gilbert with the Car Chronicles. Bronco and Jeep have shown that Americans have a big appetite for off-road vehicles. At the recent LA Auto Show, Hyundai tested that appetite with a Crater concept vehicle.
3: It tests how far we can go with XRT, extreme rugged terrain, or off-road capability. It tests that kind of body style. And it tests the whole design language, exterior and interior, and interaction philosophy for future Hyundais.
2: Hyundai Design Chief Simon Losby says their XRT trims do give off-road credentials.
3: And here we're looking, how much further can we go? How much more capability can we offer? How much more capability, especially the American customer, how much do they need? So far, it's a very positive response.
2: No word when we could see a production vehicle come out of this, but Losby says with other Hyundai concepts, it hasn't taken that long. With the Car Chronicles, I'm Jeff Gilbert, CBS News.
4: No, Netflix is not adding an After Dark category, but so many people have been duped by the viral hoax that Netflix had to republish its policies about streaming adult content. It's just more proof that some folks will believe anything, like the rumor this week that Spotify is introducing a new feature that'll play music based on your financial situation. Would you let AI pick your baby's name? A lot of parents have been asking chatbots for help with one name that keeps popping up, and now Alara has suddenly become the baby name of the year. Except AI didn't invent it. It found it on Reddit, where it's been talked about for years. Okay, so what were some of the worst new gadgets at this week's Consumer Electronics Show? There was a lollipop that plays music through your teeth when you bite down on it, or the internet-connected treadmill with a built-in AI coach that can yell at you to go faster, but also collects all your biometric data. But it was Samsung's new talking AI fridge that had most people scratching their heads. That's what's trending. I'm Christian Chase.

Lindsay L. on Trucker Radio, and man, she's hot right now. Well, she's always been hot. But I mean, she's hot in that her career is hot. There's nothing square about these two. Thompson Square. I'm trying.

0: Madison Square, Kiefer and Shauna. Always loved it. Are you going to kiss me or not? She's like, I don't know, about 6 inches taller than him. Do you know that?
1: Is she really?
0: One of their songs, I forgot which one. What was the other hit they had?
1: If I Didn't Have You.
0: They play the part of Sonny and Cher. And of course, Sonny was much shorter than Cher. So it kind of looks like them. Their star has decreased, so now they're playing smaller venues. But they were playing big arenas. But, you know, that's what happens when you don't have a hit record for a while.
1: They took some time off because they had a kid too, Stan.
0: Oh, that'll slow you down.
1: Why do you make it sound like it's a bad thing?
0: Well,
1: obviously, they're married.
0: I remember seeing their video when they had Are You Gonna Kiss Me or Not? And I thought she was the sexiest thing alive.
1: What do you not think is the sexiest thing alive?
0: Let me see. I have to think about it for a while. Hey, coming up, we have more from Maren Morris. We have a song that has some advice in it. And we're going to talk to Lee Williams from CMR Nashville in London, England. They carry our show.
1: Excited.
0: We're going to talk to him about country music.
2: I'm Ashley DeVorkin with a Fox Celebrity Profile with Jesse Eisenberg and Dominic Sessa of the magic-filled third installment in the Now You See Me franchise, Now You See Me, Now You Don't. Jesse, I'll start with you. What is the comfort level you have with this character just compared to any other roles that you just love to revisit him?
3: Yeah, I mean, it's not just that this is like the third movie that I feel comfortable with it. Like, from the first week of filming the first Now You See Me, I felt immediately, like, really happy playing this part.
2: What would your magician stage name be? If you could just come up with it. For you, not your character.
4: Probably like Sensational Sessa or something. Like
5: oh, of course.
2: Yeah.
4: Alliteration. Yeah. Alliteration is kind of key.
2: And yes.
5: The eyes in the back of my head.
4: Eyes in back of my head.
5: Yes.
2: Those are great, though. I also want to talk movie magic. So what was the first movie you saw where you thought, how did they do that? That is movie magic.
3: Quick Change, Bill Murray was in it.
4: Probably like the first Gladiator movie.
2: Ashley DeVorkin, Fox News.
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6: Creepy stuff there as the Riddler and the Batman. This week, Quentin called Paul weak sauce on a podcast. Now the Batman director Matt Reeves coming to bat for Paul on X, calling him an incredible actor and an incredible person.
8: It's like in the great stories, Mr. Frodo.
6: And if you've got $100,000 lying around, well, we've got a story for you. That's the expected cost at a British auction for the writing desk of J.R.R. Tolkien, the legendary author of the Lord of the Rings books, the very desk where much of those works were conceived. For CBS Entertainment, I'm Matt Wolf.
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11: 4 years after her retirement, Serena Williams, 23-time majors tennis champion, attempted her comeback at Wimbledon. But at center court on Tuesday, the 44-year-old fell in three sets to 20-year-old Australian Maya Joint in the first round. This is how that sounded on Wimbledon radio.
12: Maya Joint stands on the verge of beating Serena Williams at Wimbledon. And she serves down the middle. The return from Williams is long. And Joint puts her hands in the air, and the crowd rises as one to acclaim both players.
11: LeBron James has informed the Lakers he will not return to the team and will play elsewhere next NBA season. Kawhi Leonard is heading back to Toronto. The Clippers are finalizing a trade to send the 7-time All-Star to the Raptors, where it's reported he will restructure his deal for a 2-year extension.
13: The great Nolan Ryan holds the modern-day baseball season record with an amazing 383 strikeouts for the California Angels in 1973. Who's the Nolan Ryan of Marshall Softball, the single-season strikeout record holder? Nolan Ryan struck out 383 opposing hitters in 1973. Andy Williamson made a run at that number for the 2013 Marshall Softball team when she struck out 364 batters, setting the Marshall single-season record. With your Marshall Health Marshall Minute, I'm Steve Cotton.
14: Your First Alert forecast, improving conditions on the way for your Tuesday. Afternoon highs reaching near 80 degrees with clearing skies, low humidity as well. Tonight and into your Wednesday morning, look out for some River Valley fog to develop. After that, though, going to be a beautiful day, slightly warmer on Wednesday as well. I'm First Alert meteorologist Dylan Godin.

0: expression, fake it till you make it. That's kind of the way it is with a slow dance. So you can, you know, shuffle around and pretend you're dancing. You don't have to do much. But when it gets into something more complicated, I'm getting off the dance floor at that point. Hey, let's go talk to James Menzies. He's the editor of Truck News Magazine. Hello, James. How you doing?
1: Hello, Stan. I'm not bad. How are you doing?
0: Okay. Let me see. It's been a couple of weeks since we talked, and since then, you've been traveling around all over the place, but most especially Florida, and you got to drive an autonomous Cascadia, right?
1: This is a level 2 autonomous truck that actually has the ability to drive itself under certain circumstances. The main difference about it is that it has the ability to steer. And, you know, I've talked to you about other trucks I've driven that have adaptive cruise control, and they'll brake automatically, and they'll set a following distance and maintain it. They'll accelerate on their own. This is the first truck that meets level 2 autonomy guidelines set out by the SAE, and that's because it can also steer itself. So it can stay within its lane, and you can set it up to have either a right bias or a left bias or a center bias, and that's how precise it is, and it just steers itself within its lane. And that's really quite an interesting driving experience, because, you know, you feel pretty fresh after the end of a long drive when you're not having to manage the steering wheel and make hundreds and eventually thousands of micro movements to that steering wheel. The truck does that for you. The system isn't perfect. It's not going to replace the driver, because it has to, its camera has to see the lane markings. So, of course, when you go through an intersection and there are no lane markings, the system doesn't steer the truck anymore. It'll give you an audible alert and then let you know through a graying out an icon on the dash that it's no longer steering the truck. Construction zones, that happens as well. And also, even in Florida, we're on some stretches of highway where the lane markings were kind of washed out by the sun. So the camera had a hard time differentiating them, picking them up. And at that time, too, the system would turn off. So it's not meant to give the driver a complete hands-off driving experience. In fact, if you don't have your hands on the wheel for 15 seconds, it'll beep at you and say, take control of the wheel. But it is interesting, because it takes some of that more mundane aspects of driving, and it does it for you. Now, I was in TMC after that in Atlanta, Georgia, and I drove some trucks that didn't have a diesel engine. One of them was a Dana all-electric driveline in a medium-duty beverage hauling truck. And I was able to drive that on the streets in Atlanta. And that's an interesting experience, because you turn that truck on and you don't know it's on. It doesn't make a sound. And then driving it, the torque is just instantaneous. This thing just picks up and goes. And the braking, you rarely have to touch the brakes, because it has regenerative braking and it's producing power and sending it back into the batteries when you're braking. So you can just take your foot off the throttle and the truck will slow itself almost to a complete stop.
0: Okay, James. Well, we want to hear more about that electric truck. In fact, you can do that at Trucker Radio Talk.

0: Watching You, it's Rodney Atkins. I guess you could say that song is some advice for you if you have small kids, because you have to watch your mouth.
1: They're like little sponges.
0: Especially if you say a four-letter word, they're going to pick it up immediately.
1: That's why you got to use other words like fudge.
0: Fudge. Coming up, a CMA Radio Award winner in London, England.
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3: This is some concert history today on the Pure American Country Radio Minute. Welcome, I'm Bill Cody. So 70 years ago today, it was August 6, 1955, a major milestone took place as country music made its way west. The first all-star country concert in Los Angeles. The lineup? Hank Snow, Lefty Frizzell, Eddie Dean, and the Collins Kids. And the venue? The Hollywood Bowl. It was a statement. You see, country music wasn't just for the South anymore. The music was spreading. California was listening. And it was a real turning point that helped launch Bakersfield, that Bakersfield sound we know so well, and expand country's national footprint. On this date, country stepped into the spotlight in the City of Angels. I'm Bill Cody, and that's today's Pure American Country Radio Minute.

0: We're back on Trucker Radio. I'm Stan Campbell. I thought you'd feel that way.
1: Jeez.
0: Here's Keith Urban. I kind of have mixed feelings about this song.

0: Keith Urban on Trucker Radio, and I would call it an inspirational song. Am I the only one that's bothered by that? Seems to me it takes away from the message. Well, I had mentioned earlier that we were going to talk to Lee Williams. He is the sole owner of Europe's number one country music radio station, CMR Nashville, of London, England, and it's in its 10th year of broadcasting. Now, CMR Nashville was recently nominated as the best internet station in the world by the ICMA Awards, and Lee was honored not long ago with a CMA International Broadcaster of the Year Award. We are proud that the Trucker Radio Show is carried on CMR Nashville. Lee's on the line now from London. Hello, Lee.
1: Hi, Stan. How you doing?
0: I'm doing good. Lee, you've been carrying our Trucker Radio Show on CMR Nashville going on, 10 years or so. And by the way, we thank you for that.
1: I think I took it right from the start, to be truthful.
0: We're proud to be on because I understand that CMR Nashville is Europe's number one country music station.
1: Correct.
0: How did you even get started? You grew up in Great Britain, right?
1: Yes, indeed. My first interest in country music probably came, my mother remarried an American serviceman who was stationed over here. And we went to, she got married and we moved to Florida. And the stepfather at that time, he was very involved in, he loved country music, so I was starting to hear it. Not that it was registering that much at that point, but that's where my first taste of country music came. And then back in the UK, unfortunately their marriage didn't last, and I started playing with pop groups, so I was a singer. And then one day, I found Buck Owens. And that was it. I changed overnight, cancelled the pop group,
0: yes.
1: Set up a country group, and the rest is history. And went professional, singing with a band. We toured all over Europe, doing the military bases. We toured with Johnny Cash, Merle Travis, Tony Edwards, all those sort of people, the Glazer Brothers, all those acts at that time. It was wonderful.
0: You've been around for a while.
1: Yeah, just a little.
0: In the second hour of the show, part two of my conversation with Lee Williams of CMR Nashville in London, England. And now an artist originally from the UK, actually from Scotland, now living in Canada, Johnny Reed.
2: I remember sitting in my old man's truck, watching him and all the other men.
0: In the second hour of the show, part two of my conversation with Lee Williams of CMR Nashville in London, England. And now an artist originally from the UK, actually from Scotland, now living in Canada, Johnny Reed.
2: I remember sitting in my old man's truck,

0: Johnny Reed on Trucker Radio and Kicking Stones, probably memories of life back in Scotland. And speaking of the UK, we're going to have Lee Williams back with us again. Yes, Scotland is a part of the UK. There are some people who would rather that wasn't the case, but right now it is. So we're going to talk to Lee Williams again coming up in the second hour and talk about some of the big acts in the UK that are hoping to make some inroads in country music in Nashville. And we're going to play one of those acts coming up in my Off the Charts feature in the show.
1: I'm Ashley DeBorkin with a Fox Celebrity Profile with Sarah Snook, who leads Peacock's All Her Fault, about a mother searching for her missing son and the mysterious circumstances which unfold from there. Snook spoke about how being a mom added to her perspective on the role.
2: Yeah, I was only able to draw on that for my own experiences, or my, I've never lost her at all, but the imagination to the world building of that, what it would be like to have the worst thing happen.
1: Previously starring as Shiv Roy on Succession, she shared what she was looking for in projects following the hit series.
2: I've been really kind of conscious about putting Succession in a different box. Like, it's not the thing that can be...
3: WFGH, Fort Gay, Wayne County Schools Broadcasting.
4: News. I'm John Saucier. The Supreme Court striking down President Trump's executive order limiting birthright citizenship, ruling the 14th Amendment guaranteeing citizenship to every freeborn person in the U.S. House Republican Conference Chair Lisa McClain says Congress must act to prevent this ruling from being taken advantage of.
5: I mean, this is why the Save America Act, I think, is really so important, number one. Number two, I think this is why we need to make sure that we have a secure and safe border.
4: A JetBlue plane hit a drone as it was trying to land at JFK Airport in New York. Transportation Secretary Sean Duffy tells Fox he believes these drone pilots did not have authorization to fly them in these areas.
6: We have a lot of hobbyists who are now getting access to drones or RC aircraft, and they're flying them in spaces that they shouldn't. So we partnered with the FBI and Homeland Security to investigate all of these incursions.
4: JetBlue says the plane was able to land safely with no damage. America's listening to Fox News.
7: For the Wall Street Business Report, I'm Bob Agnew. More money will soon be flowing into campaign coffers as the Supreme Court rules to lift campaign spending limits.
8: The Supreme Court striking down long-standing campaign finance restrictions. Justice Kavanaugh writing the opinion as the justices voting along party lines 6-3 to side with the GOP argument regarding those limits on campaign spending.
7: That is Laura Winters reporting. U.S. job opening stayed at a surprisingly strong 7.6 million in May as the American labor market remains resilient in the face of the economic shock that was brought on by the war with Iran. Forecasters had expected employers to post just 7 million openings in May. Layoffs rose and the number of people quitting their jobs, that's a sign of confidence in their prospects, ticked up just a bit. On Wall Street at the closing bell, it was a Dow up 136 points. The Nasdaq gained 393. For the Wall Street Business Report, I'm Bob Agnew.
9: West Virginia Metro News, I'm Chris Lawrence. A day after confirming the touchdown of a tornado in Fairmont, the National Weather Service has confirmed a second twister, this one in Barber County. It was an EF1 tornado that hit Monday evening along Richmond Road in the community of Motesville. Storm on Rubens Run Road in Fairmont was an EF0. Both did considerable damage to trees in the areas where they hit. In Wharton, in Boone County, a bridge to a series of homes across Pond Fork from Route 85 was washed away. That left residents stranded amid rising water back on Monday night. Among them, 93-year-old Ruby Dempsey and her daughter, Mary Toller.
10: I went to bed about 15 after 10, and at 11:30 they were evacuating us, and it was all the way back here.
9: Mark White, the chief of the Wharton Barrett Volunteer Fire Department, made a daring rescue when he drove across the railroad trestle over the swollen creek to reach them. You can read the full story right now at WVMetroNews.com. In other news, a Grafton High School teacher accused of inappropriate contact with a student has been suspended indefinitely from his job. 27-year-old Zachary Shoemaker was arrested in May on charges he had a sexual relationship with a student. He's free on bond, but the Taylor County School Board this week voted in favor of his indefinite suspension. An Upshur County man's been arrested on charges of sexual assault in Taylor County. 31-year-old Brian Johnson of Buchanan accused of raping a woman in an abandoned home. You're listening to Metro News, the voice of West Virginia. The state capitol complex is being transformed to prepare for the state's America 250 celebration. Today, assembly gets underway for the America 250 wheel, a 230-foot Ferris wheel that is being brought to Charleston as part of that celebration. It is the world's tallest portable Ferris wheel and will become the centerpiece of the state's four-day celebration that runs from July 2nd through the 5th at the Capitol. From the Metro News Anchor Desk, I'm Chris Lawrence.
11: Your First Alert forecast: improving conditions on the way for your Tuesday. Afternoon highs reaching near 80 degrees with clearing skies, low humidity as well. Tonight and into your Wednesday morning, look out for some River Valley fog to develop. After that, though, going to be a beautiful day, slightly warmer on Wednesday as well. I'm First Alert meteorologist Dylan Godin.

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1: Hey, it's Jim and James Riley on your favorite hour for great music. It's the Rockabilly and Blues Boogie Hour. But here's a sampling of some of the artists that we'll all hear. We've got Colton Turner, McKinley James, The Rockets, The Planet Rockers, Celine Lee, Levi Dexter and the Gretsch Brothers, The Grease Marks, Larry Collins, Deke Dickerson, Hillbilly Moon, Explosion, and so many more. Let's kick it off with the track from 1957. On Mercury Records, it's Narvel Feltz and Cry Baby Cry on the Rockabilly and Blues Boogie Hour.

That's Colton Turner and Saturday Night. Before that, we had the Grease Marks and their tune, Cobwebs. Up next, a legend, Larry Collins, will be rocking his double-neck guitar. And here he is with Whistlebait from 1958 on the Rockabilly and Blues Boogie Hour.

0: Eggheads point to three areas of reasoning common in younger bikers. They're sensation-seeking, amiability, and impatience. Hey, right or wrong, it's out there. Today on American Biker Minute, Jeff Ryan from American Biker Minute. The three most commonly shared traits of young bikers, according to ScienceDirect.com, are sensation-seeking, amiability, and impatience. ABM can agree with young bikers' impatience, which is seen manifested in tailgating behavior and light traffic. Amiability, as in pleasant and friendly. Good dudes. Let's not label every young biker as a sensation seeker. Older bikers tailgate too, not to the extent of the young dudes who may not have yet seen enough bent-in front forks. American Biker Minute, your passport to the open road on two wheels.
1: No, Netflix is not adding an After Dark category, but so many people have been duped by the viral hoax that Netflix had to republish its policies about streaming adult content. It's just more proof that some folks will believe anything, like the rumor this week that Spotify is introducing a new feature that'll play music based on your financial situation. Would you let AI pick your baby's name? A lot of parents have been asking chatbots for help with one name that keeps popping up, and now Alara has suddenly become the baby name of the year, except AI didn't invent it. It found it on Reddit, where it's been talked about for years. Okay, so what were some of the worst new gadgets at this week's Consumer Electronics Show? There was a lollipop that plays music through your teeth when you bite down on it, or the internet-connected treadmill with a built-in AI coach that can yell at you to go faster, but also collects all your biometric data. But it was Samsung's new talking AI fridge that had most people scratching their heads. That's what's trending. I'm Christian Chase.

back on the Rockabilly and Blues Boogie Hour. We just heard Tav Falco and the Panther Burns and their cover of Bertha Lou. Deke Dickerson and the Echophonics before that and Red-Headed Woman. Up next, let's hear from Willie and the High Rollers, Sad and Lonely.

It's Levi Dexter from England and the Gretsch Brothers from Japan. It's from their album Together All Through the Night. Up next is Charlie Hightone and the Rockets coming to us from Spain. And let's rock tonight on the Rockabilly and Blues Boogie Hour.

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2: NBA free agency underway. LeBron James has informed the Lakers he will not be back with the team, seeking to play elsewhere in the NBA next season. Also, the Clippers are trading forward Kawhi Leonard to the Raptors for players and picks. Leonard is expected to sign a two-year extension with Toronto. Meanwhile, at the World Cup, make that two for France. They are on the board again in the 52nd minute. Current score 2-0. France over Sweden in the 53rd minute. Winner of this game goes on to face Paraguay. Erling Haaland broke through for Norway in the 86th minute to help his country claim victory 2-1 over Ivory Coast. They face Brazil on the 5th of July. Settlement has been reached between former Texas Tech quarterback Brendan Sorsby, the NFL, and the NFLPA. It resolves any claims stemming from the league's decision not to hold a supplemental draft, and it clears the way for Sorsby to be eligible for the 2027 NFL draft.
3: With an amazing 130 stolen bases in the 1982 season, Ricky Henderson, then with the Oakland A's, set the Major League Baseball record for stolen bases. Do you know who's the Ricky Henderson of Marshall Baseball, the herd's single-season steals leader? When Adam Jaeger reached first base for the 2008 Marshall Baseball team, there was a good chance he'd steal second and maybe third, too. His 47 stolen bases in a 61-game season are the most in herd history. With your Marshall Health Marshall Minute, I'm Steve Cotton.
4: Your First Alert forecast: improving conditions on the way for your Tuesday. Afternoon highs reaching near 80 degrees with clearing skies, low humidity as well. Tonight and into your Wednesday morning, look out for some River Valley fog to develop. After that, though, going to be a beautiful day, slightly warmer on Wednesday as well. I'm First Alert meteorologist Dylan Godet.
5: 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Just a bit ago, we played Eddie and the Scorpions, and I Have Problems. Royce Porter before that, and the tune Lookin' goes back to 1958. The Polecats were in the mix there as well with Boppin' High School Baby. It's Hillbilly Moon Explosion, and the tune Depression.
6: 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Cheers.

0: That's Truck Drivers Rock by the Planet Rockers. The Tremors before that, an old-fashioned hillbilly feud. Win the Sea, Celine Lee. Here's her tune, Catfight.
1: 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Keep it tuned here for the Rockabilly and Blues Radio Hour with my buddy, Jammin' James Riley. Catfight!

0: I'm Eben Brown. Second Amendment advocates want the U.S. Supreme Court to kill some vampires. While the right to bear arms might include wooden stakes and garlic, the concern is over a very real law in Hawaii that both the Second Amendment Foundation and Firearms Policy Coalition are urging the U.S. Supreme Court to review and ultimately strike. In effect, the law in Hawaii, they argue, turns the entire state into a so-called gun-free zone by disallowing all firearms on private but open to the public property unless the owners specifically allow people to carry. It's called the vampire law because it reminds people of folklore in which vampires can't enter a home uninvited. The centuries-old tradition of allowing firearms on such property by default is what the FPC and SAF argue is being inverted, and that Hawaii's law won't pass the historical test of the Bruin decision. And those are your bullet points. I'm Eben Brown, Fox News.
1: 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This is the Rockabilly and Blues Radio Hour. We just heard the Paladins and Hot Rod Rockin'. Little Leslie and the Bloodshots before that, and doing fine. This artist absolutely rocks. His dad is drummer Jason Smay, who plays with J.D. McPherson, and was with Los Straitjackets and the High Risers before that. In fact, Jason can be heard on this recording, recorded live at the Family Wash in Nashville, which is no longer here, unfortunately, but we have this EP to remember that evening by. It's a great EP, great artist who we'll hear from a whole lot more in the future. It's McKinley James and Goodbye Baby on the Rockabilly and Blues Boogie Hour.

0: Webville,
1: Westmoreland,
0: Crum,
1: Chapman,
0: Cerrito,
1: Canova,
0: Lomansville,
1: Blaine,
0: Wayne.
1: The station that covers Wayne and Lawrence counties. We're WFGH Fort Gay and a whole lot more.
2: News. I'm John Saucier. The Supreme Court striking down President Trump's executive order limiting birthright citizenship, ruling the 14th Amendment guaranteeing citizenship to every free-born person in the U.S. House Republican Congress Chair Lisa McClain says Congress must act to prevent this ruling from being taken advantage of.
3: I mean, this is why the Save America Act, I think, is really so important, number one. Number two, I think this is why we need to make sure that we have a secure and safe border.
2: A JetBlue plane hit a drone as it was trying to land at JFK Airport in New York. Transportation Secretary Sean Duffy tells Fox he believes these drone pilots did not have authorization to fly them in these areas.
4: We have a lot of hobbyists who are now getting access to drones or RC aircraft and they're flying them in spaces that they shouldn't. So we partner with the FBI and Homeland Security to investigate all of these incursions.
2: JetBlue says the plane was able to land safely with no damage. 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
5: Virginia Metro News, I'm Jeff Jenkins. The state capitol is getting a large visitor.
6: Crews are moving a 230-foot Ferris wheel into place at the state capitol complex in Charleston. The wheel will be part of the America 250 celebration in the capital city. It's the tallest portable Ferris wheel in the country. The installation process will take 3 to 4 days. The wheel will be put in the center of the capitol complex. The wheel is divided into 10 trucks. They're bringing each truck in one at a time. The Stars and Stripes themed wheel features 45 gondolas, each one marking a U.S. president. Wheel officials say up to 1,200 people can ride the wheel each hour. From the state capitol complex in Charleston, I'm Jack Carlson, WVMetroNews.com.
5: State resources hitting parts of Logan, Boone, and Raleigh counties today. Three counties Governor Patrick Morrissey has placed under a state of emergency following flash flooding earlier this week. Wharton Barrett VFD Chief Mark White had to drive his truck across a railroad trestle to rescue an elderly woman from her home. White says he realizes some may criticize him for that decision.
7: I'd much rather go down swinging as to sit and watch something unfold. I'd rather answer for that is to answer for it the other way.
5: More on the rescue at WVMetroNews.com. Two separate searches underway today for state residents who police believe may be in danger. Mary Green's been missing from the Richwood area for more than a week. Also, a search underway for 71-year-old Martin Koger in the Flatwoods area. State Treasurer Larry Pack releasing information earlier this week that 26,000 students have signed up to take advantage of the Hope Scholarship Full Financial Award heading into the new school year in the fall. From the Metro News Anchor Desk, I'm Jeff Jenkins.
8: West Virginia News Service. I'm Nadia Romlagan. The GOP's One Big Beautiful Bill Act, also known as the Mega Bill, increases subsidies for the meat and dairy industries, both of which are already heavily subsidized by the federal government. The Mega Bill increases both the amount of money that dairy producers receive through a federal price stabilization program and the number of producers who are eligible for it. Andrew DeCarolis with the nonprofit advocacy group Farm Forward says there are both direct and indirect ways the bill props up big meat and dairy.
9: If you're a meat and dairy company, your biggest input costs are feed. And, you know, these programs are going to subsidize effectively the cost of producing those feed crops.
8: The mega bill is more than 1,000 pages long and contains a number of other measures that will affect American agriculture, including increases in crop insurance subsidies and tax deductions for businesses that include farms. The bill also increases funding and eligibility for various livestock subsidy programs, which compensate livestock farmers when their animals are killed by predators or disease. If it becomes law, the mega bill would also cut federal SNAP funding by around $300 million over the next decade, shifting the cost burden to states. DeCarolis says the bill is a massive transfer of wealth from low to medium income Americans who rely on supplemental food programs to higher income households.
9: Those are programs that literally every American in every geography uses, and lots of constituents in states that are represented by Republican senators.
8: In addition to paying for the benefits themselves, the federal government also reimburses states for the cost of administering SNAP. But the mega bill will reduce that funding from 50% to 25%, again shifting more costs to individual states. It also raises the age threshold of the program's already stringent work requirements from 54 to 64. This is Nadia Romlagan for West Virginia News Service.
0: Your First Alert forecast tonight and into your Wednesday morning. Look out for some River Valley fog to develop. After that, though, going to be a beautiful day, slightly warmer on Wednesday as well. I'm First Alert meteorologist Dylan Godin.

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2: Oh my gosh, look at you. 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
2: 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A vacation is in your future, my friend. Or should I say your past? Time travel, anyone? You picked the right show for that. In fact, this is the only show that doesn't look back at the 60s and 70s. It takes you there when you step in here. Allie.
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2: Let's engage the 1966.
0: Hang on. You've just dropped into a time tunnel to the past. You are now approaching your first destination. Welcome back to the current hits of 1966.

0: Motown on the American hit list with the Supremes. In 1966, the year runner Jim Ryan breaks a record. No, not that kind of record. Put that back, please. I'm about to play that one.
1: Uh-oh.
0: Roll the newsreel, please, Holly.
2: A 19-year-old University of Kansas freshman, Jim Ryan, is another record breaker. After a year of strenuous training, he's ready for his best effort in the mile. With a tremendous finishing kick, he sets a new world record of 3 minutes, 51 and 3/10 seconds.

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2: What's going on, rockers and rollers? It's Andy West. Let's get it started. We kick it off in 1967 in Jacksonville. Jimi Hendrix opens for the Monkees, which is a musical train wreck. Hendrix actually plays seven more shows with the pop stars before leaving the tour. This week in 1970, Casey Kasem debuts the radio show American Top 40, where he counts down the Billboard hits. The number one song that week, Mama Told Me Not to Come by Three Dog Night. He hosted the show until 2004, when Ryan Seacrest took over. This week in 1978, after 6 months at number one, the Saturday Night Fever soundtrack is finally bumped off the top spot by Jerry Rafferty's City to City. This week in 1988, Cheap Trick went to number one on the U.S. singles chart with The Flame, the group's only U.S. number one. This week in 1995, the Grateful Dead played their last concert with leader Jerry Garcia at Chicago's Soldier Field. Jerry would die of a heart attack a month later while in drug rehab. And also this week in 1995, Foo Fighters released their self-titled debut album. Dave Grohl wrote and recorded virtually the entire album himself. He would later say he recorded the album just for fun, describing it as a cathartic experience to recover from the suicide of Nirvana bandmate Kurt Cobain. The first single was This Is a Call.
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3: No, Netflix is not adding an After Dark category, but so many people have been duped by the viral hoax that Netflix had to republish its policies about streaming adult content. It's just more proof that some folks will believe anything, like the rumor this week that Spotify is introducing a new feature that'll play music based on your financial situation. Would you let AI pick your baby's name? A lot of parents have been asking chatbots for help with one name that keeps popping up, and now Alara has suddenly become the baby name of the year, except AI didn't invent it. It found it on Reddit, where it's been talked about for years. Okay, so what were some of the worst new gadgets at this week's Consumer Electronics Show? There was a lollipop that plays music through your teeth when you bite down on it, or the internet-connected treadmill with a built-in AI coach that can yell at you to go faster, but also collects all your biometric data. But it was Samsung's new talking AI fridge that had most people scratching their heads. That's what's trending. I'm Christian Chase.

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From the party sounds of the Beach Boys to a song about heartbreak. Oh, yeah. We got it all right here on the American Hit List. This next guy wrote this song live on stage at a nightclub. He was all brokenhearted over the breakup that he just had with his woman. And the words and the feelings began to flow out and become the lyrics for Percy Sledge. Check it out as he sings.

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3: At the World Cup, Norway was a 2-1 winner over Ivory Coast on a goal in the 86th minute by Erling Haaland. France was a winner, two goals from Kylian Mbappe in a 3-0 victory over Sweden. Tonight on Fox TV from Mexico City, 9 p.m. Eastern Time, Mexico against Ecuador. The winner faces the England-Congo winner this Sunday. The U.S. plays Wednesday night. LeBron James told the Lakers he will play elsewhere this coming season. The Clippers are nearing a trade to send Kawhi Leonard to Toronto. Miami is signing guard Tim Hardaway Jr. Serena Williams lost her first round match at Wimbledon to a player who had dropped 11 straight matches on tour this year. To Major League Baseball, Blue Jays first baseman Vladimir Guerrero Jr. scratched from the lineup against the Mets due to back tightness. Yandy Diaz of the Rays is returning tonight after Sunday's strained shoulder. He's batting .336.
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5: A native of Ireland is in the mix for a Mountaineer kicking job. 6'6 kicker Jack Cassidy transferred to WVU from Western Kentucky. He'll compete for kicking duties with another transfer, Peter Notaro from Alabama, and with roster holdover Nate Flowers from Fairmont Senior High School. Mountaineer Special Teams Coordinator Pat Kirkland on the unique abilities of the 6'6 Cassidy.
6: You know, Jack Cassidy is just, one, it's personality-wise, I think he fits in well here. He loves Morgantown. He loves the tradition of West Virginia football. He's embraced that. He's a worker, and he's got such a skill set. The strong leg that he has, you know, it's just putting it all together on a consistent basis, and he's definitely been making some really big strides the last couple weeks. But, you know, so are the other guys. You know, I know Peter, you know, before he got kind of banged up a little bit, was in the mix and will continue to do so. But Nate Flowers is a guy that has been working his tail off to compete. A lot of those kickers that are consistent are the littler guys because there's just not as many moving parts.
7: Yeah.
6: And Jack, his swing is so compact for a big guy, you know, and he doesn't crouch over the ball. You know, he's got a great drive step and he stays tall and powers through it. So I've been really impressed. We've kind of slowed down his arm, his upper body a little bit because he had a lot of moving parts, you know, early in the spring, and he's kind of settled that down a little bit, and that's helped him with the consistency. But that is the challenge with the bigger kid. You get a bigger leg, but you've got to get the technique part down where he's comfortable day to day.
5: Mountaineer Special Teams Coordinator Pat Kirkland on the upcoming battle for special teams playing time

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1: Your First Alert forecast tonight and into your Wednesday morning. Look out for some River Valley fog to develop. After that, though, going to be a beautiful day, slightly warmer on Wednesday as well. I'm First Alert meteorologist Dylan Godin.
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4: American Hitman. Here's a quick rundown on television and film for 1966. We see premieres of new shows such as Hollywood Squares, Batman, Family Affair, That Girl, Felony Squad, The Dating Game, and The Smothers Brothers. At the movies, Who's Afraid of Virginia Woolf, starring Richard Burton and Elizabeth Taylor, are drawing the crowds. Alfie, with Michael Caine and Shelley Winters, is holding steady two for 66. Stars of tomorrow include George Segal, Alan Arkin, Raquel Welch, and Robert Redford. On the hit list, it's all right here in Black and Black.

Daryl Hall and John Oates on the American Hit List here with MG Kelly, hanging out in the 70s with you for a bit. Yeah, Lady Marmalade. Let's do this. Patti LaBelle on the American Hit List.

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3: 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I'm Jonathan McKee with Plugged In by Focus on the Family.
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0: Richard M. Nixon is our president, The Godfather wins Best Picture, and MASH premieres on television. All right here in black and white as Three Dog Night enters the American Hit List for 19... 19-

Johnny Rivers rocking us right on through 1972 with the flu. Thank you very much for that, Johnny. All right, we're going to continue on down the road and loosen our load here a little bit. It comes the first hit for a band that'll have a lot more to come in future years. The country rock sound of the Eagles now. Take it easy.

0: News. I'm John Saucier. The Supreme Court upholding birthright citizenship, claiming most babies born on American soil are citizens, regardless of where their parents are from. Border czar Tom Holman tells Fox he's worried this ruling will lead to birth tourism.
1: So we have U.S. citizens by the thousands and discontinued by the millions living in countries that I think are adversaries to us that can come here and have an impact on how this country is run.
0: At a rally in New York City led by those who brought the case to the Supreme Court, Marat Aradeh is president and CEO of the New York Immigration Coalition.
2: Today's ruling means that hundreds of thousands of families can breathe a little bit easier and know that their child is here to stay.
0: Chief Justice John Roberts said in the court's ruling, the framers of the 14th Amendment extended citizenship to every freeborn person in this land. On Truth Social, President Trump's calls on Congress to end, quote, expensive and unfair to our country birthright citizenship. 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
3: West Virginia Metro News, I'm Chris Lawrence. State Board of Education President Paul Hardesty has some real concerns about the school aid formula and the costs of failing to address it.
4: The boat's getting ready to hit the rocks, and I can't make anyone in two of the branches of government to understand that. Therefore, it might rely on the third to get some